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6: This is Eric Ryder with a quick look at our Kixy weather outlook. We'll see mostly clear skies through the night and a low around 49. Sunshine for Thursday with a high near 70, a sunny Friday with a high near 72. Warming up over the weekend, Saturday sunny, high near 77. Sunday sunny, high near 84.
7: Thank you so much. I am wearing shorts, although I'm not sure if I'm regretting it or not. It's AM 880 KIXI. This is Seth Thompson, and we have a Tacoma Rainiers game this evening. So let me set the table a little bit energy-wise. I have Glenn Frey leading the way with a saxophone that'll knock your socks off for the 5 p.m. hour. And we have Tacoma Rainiers versus Albuquerque. It's Craft Brew Wednesday. The weather has settled down a little bit, so head on down to the stadium for opening pitch, 6:05. We'll be cutting over 10 or 15 minutes before that. And now, as promised, Glenn Frey.

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It refreshes every Monday, and good stuff up there right now. Yacht Rock really speaks to me. I hope it speaks to you, too.

0: Most towns have a main street, but no, the busiest street in the city I grew up with, down in Olympia, 4th Street. Surprising. It's AM880KIXI. This is Seth Thompson. Let's get a lowdown on what the busy streets are right now. Well, more busy highways. But after yesterday's nonsense, it appears to be better. I hope that to be true. Anna D will lay it out straight.
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2: Well, Seth, things have gotten better on southbound I-5. The exit to Port of Tacoma Road now clear of an accident, but still off and on slowing from 320th and Federal Way into 5. Tukwila to Tacoma now a 54-minute drive, but there is an accident on eastbound State Road 518 before I-5. It's no longer in the center lane. It's over to the shoulder, but still backed up onto the North Airport Access Road. SeaTac Airport to Renton now a 35-minute drive. That is a 13-minute delay. Algona to Puyallup a 31-minute drive. I'm Anna D. Kixie traffic.
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I'm on pins and needles after that Tacoma Rainiers game. Nice early game yesterday that ended up being 15-3. So let's see what happens this evening as they take on Albuquerque. First pitch at 6:05. We'll be cutting over at like 5:50 or so. 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As I said, we'll be cutting over at 5:50 this evening.

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1: Into 5, but I-5 is still the faster route into Tacoma headed southbound. Northbound I-5 as well. Lakewood to the ballpark is a 19-minute drive using northbound I-5 and westbound 16. In King County, northbound 405 after sunset, a stall on the right lane. The backup from SeaTac Airport off and on to that. And then eastbound 518 before I-5, that accident cleared. I'm Anna D. Kixie Traffic.
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There's this certain mix of this next song that I'm about to play called the E. coli mix. I really, really like it. I couldn't find it, though. But the original version is also still great. Pete Townsend doing Let My Love Open the Door here on AM 880 KIXI. And after that, we're going to be opening the door to some Tacoma Rainiers as they take on Albuquerque. First pitch is going to be 6:05. We'll be cutting over mere minutes away. But first, some Pete Townsend. All right. Have a good night. Go Rainiers.

0: sweeper, and the sign retired in the fourth inning.
1: Swing and a miss, strike three. Casey Lawrence has gone the distance, spinning a complete game, two-hitter.
0: The 1-1 is hit high in the air, deep to right field. Holland is back at the wall. It's a grand slam.
1: Cole Emerson comes through. And with one swing of the bat, Tacoma has taken the lead. With a go-ahead three-run blast from the Mariners' top prospects.
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3: Happy Wednesday, everybody. Welcome into Cheney Stadium today for Game 2 with the Albuquerque Isotopes, the AAA affiliate of the Colorado Rockies. Riley Pay with you. Andy Helwig soon to be joining us with Laura Dawn in the studio. The Rainiers looking to keep it going today after winning 15-3 yesterday against Albuquerque. A really comfortable series opening victory, and everybody chipping in on the offensive side of things. Cal Raleigh on major league rehab yesterday with Tacoma. Six RBI game for him. He was having a dominant day at the plate. Two home runs, a two-run shot to give Tacoma the lead early on, and then added on with a grand slam. Once again, a six RBI game for him. Carson Taylor, Axel Sanchez also with a pair of two-run homers. Four home runs for Tacoma yesterday on Tuesday. Gabe Moser with his fourth quality start of the season. Six innings of two-run ball for him. Allowed just four hits while striking out a season-high seven in the win. Tacoma starting the offense early. Once again, Cal Raleigh with that two-run homer. First pitch that he saw, and he drilled it over the right field wall. Tacoma on top. In the first inning, Colin Davis kept it rolling. He reached on a double, and then runners on the first and second base sides, allowing another run to score after Jackson Reese loaded the bases. It was Carson Taylor with a sac fly, part of a four RBI day for him. He made it a 3-0 lead. Charlie Condon did have a two-run homer for the Isotopes to make it a one-run game at the time. That was in the fourth inning, 3-2 the score. Tacoma, though, quickly responding. They regained a 6-2 lead in the bottom of the fourth. They broke the game wide open in the fifth inning after they batted around 12, came to the plate, and it was highlighted once again by that grand slam from Cal Raleigh over the right center field wall, 12-2, Tacoma on top. The bullpen held things down from there, and Tacoma continued to add on a handful of more runs. 15-2 the score after Spencer Packard had a single that scored Lopez in the bottom of the eighth to cap off the offense. They didn't go away quietly, though. The Isotopes did get a run with Mike Antico hitting a solo home run over the right field wall in the ninth, but that would do it. Tacoma winning 15-3. For some highlights, once again, Cal Raleigh with the grand slam for his second homer of the game yesterday. He went 2-for-3, 6 RBI, 2 runs scored. 27th multi-home run game of his career and first since September 24th with Seattle. It was also his first home run as a Rainiers hitter since May 3rd of 2022. His grand slam, the fourth grand slam by a Rainiers hitter this season, first since Brock Rodden back on May 20th. Gabe Moser, a season high seven strikeouts, six innings of work for him yesterday. His fourth quality start of the season marked Tacoma's 18th as a pitching staff, the most in the minor leagues. His seven strikeouts are his most in a game since he had nine in July of 2025 when he was with AAA Lehigh Valley. Carson Taylor tied his season high with four RBI, going 2-for-4 yesterday. Jackson Reitz also tying his career high with three hits yesterday afternoon. He went 3-for-4 with two runs scored. The Rainiers scored six runs in the fifth inning, tied for the most runs scored in an inning this season. And along with that, Axel Sanchez with his second home run with Tacoma in the eighth inning. He went 2-for-5, his first multi-hit game with the Rainiers. Spencer Packard, also his second three-hit game of the season. He went 3-for-6. In June, he has 13 hits, tied for the most in AAA, while his four doubles are tied for the most in the PCL. And a 4.33 on base, or batting average rather, ranks 8th. So a really solid month for him as June continues on. Will Wilson also here on a rehab assignment for Seattle, his first multi-hit game with the Rainier since April 11th when he started the season here with Tacoma. So a lot to build off of today. The pitching was excellent, holding the Isotopes just 3 runs, one of the best offensive teams in the league, and Tacoma offense matching it with 15 runs in the opener. We're going to take a break, come back on the other side of it. Had a chance to sit down with the voice of the Isotopes, Josh Sushan, to talk about what it has been about this team early on, one of the best starts to the season for them in some time, along with some of the changes in the big league club. Paul DePodesta taking over as the president of baseball ops for the Rockies and how that has shifted the culture around their organization. So we're going to take a break, come back as Josh Sushan gives us some perspective on the Isotopes when we return. 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
3: Welcome back into our pregame show. We continue on now for game 2 with the Albuquerque Isotopes. We're joined alongside Josh Sushan, voice of the Isotopes. And quite an exciting start to the series yesterday, but a really exciting start to the season for you guys as a whole. One of your best starts in some time. And you guys have stayed amongst the top and kind of still a contender in that first half title. What do you think it is about this group that you've had that has set them apart?
8: Yeah, it has been a while. 2013 was the last time we had a winning record. 2012 was the last time the Isotopes went to the postseason. So it's been a while, which, you know, humble brag. We've led the league in attendance 4 straight years despite often coming in last place. So now our fans have had the excitement of a winning team plus the attendance. Really, I mean, it's just been a case of the offense has just been really, really good. And there's been times that the pitching has been just good enough. It's been a few times the pitching has been outstanding. But more times than not, we've just outslugged opponents. That's the good news. The bad news is most of the guys who were doing that slugging are now in the major leagues or they are in other organizations. And so we have definitely hit a wall the last couple of weeks and we're probably out of it. You never know. We'll see what happens in the second half. Maybe a miracle can happen these last 2 weeks.
3: You touched on it there, but a lot of moves for you guys as well. How do you adjust with that? And just what have you noticed from just your group as a whole and how they have adjusted to it?
8: So one of the things I think is interesting about the Isotopes this year is the Isotopes have always scored a lot of runs because of the ballpark and because of this league, and they've always hit a lot of home runs. This year's team actually does not hit a whole lot of home runs. I think it's the most disciplined offensive team in terms of taking walks. Not just taking walks, but just because there's a 3-1 pitch that's a strike, it doesn't mean you should swing at it unless it's in your hot zone. And that is something that the hitting coaches have really preached, is know what your best places are in the strike zone. Once it gets to 2 strikes, then it's different. And so to answer your question, I think that just the collective knowledge of what is your best strike zone and forcing the pitcher to come to you is what's allowed a guy like Nick Kent to step up. He was on the development list earlier this year, couldn't get in the lineup at all. Then he becomes one of our best hitters after all these call-ups.
9: You mentioned some of the philosophy and just kind of those bigger themes. Looking at the top of your organization from a big league standpoint, Paul DePodesta taking over for Colorado as the president of baseball ops. Of course, in the minor leagues, a little bit different, but have you noticed any of those cultural changes at a minor league level as well?
8: I think the biggest change from a pitching standpoint is that we very rarely have relievers who pitch one inning. Yesterday was actually a rare example of it. Overwhelmingly, and Paul even said this on the air live with me, is that he does not think that one inning pitchers are going to work in Denver. Maybe your eighth inning guy or your ninth inning guy, but he wants to be able to build an organization where guys can pitch two innings and some guys can pitch three or four. He just thinks that that is what is going to be necessary. This is just the first 3 months of his time taking over. We've definitely seen that. I mean, we've had some bullpen games where you think, oh, it's a bullpen game, we're gonna have six guys pitch. Actually, no, it went three innings, four innings, two innings, and we won. And so there's a lot of guys on our staff who used to be one-inning pitchers who go multiple innings. And so I think that's been the most fundamental change from a pitching standpoint, is just seeing the quantity of innings that guys throw.
9: On the front of your prospects, Charlie Condon spending some time with you guys here in Albuquerque, one of the top prospects in baseball. What is it about him that you have noticed early on? He homered yesterday in our series opener, but what is it about his game that sticks out to you?
8: He's still learning, you know, and I think he'll be the first one to tell you that. His, you know, he's having a good year. He's not having a breakthrough monster year. And, you know, he missed a lot of time due to injuries. He had less than half of a year at AA. He's had some weeks where he's looked really, really good. He's had some other weeks where he struggled. They have him playing both first base and right field. I mean, the one thing about Charlie is that he works hard constantly. He watches baseball constantly to the point where our manager has told him, you need to get away from baseball. You need to not always watch everything. And sometimes our manager even wonders if he puts in too much work before games and whether that impacts him. He's such a good, humble person. He is such a hard worker. He is going to be in the big leagues and have a very long career. But he's still got some things to figure out. And one of the things, to go back to your previous question about Paul DePodesta, is that he does not want to bring guys up to the major leagues until they are absolutely positively ready. And I think that maybe in the previous administration, there might have been a, you know, we drafted him first round, let's go, let's see what he's got, instead of like, no, let's let him work through some of the growing pains that he's had at AAA, figure out how to get himself out of some of these slumps, and then we'll bring him up and hopefully he'll stay up.
9: And finally, this last offseason, Zach Veen making a lot of changes, put on a lot of muscle, and he's talked about it as well, just the changes that he has made mentally, physically, ahead of this season. For you, who also saw him last year, how has that kind of stuck out to you this year?
8: Yeah, I mean, the first couple of times I saw him, I didn't recognize him. He's just so much bigger. And then just about a week ago, he switched his batting stance in a fairly dramatic way. He used to be very upright, hardly bending the knees at all, hands up really high. Now he has an open stance. He rests the bat on his left shoulder. He bends his knees a whole lot more. He's been hitting the ball extremely well. He's a guy who can be electrifying on the base paths. He's also a guy you can go, what's he doing right now? You know, but I mean, he plays with a passion when he's between the lines. And, you know, Zach has all the ability in the world. And, you know, he's still figuring some things out defensively. But he's been really hot lately. And so we'll see how long that we have him. We just had Cole Carey get called up yesterday. And so that's yet another guy who passed up Zach, who is no longer in our lineup. And this is the time that we really need Zach to carry this team based on who is no longer here.
9: Once again, Josh Sushan joining us, pregame voice of the Isotopes. We're going to take a break, come back with starting lineups ahead of Game 2 right after this on KIXI 880. Welcome into Cheney Stadium, everybody. We're just about set for baseball here in Game 2 with the Albuquerque Isotopes. Riley Payne, Andy Helwig with you. Let's get you some starting lineups for today's game for the Isotopes. The center fielder, Drew Avins, to lead things off. Nick Kent batting second, Zach Veen in left with Charlie Condon batting cleanup.
3: It is Vimael Machin at second. Andrew Kisner doing the catching. Richie Martin, the shortstop. Kyle McCann, the DH today. And Jose Cordova to round things out, the first baseman. They were going to face Jonathan Diaz, the southpaw for the Rainiers, and looking for another strong start on the pitching front from Tacoma. Gabe Moser really set the tone yesterday. So Diaz on the mound. We're all set to go. Avens at the plate. First pitch is in for strike one. He dots a sinker. We are underway right on time, 6:05 local time, and a beautiful day for baseball here out in Tacoma. The 0-1. Swing and a ground ball hit into left field. That one is a base hit. Drew Avens is aboard with a single to start things out. We welcome you into the Bob Robertson broadcast booth today. Riley Pay, Andy Helwig with you. Yesterday, the offense and the pitching, both excellent. 15 runs for Tacoma, and you look to continue that today.
10: Yeah, yesterday, 18 hits. Rainiers pounded out. Now, I'm sure they had a little help yesterday. Cal Raleigh driving in six of those 15 runs, and so he had a big chunk of it. Day off for Cal today, but it was the total lineup, a complete effort, 18 hits for them, and you look to keep that offensive rolling here.
3: You match that with the pitching as well. Gabe Moser had a quality start, and Tacoma as a whole has had a ton of them as a pitching staff. Jonathan Diaz in an 0-1 count. He's ahead of Nick Kent, who bats from the right side. Quick check over to first. Avens back in safely. He shuffles in. Third baseman at the plate. The pitch, swing, and a fly ball hit out towards left field. This one curling towards the line, out towards the R-bar and into the corner. 0-2 the count. Avens jogs back to first base. It is 66 degrees right now in Tacoma, Washington. Wind's definitely not a factor like yesterday. 3 miles per hour is all here on Wednesday night. The flag pretty stationary in center field. 0-2, misses low, a ball and two strikes as Diaz steals the changeup. Yesterday about 15 miles per hour. They definitely played a big piece in that 15-3 win, but Tacoma swung the bat well against one of the best offenses as well in Albuquerque coming into this series. 1-2 on the way, swing and a fly ball out towards center field. Labrada jogs his few steps and he makes the catch. There's one away. Avens back to first. Here's Zach Veen, and here's the defense for Tacoma today. O'Keefe completes the battery. Taylor at first. Wilson also continuing his major league rehab. He's at second base. Alejo Lopez at third. Axel Sanchez at short. Left to right in the outfield. Packard, Labrada, and Davis. Zach Veen at the plate. He bats from the left side. Facing Diaz, who is 6 foot even, 170 pounds, 29 years old, out of Valencia, Venezuela. First pitch on the way is fouled back. He got a piece of the slider. Veen yesterday, a double and a walk, along with a run scored. Ball one. Hit foul. That time the slider. Avens turns around, jogs back to first after reaching on the leadoff single. Diaz, 3-4 record, 6.09 ERA. Across 54 and two-thirds innings. That one in the dirt. With the slider, it's blocked by O'Keefe. Ball and two strikes for Veen. For Diaz, this is his 14th appearance, 13th start of the season. 20 walks to 41 strikeouts. Opponents hitting 305 against the southpaw. 1-2 on the way. Veen swings and misses for strike three as Diaz puts him away with a slider. That's his first strikeout of the game, second out of the first.
10: Yeah, Diaz's low arm angle and started that pitch around near the outer half of the plate and just let it dive low and away, and a pitch that Veen was well out in front of and never really had much of a chance of hitting. Good spot there with two strikes for that slider.
3: Now it's Charlie Condon. First pitch is hit foul down the first base side, 0-1. His 10th home run of the season coming yesterday, 250 average for him. 31 RBI, 385 on base percentage. 0-1 the count with two outs and a runner at first. Diaz throws over to first base. Avens back in safely. Some blue skies here in Tacoma. Some big white puffy clouds out towards the field and beyond. 0-1 on the way. Misses inside, a ball and a strike. Sun starting to set, though, as the batter's box is in the shade right now. Pitcher's mound in the sun. One-one, runner goes. The pitch misses outside. Throw is high to the second baseman in Wilson, and a stolen base for Drew Avens. Albuquerque with a runner now in scoring position and a 2-1 count in favor of Condon. Diaz glances to second. He deals the 2-1. That's off the plate. 3-1 the count. Diaz kicks and deals the 3-1. That's low and inside as it rolls to the backstop. Avens will advance another 90 feet as Condon reaches on the walk. It's the walk and the wild pitch to put runners on the corners with two outs. Here comes the second baseman and Vimael Machin.
10: You obviously got to be careful with Condon here, but that slider just running too far in and getting away out of O'Keefe's range, and so put runners at the corners here, but you do get left on left here with Machin. As Diaz, his stuff playing pretty well against lefties. Really, you'll see sinker slider against left-handed hitters.
3: First pitch misses low and away. Goes slider there to start it out. Machin yesterday went 1-for-4. He singled in the fourth inning. Diaz takes the deep breath. The 1-0. That's in for a strike, and the count evens. Crew today, Tom O'Neill calling balls and strikes. Alex Shears at first base. And Darius Ghani, the crew chief, at third. Ball and a strike for Machin. Runners on the corners. Diaz pays a visit to first base. Condon back in safely. Scoring for Albuquerque yesterday didn't happen till the fourth inning. Tacoma took advantage early with a three-run first. The 1-1. Swing and a ground ball that sneaks into right field. That will score a run. Avens comes in to score on the RBI single from Machin. It is 1-0. Isotopes in the top of the first.
10: Yeah, just the two singles that Diaz has given up here in the first inning, both of them. You know, he was able to find the right spots. You know, he kept the ball on the ground. The single to Avens stuck through the 5.5 hole, and then that one just past the reach of Wilson on the right side.
3: Now Andrew Kisner digs in. Catcher from the right side, first pitch. Off the plate. Kisner yesterday was the DH. He went 0-for-3 with a walk. Today he'll do the catching with McCann, the DH. Runners at first and second base, still two outs. Diaz steals the 1-0, swing, and that one line foul. Down the third base side. Ball and a strike. Kisner hitting just south of 300, 294. 10 homers, 22 RBI. Reaching base at a 374 clip. Southpaw sets. He deals the 1-1. That That's in for strike two. Goes to the slider. Catches the corner. Now a 1-2 count with two outs. 1-0 Albuquerque, top of the first. 1-2 is low. Condon at second, Machine at first. Diaz gives a glance back to second base and deals the 2-2. Swing, and that one hit foul. Heads up down the third base side towards the dugout.

0: count stays 2-2 for Kisner. The pitch, swing, and that one hit out towards left center field. Packard on the run, and he makes the catch for the final out in the inning. Nice range from Spencer Packard in left field. Closing in on it, and he takes away a hit from Kisner. A run scores for the Isotopes on two hits, no errors, two left stranded, 1-0 Albuquerque. Home half after this on Kixie 880.
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0: It's the bottom of the first inning. Victor Labrada to lead things off with Will Wilson waiting on deck. Spencer Packard also due up in the frame with Brian O'Keefe, the cleanup bat today. It's Colin Davis, Carson Taylor, Axel Sanchez, Alejo Lopez, and Hogan Windisch to round out the starting nine for the Rainiers today. Labrada digs in from the left side facing the starter for the Isotopes, the right-hander Valente Belloso on the mound. He gets a sign from his catcher, kicks and deals the first pitch to Labrada, and it's in for a strike, one with a fastball. Belloso stands at 5'10", 221 pounds. He is 26 years old. Kicks and deals the 0-1 to Labrada. That one hit foul. Spoiled down the first base side, 0-2. Belloso 0-5 record and 8.08 ERA with the Isotopes. Kicks and deals the 0-2. That's low. With a changeup. Free agent signing by the Rockies in February of this offseason. First time in his career facing the Rainiers. The 1-2 home. Misses low. Two balls, two strikes for Labrada, who's hitting .247. A home run, 17 RBI. 363 on base percentage. The 2-2. Misses four ball three and the count is full. That time the curveball. Yesterday for Labrada, very patient day at the plate. Two walks, a run scored, and a single. He hit in the five spot yesterday, now batting leadoff for Tacoma in game two. The payoff. Swing and a fly ball out towards left field. Veen drifts over towards the line and he makes the catch at his shoulder for the first out in the inning. One away, here is Will Wilson. Here's the defense for the Isotopes today. Kisner completes the battery. Cordova at first. Machine at second with Kent at third. Martin Jr. at shortstop. Left to right in the outfield. Veen, Avens, and Condon. Second baseman for Tacoma from the right side, Will Wilson, continues his major league rehab. First pitch is in for strike one with a fastball. Wilson yesterday hit leadoff for the Rainiers. Had a pair of singles, an RBI, and he scored two runs. Hits this one on the ground softly as it kicks off the second base bag and rolls into the outfield. Wilson is safe on a single with one out in the first inning.
5: You could almost see this coming. A slow worm burner right back up the middle was rolling on the ground right to the bag and just kicks right off the left side of it. And Machine, all he can do is watch that ball sail by him. And the only other option you have is to charge in on that, try and get there before it looks like it hits the bag. And so Wilson, the beneficiary of it with the single.
0: Tying run aboard for Tacoma. Here's Spencer Packard. He represents the go-ahead run. First pitch to him is in for strike one with the fastball. Packard, another great day offensively yesterday. Second three-hit game of the season. He went 3-for-6 with a double and an RBI. 0-1 is hit foul down the first base side towards the dugout. 0-2. And really just a great month for him and a great stretch since he has been reactivated off the injured list.
5: Yeah, going back to even before he hit the IL, he's reached base in every game he's played, all 12 this season.
0: 0-2 the count on Packard. The pitch, swing, and that one ripped foul down the first base side. Kicks to the right of the chalk, and Wilson's going to jog back to first. Count stays 0-2 for Packard. Hits in June so far, tied for the most in AAA. Hitting .433 so far this month. .364 average overall with the Rainiers. 0-2 the count on Packard. The pitch is low with a fastball blocked by Kisner. One nothing Isotopes in the bottom of the first inning. Just one out on the board. Brian O'Keefe waiting on deck. Bayozo looks in. The 1-2. Swing, and that one hit foul. Out towards the grandstands down the third base side. Great crowd again here on Wednesday at a full house yesterday. Packed house again here on Wednesday night. Some beautiful weather in the Pacific Northwest. Arbar filled to the brim up there. 1-2 on the way. Swing and he golfs it foul. Again down the left field side.
5: They started off this at bat, working in on him with the curveball, changeup, fastball, trying to get on that hands. Now working out with that changeup, working him east and west here, and working a good at bat. Fouled off four pitches already.
0: One, two is low. Two balls, two strikes. I think that's another thing that is really a strength of Packard's is the quality of at bats that he's able to work. John Russell talks about it often, so that you know you're going to get a quality at-bat from him when he's in the lineup. Originally down in the count 0-2, now he evens the count at two balls, two strikes. The pitch. Swing, and he drills it out towards right field. Condon at the track. Kiss it goodbye. It's gone. Spencer Packard delivers the go-ahead two-run blast in the bottom of the first inning. The Rainiers take the lead back. It is 2-1 Tacoma. First home run of the season for Spencer Packer.
5: It's a curveball down and in, just where lefties love it. It is a sweet swing there from Packer, no doubt about it. 361 feet. Well over the right field wall, and what a great at-bat that was. Eight-pitch battle that results in a bomb.
0: Brings in Will Wilson with him. Back-to-back hits off of Bayozo, that one clearing the wall. Now Brian O'Keefe at the plate. Count in his favor, 1-0. The pitch. Off the plate. 2 balls, no strikes. Bayozo shakes off a couple signs from Kisner. Now they settle the 2-0. Off the plate. Quickly a 3-0 count on O'Keefe. Rainier's catcher hitting .274. 3 home runs of his own this season, the 3-0. Foul straight back, 3-1. That misses 4-4, and Brian O'Keefe will work the walk. That is 3 consecutive base runners reaching after the flyout to start out the inning. Now here comes Colin Davis. Davis playing in right field today. He bats from the right side. O'Keefe takes a good lead off of first. First pitch is hit out towards left center field. Veen drifts over. He makes the catch to his left for the second out in the inning. A fly out to left to get Davis. Now here's Carson Taylor. He bats from the left side, and a really exceptional day at the plate for him yesterday as well. He contributed with 4 RBI for the Rainiers in their 15-3 win, including a home run for him, his 3rd of the season. First pitch, swing, and he loops it out towards the third base side, and that one fell onto the warning track. Fouls off the fastball from Bayozo. Brian O'Keefe still at first base. It is 2-1 Tacoma, bottom of the first inning. O'Keefe takes off. The pitch misses low. Throw down to second base is not in time. And a stolen base for Brian O'Keefe. Got a great jump and swipes second. Gets in ahead of the tag for Martin Jr.
5: And they call this the dynamic lead. It's that running lead off of first base where he got his standard lead and then takes a good shuffle or two towards second and timed it up right as Bayozo kicked the leg. And off the races he goes with his first steal of the season.
0: Trying to manufacture another run to add on to the advantage. The 1-1 to Taylor is in for strike 2. 1-2 count with 2 outs and a runner in scoring position. Bayozo facing the number 6 bat in the order. He sets at the chest. Look to second. The 1-2. Swing and a miss. 4-3. Foul tipped it into the glove of Kisner for the final out in the first, but the Rainiers score 2 runs on 2 hits, no errors, and 1 left stranded. A 2-run blast from Spencer Packard, and Tacoma on top, 2-1. Top of the second after this on KIXIE 880.
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0: Top of the second inning, Tacoma leads 2-1 over the Isotopes, game two of our series. 7, 8, and 9 due up for Jonathan Diaz to face. It'll be Richie Martin Jr., Kyle McCann, and Jose Cordova due up. Isotopes scored a run on two hits in the first inning. Tacoma took the lead back with a Spencer Packard home run. Now Martin Jr. digs in from the right side. Diaz rocks and deals the first pitch home. That misses for ball one. Diaz coming off of a start against the River Cats last week on the 4th of June, the 1-0. That one hit foul. Just mind the plate, a ball and a strike. 5 innings, 2 runs on 5 hits, 1 walk, 3 strikeouts. 79 pitches for him, 49 went for strikes. No decision for the lefty. Ball and a strike on Martin Jr. And the pitch is hit foul down the third base side. 1-2. Diaz has been able to go at least 5 innings in his last 5 starts. One, two. High and outside with a changeup. Diaz fires home. One. Fouled off at the plate. Goes to his curveball. 2 balls, 2 strikes.
5: Had him really far out in front of that one. The curveball coming in just a tick under 72 miles an hour. And Martin swinging well in front of it.
0: 2-2. Hit in the air out towards left field. Sends Packard drifting back towards the warning track. He has room to make the catch. For the first out in the inning, fly out to left to retire Richie Martin Jr.
5: After being ahead of the curveball, he goes back to fastball here and stays within the yard. So you live with that.
0: One down. Here's Kyle McCann. He is the designated hitter tonight. Diaz fires home. That's in for strike one with a sinker. McCann yesterday 0-for-4 with a strikeout. 3 lineouts. Other than that, 0-1. And for strike two. Diaz steals the fastball. Ahead in the count, no balls, 2 strikes. Cordova waits on deck. 2-1 Rainiers. 0-2. Misses for ball one. Diaz settles on a sign with O'Keefe. And the 1-2 home. Outside. Sinker off the plate. And the 2-2. Cut on and missed. He gets McCann to chase the slider for his second strikeout of the game. 2 down in the second.
5: And this is a really good call here. It was set up off that sinker before off the plate, and this time he starts it in the same spot and just continues to break away and gets McCann flailing at it. Nice sequencing.
0: 2 down in the frame. Jose Cordova now at the plate. First pitch, the right-handed bat. is in for strike one. Starts him out with a curveball.
5: Keeps taking a little bit off of it every time. Down to 68 there.
0: Here's the 0-1. Foul back, 0-2. It's been very rare that we see the slow curve that he used a lot last season, just once.
5: To Samad Taylor, beginning of the season.
0: Well, of course. You think Samad's not coming?
5: Had to, right?
0: Yeah. Here's the 0-2. This one hit foul down the third base side.
5: He's kind of retired, though, outside of that.
0: I know.
5: Save it for special occasions.
0: Sure. Reunions with old teammates. O2 on the way. Misses for ball one. Ball and two strikes for Cordova with the bases empty and two outs. Top of the second. Lefty on righty matchup. The 1-2 on the way. Called strike three. Back-to-back strikeouts for Jonathan Diaz. That time the sinker gets the job done. He's got three strikeouts through his first two innings tonight. The side goes down in order. 1-2-3. Bottom of the second after this. 2-1. Tacoma on Kixie 880.
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0: It's the bottom of the second inning. Tacoma has a 2-1 lead. Looking to add on with Axel Sanchez to lead things off. Alejo Lopez and Hogan Winder.

0: Research shows, on average, car accident victims with a lawyer get over 3 times more money than those without one. Better off with Blue Hop.
1: Two one on the way. Sails outside. The cutter makes the count 3-1 for the leadoff batter. Bayozo deals the 3-1. Low and away, 4-4 and a leadoff walk. For Sanchez, second free pass issued by the Isotope starter. Now it's Alejo Lopez. Lopez, the switch hitter from the left side, facing the starter. He steps out. Now back in. First pitch is low and in. Sanchez lunging off the bag, spinning a throw to first base. Kicks off the glove of Cordova, but Sanchez back in safely. Bayozo making his 12th appearance, 11th start. He did have a relief outing his last time out as the 1-0. This is low and in. 2 balls, no strikes.
2: Has Alejo Lopez always gone no gloves? I feel like this is a new development.
1: Now that you mention it, it might be. I mean, he's been hitting very well.
2: He has. Which is why I'm confused about a change.
1: Yeah. That's in for a strike, 2-1. Did it happen? How long ago?
2: I don't know. Yeah. I'm going to do a little investigative journalism.
1: Please
2: here.
1: Do.
2: See what I can find.
1: Get the answers for the people. Oh, the gloves are in his back pocket, so he's got them tucked in just in case. Here's the 2-1. Swing and a ground ball hits softly to second base. Machine is there. He throws to first. For the first out, Sanchez does move up to second on the play. Here's Hogan Windisch. I mean, over the last 20 games, hitting .338 for Lopez, so what did you get the answers on? Any changes?
2: Hey, he was wearing it last week in Sacramento.
1: First pitch to Hogan Windisch. And for strike one. Was he wearing him yesterday?
2: I have to dig a little farther for that.
1: Okay, let's see. Windisch, the DH today. A 1 in for strike 2. Had a single and a walk yesterday, so I don't know when the trend starts. Runner at second in Sanchez, 2-1 Tacoma, bottom of the second. Bayozo glances back to second, now steps off in the 0-2 count for Windisch.
2: Didn't have him in his last at bat yesterday.
1: Okay.
2: Work a little farther back.
1: We're making progress, narrowing it down. 0-2 home. Swing and a miss. 4-3. Bayozo gets his second strikeout of the game. Second out in the second inning. Here's Victor Labrada for the second time tonight. First pitch to Labrada, misses for ball one. He flew out to left field his first time up. Sanchez reaching on the leadoff walk, stands at second base.

0: 1-0. Swing and a ground ball hit towards the second baseman. Machine takes a second, throws to first to end the second inning. No runs scored, no hits, no errors. One left stranded at second base. We are off to the third inning, 2-1. Tacoma on Kixie 880.
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0: It's the top of the third inning. Jonathan Diaz on the mound for the Rainiers, and he will face the top of the order. Drew Avins, Nick Kent, and Zach Bean due up in a 2-1 Rainiers lead. Thanks for spending your Wednesday night here with us in Tacoma, Washington. Another lovely night for baseball. Avins, a leadoff single in the first. He came in to score on an RBI single from Machine. That accounts for the offense for the Isotopes today. Diaz kicks and deals the first pitch to the lefty bat. That's it for strike one. Diaz set down the side in order in the second with back-to-back strikeouts. A one. Cut on and missed. Quickly 0-2. O2 on the way. Low and outside.
5: Okay, gets the two strikes. Guys tries to go to that slider off the plate again. Both his strikeouts against lefties today have both been sliders.
0: Diaz deals the 1-2. That's low and in with a curveball. Diaz donning his bright yellow glove as he rocks and deals the 2-2. That is low. Count goes full for Avins. He also stole a base in the first inning. Here's the payoff. Called strike three. Diaz sets him down with a sinker. That's his fourth strikeout of the game.
5: And I showed him a handful of breaking balls and then just locked him up, froze him. Sinker right at the knees.
0: Now it's Nick Kent. He flew out to center field in the first. Takes a strike. The count is 0-1. Diaz deals the 0-1. A bouncing ball foul down the third base side out towards the tarp. Again, Diaz getting ahead in the count 0-2. Something that Tacoma pitchers have done very well. First pitch strike about 60% of the time. Talked about it as well, just such a huge emphasis in the Mariners system across their minor league affiliates and the big league club. 0-2 the count for Kent. Diaz kicks and deals. That's off the plate for ball one. Diaz fires home, and that one is cut on and missed for strike three. Back-to-back strikeouts for Jonathan Diaz. His fifth strikeout comes with a changeup.
5: Yeah, just dove right below the zone there. Again, ahead of the count, you've got some wiggle room there. 1-2 pitch, and changeup that just dives right below. And again, the swing and miss, he's got. He's expanded the zone plenty tonight, which you'd like to see getting that chasing.
0: Zach Veen at the plate. He was his first strikeout of the game. First pitch misses for ball one. Four consecutive strikeouts for Diaz after a pair to end the second inning. Two here in the third. 1-0 on the way. Swing and a miss out in front of the slider. Bean steps out, now back in. Base is empty with two outs. Diaz readies. The 1-1. Swing, and he lines it out towards right center. That one dunks in just to the right of Davis. Veen heading for second. He will stop there, standing with a double with two outs in the third inning.
5: Yeah, sinker this time left a little bit up on the outer part of the plate, and if Veen really reaches out to pull this one, gets those arms extended and yanks it into the right center gap for the double, and one of the few hard hit balls against Diaz today.
0: Third hit for the Isotopes, first for extra bases. 14th double for Veen. Now Charlie Condon at the plate. Hits this one sharply down the third base side, but foul. Condon worked a walk off of Diaz in the first inning. Only free pass issued by Diaz so far. A one upstairs. O'Keefe reaches up to hold on to the fastball. Tying run at second base for the Isotopes. Go ahead, run at the plate. 1-1. Swing and a fly ball hit out towards center field. Labrada drifting back and just in front of the scoreboard makes the catch for the final out in the inning. Two more strikeouts for Jonathan Diaz. No runs score, one hit, no errors, and one left on. Tacoma keeps a hold of the lead. It is 2-1 Rainiers. Bottom of the third after this on Kixie 880.
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0: bottom half of the third inning, Will Wilson will lead things off for Tacoma. Spencer Packard, Brian O'Keefe do up, facing Valente Bayozo for another inning, the starter for Albuquerque today. Wilson digs in. He singled and scored a run in the first inning. First pitch is hit foul. Behind the plate, 0-1. Two-one Tacoma on top in game two. Both teams doing their scoring in the first inning. 0-1. Blown away. And Bayozo, though, coming off of an outing where he pitched in relief. His first time pitching out of the bullpen for the Isotopes. Did have three relief appearances, though, with the Rockies this year. Here's the 1-1. Swing, and Wilson hits it out towards left field, and that one is fair in the corner. Wilson around first base. He will stop standing at second with a leadoff double. Line that one down the left field side, 104 off the bat, and a multi-hit game for Will Wilson.
5: He got that sinker down and in and just turned on it. He's been swinging the bat real well over these last couple of games. A couple of hits yesterday, two more today. And just tucked that one inside the line. Let's see what the Rainiers can do with that here, getting the leadoff man aboard.
0: Spencer Packard drove him in his first time to the plate with a two-run homer over the right field wall. Packard looking in. The pitch is in for strike one.
5: First pitch curveball, too. That was the pitch he gave up the home run on in that eight-pitch battle.
0: Bayozo glances back to Wilson. And the 0-1. High and in. And that one hit him. Packard hit by the pitch. A cutter that got away from Bayozo. He will reach. But runners at first and second now for Brian O'Keefe.
5: Looks like just got the inside of the left arm on that forearm, but right around where he's got it taped up.
0: First pitch to O'Keefe is roped down the left field line. This one heading towards the corner, just fell. Out by the launch pad, just pulled it foul.
5: Yeah, the eyes light up when you see that one. The curveball hung belt high, and O'Keefe just out in front of it. Had plenty enough to get it over the wall, but just in front.
0: Just left of the foul pole. 0-1. In for strike two. O'Keefe worked a walk in the first inning. One of two walks allowed by Bayozo. Oh, 2. Is low, and that one rolls down the third base side. Everybody will advance. Wilson moves up to third. Packard now at second on the wild pitch. Tacoma threatening with nobody out in the third.
5: And what that's going to do here is draw the infield in for Albuquerque with two in scoring position and none out. And so now O'Keefe in a 1-2 count here, just trying to find something you can hit hard and get through that infield.
0: 1-2 the count. The pitch, swing, and that one hit out towards the launch pad in left field. That one is fair and gone. Brian O'Keefe with the three-run bomb out to left field. Second home run of the game for the Rainiers. And that will add on to the lead. It is 5-1 Tacoma.
5: Pretty similar to that first pitch curveball that he yanked foul. This sweeper is hung belt high, and this time O'Keefe able to stay enough behind it and keep it inside that foul pole and crushed it 382 feet to left field for a three-run homer.
0: His fourth home run of the season. clears the bases. Here's Colin Davis. First pitch is high for ball one. Davis, a fly out to left field, his first time up. 1-0. Swing and a bouncing ball to the second baseman. Machine from behind the back throws across his body for the first out in the inning. One away. Here's Carson Taylor. Taylor from the left side. First pitch. This is low. So all five of the Rainiers' runs scored by a pair of home runs from Spencer Packard and Brian O'Keefe. As Taylor breaks his bat, this one is hit on the ground to the second baseman. Machine is there to make the play, but half the barrel down the first baseline, split vertically in half. On the second out in the inning.
5: Yeah, right down the middle there. See where he got this one. Right off the cupped end of the bat, and so half of it goes flying right near the first baseman, Cordova. So when you got to try and keep one eye on the bat, one eye on the ball, make sure that you're not going to get hit by the barrel. And it's become some firewood.
0: Sanchez swings at the first pitch cutter for strike one. Two outs with the bases empty. 5-1 Rainiers. A one. That one got away from Bayozo, and that one hit Sanchez as well. Takes off the gear and will walk down the first base line. Second hit by pitch of the inning is the sinker. Got away. And looked like that one raised Sanchez, and now he will also reach to extend the inning for Lopez on his left side of his thigh. Lopez, a ground out to second base, his first time up. First pitch. This is for ball one, but we're going to have a challenge. Home plate umpire clarifying that Bayozo was asking for the challenge. The pitcher wanting to initiate our first challenge of the day on either side. That one is a ball. Above the strike zone, the fastball misses just about an inch above the strike zone to make the count 1-0, still on Lopez. And Andy did some investigative journalism to figure out the timeline, the sequence for when it looks like Lopez stopped using the batting gloves. That one is fouled straight back. A ball and a strike. So he homered last week in Sacramento for his first home run of this season. We think that that might be a contributing factor to this change.
5: That might be exactly it, Riley Pay. Alejo Lopez on June 6th, he was retired in his first at-bat.
0: 1-1, swing and a ground ball that's hit to the first base side. Cordova is there. He will take it to the bag. We're going to tell you the rest of the story about Lopez and the batting gloves change when we return. 5-1 Tacoma, three-run blast for Brian O'Keefe to add on to the lead. We are through three on Kixie 880.
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5: Jonathan Diaz back out to the mound for the fourth inning. He has held Albuquerque to one run on three hits over the first three innings as the Rainiers take a 5-1 lead into the fourth. Starts things off against the left-handed bat of Vimael Machin, and the first pitch slider misses up and in. The count is 1-0. Machin with an RBI single his first time up. Driving in the Isotopes, lone run today. Slightly open stance for the left-handed hitter, and the 1-0 pitch. Dives low with the slider, two balls, no strikes. Alongside Riley Payne, my name's Andy Helwig. Thanks for having us. Rainier's off to another strong start in this one, looking to take a 2-0 series lead. The 2-0 pitch. Swing and a chopper foul near the first base dugout. Two balls and a strike on Vimael Machin. Machin, left-handed hitter. Although, throws right-handed, that was not always the case for him. The kick of the 2-1 pitch. That's at the knees for a strike, 2-2. Machin started playing baseball when he was 3 years old, and he threw and hit left-handed, did both. But his father, Alvin, steered him away from the southpaw route. He was a left-hander. He's going to be limited to first base, outfielder, pitcher. As the pitch is lifted in the air, right center field. Davis into the alley, reaches up to make the catch. And there's the first out of the inning. His father, Alvin, said, not going to happen. I want you to be an infielder, so you're going to throw right-handed. And that's what he's done since, and it's led to plenty of versatility for Machin, who has played all over the infield and corner outfield positions. He's retired for the first out of the inning, and that brings up Andrew Kisner. Isotope's backstop is 0-1 today. Left on right as the southpaw Diaz throws home. First pitch, swing and a miss. Well in front of the changeup. Strike one on Kisner. Kisner was nearly a Mariner this season. The kick and the 0-1. Changeup tipped foul, and that got a piece of O'Keefe. Rainier's backstop stands up and takes a lap outside the batter circle. That was a foul tip, and it looked like it got his right hand. Getting another look on the replay, and the inside of his right elbow, maybe just a little bit below that. Rainier's athletic trainer Eric Quinney is on the top step of the dugout, but he is going to stay in there. So O'Keefe just taking a minute. You take plenty of beating as a catcher. The foul tips, the pitch is in the dirt. You wear plenty back there. You got to be tough to do it. O'Keefe pounds his fist into the leather catcher's mitt a couple times and gets back into the crouch. 0-2 to Kisner. Swinging a shot foul off the right field padding in foul territory. Still nothing at two. Kisner was signed by Seattle on December 16th and was destined to be the Mariners' backup to Cal Raleigh this season. But then the Mariners signed Mitch Garver near the end of spring training, and Kisner was DFA'd on March 24th and released the next day. The pitch is looped foul behind the backstop into the seats. Still nothing in two on Kisner with the bases empty and one gone in the top of the fourth. Tacoma on top, 5-1. Of course, now you get Kisner, Cal Raleigh here on Major League Rehab. The kick in the 0-2. Strike three called with a slider. Jonathan Diaz has his sixth strikeout of the ballgame. And the bases are empty with two outs in the fourth inning. Beautiful backdoor slider. And Kisner was frozen. And I'll bring up Richie Martin Jr. He's 0 for 1 with the flyouts. Diaz from the shoulders, deals home. And strike one in there with the changeup. On that note of Raleigh as well, day off for Cal today. Were good reports from yesterday's performance. Felt good, which shouldn't come as much of a shock with two home runs and six RBI.
0: Looked good.
5: Diaz into the wide. Here's the 0-1. Swing and a miss out in front of the curveball. He looks good today.
0: Yeah. Just the run scoring in the first inning, but he's been cruising since then.
5: Pitching with confidence, especially on those off-speed pitches. Nothing in two. Here's the pitch. In the dirt with a changeup. Martin lets it go. Martin, who is playing his first game with Albuquerque, he had spent the start of the season with Round Rock, where he played 44 games with the Express. Was traded to the Rockies organization for cash just 3 days ago. The pitch. Down and in. Two balls, two strikes. Diaz looking for his seventh strikeout of the ballgame. It would tie his season high. And this one is lined into center field right at Victor Lebron. A couple steps in, makes the catch, and the side is retired in order. Jonathan Diaz with his second clean frame of the ballgame. He puts down the fourth, 1-2-3. Home half of the inning coming up. Tacoma on top 5-1 on Kixie 880.
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5: Hogan Windisch, Victor Labrada, and Will Wilson do up for the Rainiers in the bottom of the fourth inning with a 5-1 lead over the Albuquerque Isotopes. Rainiers put up two in the first inning on a two-run homer from Spencer Packard, three more in the third on a three-run blast from Brian O'Keefe. Hogan Windisch to lead off the frame, and the first pitch home is fouled back for strike one. Valente Beoso still on the mound for Albuquerque. He has thrown 58 pitches in the starts. 59 with that first one to Windisch. The kick and the 0-1. And that one hit him. Windisch hit by the pitch. That is the third time that Beoso has plunked a Rainiers hitter today, and the leadoff man is aboard in the fourth inning. Grazed Windisch on the right leg, perhaps. And so leadoff man is aboard. Back to the top of the order now for Victor Lebrada. First pitch to him is a changeup high for ball one. Victor 0 for 2 today with a fly out and a ground out. They also set at the letters. Takes a long look in. And the 1-0. This is low with the changeup. Two balls, no strikes on LeBron. Some action now in the Isotopes bullpen. Evan Shaver, southpaw, starting to get loose. As they look on to Bayoso on the mound, here's the 2-0 pitch. Inside near the belt as LeBron scoots back out of the way. 3-0. Bayoso was competing for a spot in the rotation with Colorado this year at spring training. They needed some depth after R.J. Petit went down, needed Tommy John surgery, and so Bayoso was in the mix there, did not win it, as he gets back in the zone with a strike, now 3-1. But found himself with Colorado not long after, as Riley mentioned. He made three appearances with the Rockies, all in early April. Ended up pitching in the Rockies' home opener at Coors Field this year, where he threw six innings of relief, allowing just one hit. 3-1. Swing and a foul ball down the first baseline. 3-2 and now on the Brada. April 3rd at Coors Field, the Rockies' home opener. Six innings, one hit. It was a solo home run. Had to provide some much-needed relief after Michael Lorenzen allowed 9 earned runs on 12 hits in 3 innings. It was tied for the second most innings pitched in relief in a game in Rockies history. 3-2 as the runner goes. It's outside for ball four. Windisch up to second base on the walk. And LeBron is aboard. The first two Rainiers reach in the fourth inning, and that'll bring up Will Wilson. So LeBron makes the sprint down to first base. Tongue poking out a little bit. I tell you, for when the time comes for Victor LeBron to make his Major League debut, everyone is going to fall in love with this guy immediately.
0: He's hilarious. Just good energy all the time.
5: And because I think a lot of people in Seattle are starting to get, as Kisner goes out to have a meeting on the mound here, they're starting to get a taste of that with Johnny Pareda. Because the two of them, do a lot of the same stuff. The sprint down to first, the energy that they play with. Johnny, who kind of backflips everything, whether it's a single or a home run. Brown has put together a solid campaign here in the first half of the season. We talked about it a little bit earlier in the year, but the reason he does that sprint down to first base is, A, again, part of it just bringing the energy, but B, is to make sure whoever's on deck behind him has a lot of time to get to the plate and get settled in. As the first pitch to Wilson is a strike with a cutter. So part of it's for fun, part of it's being a good teammate. Especially with that pitch clock, you got to keep things moving. Two on and none out here for Wilson, who's got a couple hits already, a single and a double. He also has 0-1 pitch. Sweeper skips in, now a ball and a strike. Windisch was hit by a pitch. LeBron with the walk. They also has put the first two aboard here in the fourth inning, with the Rainiers on top 5-1. Right-hander set at the letters. The stretch in the 1-1. A swing and a soft line drive to right field is in there for a base hit. Windisch up to third. He'll get the stop sign. Everybody goes station to station. And the bases are loaded with no outs for Spencer Packard.
0: A three-hit day for Will Wilson as well. Singled in the first, doubled in the third, and another base hit here. Really solid offensive showing for him. Picked up where he left off yesterday.
5: But it looks like that is going to be the end of the line here, as Luis Lopez, acting manager for Albuquerque, is out to the mound. He takes the baseball, and we are going to have a pitching change. Spencer Packard steps to the plate with the bases loaded and no outs in the fourth when we return on Kixie 880.
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23: Rainiers threatening in the fourth inning. They have the bases loaded with no outs, and Spencer Packard stepping to the plate to face the left-hander, Evan Shawver, taking over, making his third appearance with Albuquerque. Lefty stands 6 foot even, 175 pounds, 26 years old from Lorain, Ohio. Seventh round pick by the Rockies in 2021 out of Cincinnati. So the Isotopes opting to go left on left here against Packard, who is already homered today and hit by a pitch. He has scored two runs. It may not be as straight up as going left on left here against Packard, who has hit .455 against lefties. Three doubles out of the 10 hits. First pitch swinging, and it's fouled back. Strike one.
0: Yeah, great example of that last series for Packard. A ton of lefties for the River Cats, especially in their starting rotation. Saw three of them last week, and he had a really solid offensive series. Hitting .417.
23: Kick in the 0-1. Down and away. Ball and a strike. Had a four-hit game on Saturday. Couple extra base hits. Three of those hits coming off the lefty Carson Wisenhunt. Packard 10 of 22 against lefties coming into today's game. The 1-1. Swing and a broken back ground ball. Base hit in the left field. Windish is in to score. Windmill right behind him for LeBron. And the throw to the plate is offline. LeBron is in. It's a two-run single for Spencer Packard. And the Rainiers breaking it open. 7-1 in the fourth inning.
0: Second hit of the game for Packard. And he drives in two more. Four RBI game for him already. And all the offense that Tacoma put together yesterday has continued here in Game 2.
23: And so the Isotopes bring in the lefty, and Packard does the damage again. Runners now at first and second, still no outs. Here's Brian O'Keefe. First pitch misses inside for ball one. And what a turnaround it has been for the Rainiers this week offensively. 15 runs yesterday, and they're on pace for that again. The 1-0. Swing and a miss at the fastball. 1-1 on O'Keefe, who homered his last time up. Three-run jack out to left field. Shawver looks back to second. The runners take off. The pitch is taken for a strike. It's a double steal. There's no throw. Wilson into third, Packard into second on the double steal. And the Rainiers with their foot on the gas. Really putting the pressure on Albuquerque here, who, similar to last time, forced to bring the infield in. 1-2. Slider bends down and in. Two balls and two strikes on O'Keefe. 7-1 Tacoma now in the fourth. Looking for more. Shawver set at the belts. Here's the pitch. Swing and a pop-up. Shallow left field. Racing in is Veen. And he is able to make the catch on the run. Wilson with a bluff on the tag. Veen makes a good throw home, and the runners stay. O'Keefe is retired for the first out of the inning. That'll bring up Colin Davis. Jauver started off the season with Double-A Hartford. Made 7 appearances with the Yard Goats, allowed 8 earned runs in 14 and a third innings. Was sent to Albuquerque on May 29th, just his third appearance with Topes as he misses high for ball one. He's been a bulk reliever this season, though, as the 1-0 pitch is fouled back. 1-1 now on Davis. Chauver's most recent appearance came last week in Salt Lake on Thursday, where he allowed 2 runs over 4 innings of work. His first appearance with Albuquerque was 3 1/3 innings. The pitch is cut on and missed, so the slider. 1-2 on Colin Davis. Wilson at third, Packard at second with 1 out in the 4th inning. Davis digs back in as Chauver toes the third base side of the rubber. Southpaw set at the belt, and the pitch. Fastball zips upstairs. 2 balls and 2 strikes. You think about it, the first half, Rainier's just about out of contention in the first half, as Davis is down on strikes. Second out of the 4th inning. But good a time as any to start building some momentum for the second half. Rainiers, after this homestand, will head on the road to Salt Lake, where they will close out the first half and then return home for a 2-week homestand to open up the second half of the season, Reno and Round Rock. And try and get off to a hot start in half number 2. As the first pitch to Carson Taylor is a strike. Carson 0-2 today.
0: That was such a big piece of last season as well, where
23: exactly.
0: Tacoma started to get the momentum in the second half, and of course benefiting from that 4-week homestand. You don't have 4 weeks this year, but you do have the 2, like you said, and it's a team that's played well at home, so capitalizing on that opportunity to start out the second half with some momentum.
23: Fastball's outside, 1-1 on Taylor. With 2 outs in the 4th, Rainier's up 7-1. Chauver set, here's the pitch. Outside, 2-1. And it was really kickstarted by just a ridiculous July. I think it was 20-4, 20-5, whatever it was in July. 2-1. Swing and a miss. 2-2. And you get to settle in for a couple weeks. Especially as everyone starts to get healthy, too. Everything might come together right at the right time here for Tacoma. 2-2 to Carson Taylor. Swing and a miss, strike 3. Back-to-back strikeouts for Evan Chauver, and that does it for the Rainiers in the 4th inning, but a couple more runs in to score. 2 runs, 2 hits, no errors, 2 left. We are through 4 innings at Cheney Stadium. Tacoma leads 7-1 on Kixie 880.
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23: We've played four innings at Cheney Stadium. Rainiers in the driver's seat in this one. 7-1. They lead over Albuquerque. Andy Hellwig with Riley Payne here inside Cheney Stadium, where is another beautiful night. Blue skies overhead. Sun just starting to set off to our left as the shadows droop across the infield. Jonathan Diaz back out to the mound for the fifth. And his first pitch of the inning to Kyle McCann is a slider inside for ball one. Diaz has been excellent today, has allowed just three hits, two in the first inning, and a two-out double in the third. 1-0, swing and a miss at the slider. He has had that pitch working well today. Now 1-1 on McCann, who's been a victim to that slider. Back in the second inning on a strikeout. Now Diaz misses inside, two balls and a strike. McCann, Cordova, and Avens due up in the fifth for the Isotopes. That's a 2-1 pitch, swing and a miss. Back to the slider again for Diaz. It's 2-2. McCann, the DH today after he was catching yesterday. Southpaw into the wind in the 2-2. Swing and a miss, strike three. Strikeout number seven for Jonathan Diaz. He has tied his season high, and there's one away in the fifth inning. Similar to how he got McCann back in the second inning. Slider had him fishing for it, and that brings up Cordova. Left on right, first pitch. This is inside, not by much. Ball one. Jose Cordova, victim of the strikeout as well back in the second inning. The 1-0 pitch. Holds his swing on a changeup, misses down and in. Two balls and no strikes. Diaz back into the wind again. 2-0 pitch. Chopped to the left side. The shortstop Sanchez back at the infield. Dirt Fields throws to first. And it is in time. Quickly two away here in the fifth inning. And now back to the top of the order in Drew Avens. Well, it was a busy day on the transaction wire today for the Rainiers. Handful of moves coming over the last 36 hours or so that have really changed this roster. As Avens digs in from the left side, first pitch to him is hit in the air, shallow left field, falling quickly, but Spencer Packard is there, and it is a lightning quick 1-2-3 inning for Jonathan Diaz in the fifth. He has now sat down the last seven. We'll talk about the movement for the Rainiers when we return in the home half of the fifth. Tacoma on top, 7-1 on Kixie 880.
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23: Last of the fifth inning, Rainiers on top 7-1 over Albuquerque. Axel Sanchez, Alejo Lopez, and Hogan Windisch due up in the fifth for the Rainiers, bottom third of the order. Evan Shawver, lefty, still on the mound for Albuquerque, and the first pitch home misses outside for ball one. Well, just mentioned it before the break, Rainiers have had a whole lot of movement today on the roster. Six moves for Tacoma today, seven if you want to count Nick Davila getting recalled yesterday. As Sanchez pops it up, first base side. Cordova, back of the infield dirt, makes the two-hand squeeze. And there's one away in the fifth. So yesterday, Nick Davila was recalled and got the save yesterday for the Mariners against Baltimore. Today, Rainiers added Carson Fulmer, who was acquired via trade from Pittsburgh for cash considerations. He is going to start tomorrow's game for Tacoma. Former first-round pick in Vanderbilt Commodore. Here's Alejo Lopez. Swing and a miss. Nothing in one. In addition to that, Blake Rambusch was added to the roster from AA Arkansas. And Nick Hall was activated off the development list. Those are the three additions today. As the 0-1 fouled back, nothing in two. The subtractions for Tacoma. Miles Mastroboni was reinstated from his Major League rehab assignment. Domingo Gonzalez was recalled. And to make room for Mastroboni on the 40-man, Yosver Zulueta was designated for assignments. Got all that? 0-2. Fought off foul by Lopez. Still nothing in two on Alejo. Alejo 0-2 today. Couple of ground outs to second base. Swinging from the right side now against the lefty Shawver. 0-2. Swing and a ground ball. Base hit into right field. Wide open hole on the right side, and Lopez found it. His first hit of the game. And keeps the hot bare hand bat going.
0: Yeah, you got to finish the story.
23: Yeah, so yeah, now we got to tie this together. So in Sacramento, Lopez was in the midst of an 0-for-7 run. And so you get into these funks and you try and find something to change it up, right? Maybe you change your walk-up song, as we've seen many, many do. Sometimes, you know, maybe you wear the pants high up near the knees instead of low. Well, Lopez went to go barehand instead of the batting gloves. As Hogan Windisch takes strike one. And so I went through the at-bats, worked it back. The at-bat he changed it on was when he homered off of Carson Wisenhunt. Since then, has kept it that way. The 0-1 slider's off the plate, a ball and a strike.
0: I mean, I think that's the biggest sign that it worked.
23: Right,
0: you
23: make,
0: home run.
23: You make a change and you hit a home run.
0: Yeah.
23: I mean, that has to stick for a while.
0: That's true.
23: I'll have to ask him about it tomorrow.
0: Confirm or deny the theories.
23: Pitch is cut on and missed. 1-2 now on Windisch. He was hit by a pitch his last time up. Which will close the book here on Valente Bioso. Three innings of work, seven runs, all earned on five hits, three walks, two strikeouts. Windisch takes low for ball two. Bioso threw 69 pitches, 39 for strikes. Two balls, two strikes on Windisch with the runner at first and one out in the fifth. Here's the pitch. Swing and a foul to the right side. Still 2-2. Rainiers with seven runs on seven hits today, no errors. Albuquerque, one run on three hits. Rainiers have driven in five of the seven on a pair of homers. They homered four times yesterday. The pitch bounced foul off the plate and near the third base side. Still 2-2 on Hogan. Have you talked to Hogan about the Stanley Cup final?
0: You have. Or not this final, but you talked to him about hockey more than I have.
23: Yeah, though. I don't have a dog in the race. You're from Vegas. He's from Carolina. I mean...
0: No, I haven't.

0: Research shows, on average, car accident victims with a lawyer get over 3 times more money than those without one. Better off with Blue Hop.
1: Windish. He is at first base with 2 outs now for Victor Labrada. Labrada walked his last time up, left on left, and takes a slider down for ball one. Victor 0 for 2 today, looking for his first hit. Pitch, slider bounced in, 2 balls, no strikes. Just about the entire infield grass covered in shadows. All of left field is enveloped, parts of center, and not much of right yet as the sun continues to set. Good chunk of the grandstand still soaked in sunshine. As Labrada takes a strike at the fastball, but this is going to be challenged by Victor. First challenge by Tacoma today. And it is a ball. And then some. That's about a ball and a half off the plate. And so the Rainiers win the challenge. Get two of them. You win them, you keep them. You lose them, they're gone. 3-0. That's in for a strike, 3-1. Those two challenges account for both the balls and strikes and the check swing challenge. All grouped together. 3-1 to Labrada. Swing and a miss. Chased a slider down and away, and the count is full. Runner at first is Hogan Windish with 2 outs into fifth. Tacoma leading 7-1. Shauver trying to put up a zero for Albuquerque. The payoff pitch. Swinging a ground ball down the first baseline. Past Cordova down the right field line. Windish is up to third. He is getting the windmill. Condon scoops up the ball in right field. The throw goes to third. Labrada is in there safely with an RBI triple. It is 8-1 Rainiers. Scorched it down the first baseline, out of the reach of Cordova. And the Rainiers tack another on, 8-1, the lead in the fifth.
2: Just hugged the line and ended up in the corner. Condon had to go and field it there, and you match that with the speed of Labrada. And Tacoma just continues the offense. They have scored now in all but one inning.
1: Labrada's first triple of the season as Will Wilson steps in and takes ball one inside. So Tacoma has now scored in 4 of the 5 innings tonight. 8 runs on 8 hits. The kick and the 1-0. And this is low at the heater. 2 balls and no strikes on Will Wilson, who's got a 3-hit game himself going. 2 singles and a double. After going 2 for 4 yesterday. 2-0 pitch. This is outside, and it's 3-0. Will working his way back from the left thumb fracture he sustained while playing with Seattle. Not long after, he hit his first major league home run in St. Louis. Got a good piece of that one, too, his first major league homer. 3-0, taken all the way, and that's low ball 4, and the inning continues. That'll put runners at the corners with 2 outs. And looks like that is going to trigger a mound visit here. Craig Bjornsson going out to have a chat. Labrada at third with the triple. Wilson at first after drawing the walk. And Spencer Packard, who Albuquerque has not been able to retire yet today, step into the plate. Ever been to Busch Stadium?
2: No.
1: Ever been to St. Louis in general?
2: I don't count a layover.
1: No, it doesn't count.
2: No, I haven't been out of the airport in St.

0: Columbus. It's high on my list.
1: Yeah?
0: Yeah. That and Pittsburgh.
1: Pittsburgh, yeah. Never got into the ballpark itself in St. Louis. They have like a restaurant attached to it that you can access from the outside on non-game days. Mm-hmm. Went there. You can kind of overlook the stadium. It's pretty cool.
0: I feel like I don't count it unless I've seen a game there.
1: Counts like being to the city?
0: No, seeing the stadium.
1: Oh, yeah. First pitch, knocked back up the middle. Schauffer's got it, and a soft lob on the first base is in time to retire Packard, and that'll do it for the Rainiers in the fifth inning as the 1-3 put out. Packard retired for the first time today. Rainiers get another in the fifth thanks to an RBI triple from Victor Labrada. After five at Cheney Stadium, it's 8-1 Rainiers on Kixie 880.
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1: Into the sixth inning here at Cheney Stadium. It has been a fun one tonight for the Rainiers. They have got an 8-1 lead over the Albuquerque Isotopes. Jonathan Diaz back out to the mound for the sixth. Start things off against Nick Kenton from the right side, and the first pitch home. This is off the plate for ball one. Diaz's season high is 5 2/3 innings. Last time he did that was May 23rd at Salt Lake, as the pitch is flipped foul to the right side, out of play, 1-1. Diaz looking for that first quality start of the season. Led the PCL in quality starts last year. 1-1 pitch. Swing and a pop-up. Right side of the diamond. Diaz getting underneath it. He's called off by the first baseman, Taylor. There's the first out of the sixth inning. Diaz has been in a groove. That is now 8 in a row retired. Let's take a look down at the Rainiers bullpen. Looks like maybe Robinson Ortiz starting to get loose out there. Rainiers, obviously, we talked about it at length, their starting rotation. 18 quality starts this year as time was called at the plate and hitter was not re-engaged as... That's Peyton Alford getting loose out there. Saw it was a lefty. It's kind of obstructed, so took a guess. That pillar was in the way. Here's the first pitch to Zach Veen. Curveball in there for a strike, 0-1. Veen has got a double today. 1 out of 2. Has now collected a hit in each of his last 13 games. Pitch, swing, and a miss at the changeup. 0-2. The southpaw Diaz has already tied his season high with 7 strikeouts today. Looking for number 8. On the 0-2 pitch, Veen takes in the dirt on a changeup. Now 1-2. at Tacoma's 18 quality starts this season, by far the most in the minor leagues. Four more than the next closest teams, Jacksonville and Montgomery. 1-2. Ripped foul down the first baseline. Still a ball and two strikes. The next offering from Diaz will be his 88th of the start, which will tie his season high. Did that back against Sugarland on May 12th. 1-2. Popped up. Shallow center. Labrada racing in. He's under it. Makes the call. The catch. Two gone. Nine in a row sat down by the Rainiers left-hander. You know he wants one more. Trying to finish off that sixth inning and get that first quality start of the season. See if he can get it done here against the righty Charlie Condon. 0 for 1 today with a walk. First pitch. Curveball bounced in. Ball one. So it is a new season high for Diaz. 89 pitches. 1-0. Just missed the inside corner with a changeup. Two balls and no strikes. Diaz eclipsed 90 several times last year as the 2-0. That's low, ball three. Last time he did it was August 31st at El Paso, where he threw a season-high 99 pitches in what was eight innings of one-run ball. 3-0. Poured in for a strike, 3-1. Base is empty, two gone in the sixth. 8-1 Rainiers. Here's the 3-1. Swinging a ground ball through the left side for a base hit. Condon is aboard with a two-out single. That snaps the nine consecutive retired by Jonathan Diaz. Let's see, can they get him one more? John Russell, Rainier's manager, pacing around the dugout, has not climbed up those steps yet, so let's see. Now Brian O'Keefe is going to go out and talk with Diaz. Again, the lefty Peyton Alford was getting loose. It is the third time through the order. Machina has gotten one of the four hits that Diaz has allowed. Trying to cap off one of his best starts of the season. First pitch. Outside for ball one. Machine with an RBI single in the first, one for two today. Entered the game with a 3.28 average, seventh best in the league. 1-0 slider floats outside, two balls and no strikes. Diaz takes a deep breath, set at the shoulders. The stretch and the 2-0. Chop to the right side. Carson Taylor's got it. He'll flip it to Diaz. Take it to the bag himself. It is six innings of one-run ball from Jonathan Diaz as he retires the side. Works around a two-out single by Charlie Condon. And a 3-1 putout does it in the sixth. What a day at the office today for Jonathan Diaz. Bottom six coming up. Rainiers lead 8-1 on Kixie 880.
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1: Heart of the order, two up for Tacoma in the sixth inning. Brian O'Keefe, Colin Davis, and Carson Taylor. Rainiers ahead comfortably 8-1 over Albuquerque. First pitch to O'Keefe, in there for a strike with a slider. Lefty Evan Shaver still in the ballgame. This is his second full inning of work after he came into the game in the fourth, relieving Valente Beoso. This pitch is fouled straight back, nothing at two. O'Keefe today has left the yard with his fourth home run of the season, a three-run homer in the third. 0-2. That was thrown about 50 feet. Curveball spiked way short. Not sure that got past the cut of the grass. 1-2. Shaver from the belt. His 1-2 pitch. This is outside as Isotope's battery looked like they had thought they had strike three, but they did not challenge it. They would have won it. They've only got one challenge left. As 2-2 is clubbed in the air, deep left center field. Avens headed back near the warning track and has room to make the catch. One away in the sixth inning as O'Keefe gives that a ride to one of the deeper parts of the ballpark, and there's one away now for Colin Davis. Meanwhile, Rainier's bullpen continues to loosen up, so you figure that's probably the end of the day for Jonathan Diaz, and if that is, one of his best starts of the season, if not the best, from the left-hander.
0: Yeah, he was excellent today, really set the tone. Now you get back-to-back quality starts from your two starters this series already.
1: Colin Davis takes ball one of the slider.
0: But he was just pitching with a sense of confidence like you talked about today and matching his season high in strikeouts of 7.
1: 1-0 slider is downstairs. Two balls, no strikes on Davis. Meanwhile, in the Isotopes end of things, that is Ryan Miller, the right-hander, starting to get ready. As the lefty Shaver fires home, and it's skied on the infield, left side of the diamond. Martin, the shortstop, calling everybody off, reaches up and makes the two-hand squeeze. Two up, two down in the sixth inning. And that'll bring up Carson Taylor. Rainiers have scored in four of the first five innings of this game. Two in the first, three in the third, two in the fourth, and one in the fifth. Their run in the fifth was done with two outs as the first pitch to Taylor is roped foul down the first base side. Victor Labrada hit a two-out RBI triple to plate Tacoma's run in the fifth inning. Rainiers have not gone down in order yet today. The 0-1. A high strike with a slider. It's 0-2 on Carson Taylor. He swung the bat well against lefties, 286 average. 0-2. Flared foul left side and off the front of the Tacoma dugout. Carson, 4 RBI yesterday with a double and a homer. His second 4 RBI game of the season. As he takes a slider down, now a ball and two strikes. Chauver from the belt, the 1-2. Fouled back again. At bat continues here for Carson Taylor. Two. Slider. This is in the dirt. Count evens at 2 balls and 2 strikes. Taylor hitting 296 since May 1st. Had a good stretch put together here as he hits a sharp line drive. One hopper back up the middle. Martin's got it behind second base. And the throw is picked out at first in time. And the side goes down in order. In the sixth inning, Taylor scorched that one back up the middle, but Martin was there to make the play. We move to the seventh. It is 8-1 Tacoma on Kixie 880.
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0: From one lefty to another here in the top of the seventh, Tacoma is going to go to the bullpen for the first time tonight. Peyton Alford takes over for Jonathan Diaz. He is 6 foot even, 190 pounds, 28 years old out of Florence, Kentucky. He's going to face Andrew Kisner to start out the frame. Richie Martin Jr. and Kyle McCann, 6'7", and 8". Due up in the order, final line for Diaz today. 6 innings, 1 run, 4 hits, 1 walk, 7 strikeouts. Solid performance from Tacoma's starter. Now Alford deals the first pitch. The slider misses high for ball one. Kisner 0-for-2 today. He struck out looking in the fourth inning. 6th of 7 strikeouts for Diaz as he waves and misses at the slider from Alford. A ball and a strike. 5th appearance for Alford with the Rainiers. After starting the year with AA Arkansas, no record, a 2.25 ERA for him. Did not allow a run over his first 3 outings. in AAA as the 1-1 sails high with a fastball. Two balls and a strike. His last time out in Sacramento, two-thirds allowed a run on a hit, no walk, or two walks, no strikeouts. 2-1, misses low. 3-1 the count. Did have an inning and a third scoreless in his first appearance with the River Cats last series. Pitched twice against Sacramento. 3-1. Swing and a fly ball hit out towards left field. Packer drifting back now over to his right. Makes the catch for out number one. Fly out to left. Here is Richie Martin Jr. Just under the slider and a fly out for out number one. Here's Martin Jr. who is 0 for 2 today. A fly out to left and a line out to center. Quick mound visit. O'Keefe goes out to have a chat with Alford. Alford has allowed just 3 hits with the Rainiers. All of them to lefties. As that one's hit out towards left field again, Packer jogging over, and he makes the catch. One pitch for the second out in the frame. Pair of flyouts to left. Two down. Base is empty now for Kyle McCann. Lefty on lefty matchup here. McCann, a pair of strikeouts tonight. For kicks and deals. Swing and a miss as he starts him out with a slider. That was the pitch that Diaz had success with facing McCann. 0-1. Swing and a miss as he goes back to the slider. 0-2 count, 2 outs, base is empty. Just misses 4-1. McCann doesn't offer. Alford kicks and deals the 1-2. Swing and he fouls it off at the plate. Got a piece to stay alive. 2 balls, 2 strikes, and 2 outs. Alford quickly uses the rosin bag as McCann steps back in. The pitch is high. Two balls, two strikes. Curveball that time. See what he goes with here. 2-2. Called strike three. Goes to the fastball, and Alford freezes McCann for the final out in the seventh. A quick inning for Peyton Alford. 11 pitches to set down the side in order. We head to the bottom of the seventh. Tacoma on top, 8-1 on Kixie 880.
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0: It's the bottom of the seventh inning as the Isotopes go to the bullpen. And they're going to send a right-hander to the mound to face 7, 8, and 9. Jimmy Hergett will take over for the South Pond Schauber, who is in since the fourth inning. Now it'll be Sanchez, Lopez, and Windisch for him to face. Tacoma leading by 7. Sanchez steps in from the right side, facing the right-hander, who's 6'3", 183 pounds, 32 years old, out of Tampa, Florida. First pitch to Sanchez, misses for ball one as it rolls to the backstop. First pitch slider. Major League rehab for Colorado. 1-0. Misses low and away with a sweeper. Final line today for Schauber. 3 innings in relief, allowed a run on 3 hits. Walked 1, struck out 2. 59 pitches, 35 for strikes. That's low to Sanchez. 3-0 the count. Sanchez has been aboard twice today, a walk and a hit by pitch. Here's a 3-0. That one misses off the plate, and it took a second for that one to be realized it's ball 4, but Sanchez confirms and he jogs down to first base. So 4-pitch walk to start out the frame. And Sanchez aboard for the third time today. Here's Alejo Lopez. Lopez a single in his last at-bat. First pitch, and for a strike with a slider. Eight runs on 8 hits for the Rainiers. A run on 4 hits for the Isotopes. The 0-1. Swing, and Lopez hits it out towards left center. Avens drifting over. He will make the catch in the alley for the first out. Now it's Hogan Windisch. Windisch, a hit by pitch and a fielder's choice, has put him aboard today. He has come around to score a run each of those opportunities. Windisch digs in. First pitch is high. Top of the order waiting on deck, and Victor Labrada. The 1-0 misses for ball 2. Swing and a fly ball hit out towards left. Veen drifting back towards the track. He turns. That one is gone. Clears the left field wall. And Tacoma adds on in the 7th inning. Hogan Windisch leaves the yard, and the Rainiers tack on 2 more, make it 10-1 Tacoma. Second home run with the Rainiers for Windisch. And the offense continues. High fives in the dugout. He brings in Sanchez with him, and the base is empty. Now for Victor Labrada as the first pitch misses for ball 1. 4 home runs for Tacoma yesterday. And another really exceptional offensive performance as that one is in for a strike. 3 home runs now on Wednesday. So 7 in this series already. We're not even done with game 2 yet. The pitch to Labrada is high. today. It's been Spencer Packard, Brian O'Keefe, and now Hogan Windisch. Labrada with an RBI triple in the fifth. 2-1. Rip foul. Out to the berm. Two balls, two strikes, just one out on the board. Will Wilson waiting on deck. Right-hander deals the 2-2. That's fouled back. And LeBron stays alive. Herget in 15 outings with the Rockies this season, a 5.06 ERA. He's been on the injured list since May 13th. Right shoulder impingement is what placed him on the IL. 2-2. Fouled back. LaRada continues to battle. Really solid season for him last year, though. 59 games with the Rockies, a 2.48 ERA, over 83-plus innings. 26 walks to 81 strikeouts for the right-hander. 2-2 is low. Count goes full for LaRada. Changeup. And the payoff. Swing, and that one hit out towards right. Condon at the track. He has to turn and play it off the base of the wall. Victor LaRada with a single. His second hit of the night. He is aboard for the third time.
1: How about the way this team has swung the bat over the last 2 days? 10 more hits today, double digits there, double digits in the run column for the second straight day. And they're just really pounding the mistakes by the opposition. And LaRada giving that one a good poke off the right field wall, and he's loved the way to see this team has been swinging the bat.
0: Some great momentum offensively. Will Wilson at the plate. First pitch misses long way. He's got three hits today. He has yet to be retired. Worked a walk his last time up. Two runs scored today as well. 1-0. Is in for a strike. 18 pitches right now for the Major League rehabber. TJ Shook is warming up at the bullpen. One. Caught on and missed. That's the sweeper. Ball and two strikes now for Wilson. He calls time and steps out. Wilson also on Major League rehab as the 1-2 is caught on and missed. Four strike three. Back to the sweeper for the second out in the inning. Fifth strikeout of the day for Isotopes pitching. Now it's Spencer Packard still with LaRada at first base. But here comes Luis Lopez, and it looks like we're going to have another pitching change. So 21 pitches for the Major League rehabber, and that's going to bring out a new arm. TJ Shook jogs out from right field. He is going to face Spencer Packard when we return, a runner at first and two outs. 10-1 Rainiers in the bottom of the seventh on Kixie 880.
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0: Another pitching change for the Isotopes. They turn to TJ Shook. He's going to take over for Jimmy Herget. Now he'll face Spencer Packer with two outs on the board and Labrada, the base runner, he inherits at first. 10-1 Tacoma on top. Packer, another multi-hit game today. First pitch is high for ball one. He has driven in four of Tacoma's 10 runs tonight. Two-run homer and a two-run single. Scored a pair of runs as well. Shook sets at the chest. 1-0. Off the plate. Shook is 6'4", 217 pounds, 27 years old, out of Columbia, South Carolina. Acquired in the Rule 5 draft from the Mets this offseason. 2-0. Inside. Three balls, no strikes. The pitch. Is in for a strike. Shook back in the count. Three-one is low, and Packard is aboard with the walk. Fourth time that he has been on base today. That puts runners at first and second for Brian O'Keefe. O'Keefe, a home run as well today. Three-run blast in the third. First pitch. Misses for ball one.
1: I tell you, this team swings the bat like this, the way that their starters have been pitching, the way the bullpen has been throwing this year. You know, they continue to keep this going, especially in the second half. It's going to be a force to be reckoned with.
0: 1-0. In for a strike. The count evens. Ten runs for Tacoma. It's held Albuquerque to just one today. Three yesterday, and we talked about it. One of the best offenses in the league is the 1-1. It is in for strike two.
1: Yeah, hard to tell what to be more impressed by. The way they've swung the bats or how they've just absolutely stifled this offense.
0: 1-2 count with two outs. Shook deals. That's low. 2-2. Third best average in all of AAA for the Isotopes. Leading AAA in runs scored. 2-2. Swing and a miss. Four strike three as Shook gets the strikeout to end the seventh. The Rainiers add two more runs, though. They do it on two hits, no errors, and two left on. A two-run homer for Hogan Windisch, and it is 10-1 Rainiers. Top of the eighth after this on Kixie 880.
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0: Welcome back into the top of the eighth inning here in Tacoma. Peyton Alford is going to continue on in his outing. Today he's down the side in order in the seventh, and now he is going to face 9-1-2 in the order for the Isotopes as Tacoma leads now 10-1 the score over Albuquerque. Jose Cordova, Drew Avins, and Nick Kent do up. Bullpen has matched the strong start from Jonathan Diaz. Now the first pitch to Cordova. Misses for ball one. Defensive substitution for you as well in between innings. As that one is lined into left field, it gets down. Cordova will stop at first base with a leadoff single. His first hit of the night. First hit for the Isotopes since the sixth inning. Now it's Drew Avins. So Will Wilson's day comes to a close. His Major League Rehab assignment here with Tacoma. But taking over for him is going to be Blake Rambusch. As Andy mentioned, one of the many, many moves ahead of today's game. And making his Triple-A debut as he comes in as the substitution. He will take over in the field and play at second base where Wilson was. This one is flared foul. Count is 0-1. Here's the 0-1. That's in for a strike. And Rambusch, who played 39 games with AA Arkansas this season, hitting .236. As that one is fouled back. Count stays 0-2 on Avins. Last season with the AA club, hit .262 across 103 games. Former Auburn Tiger. That one is low to Avins. Ball and two strikes.
1: Mariners have to make a run on Auburn middle infielders.
0: Yeah.
1: Ryan Bliss.
0: Yep.
1: Colt Emerson was going to go there.
0: Yep. It's a great program. 1-2. Called strike three. Alford gets his second strikeout of the game. Sets down Avins with a curveball. Both of his strikeouts have been of the looking variety. Now there's one away in the eighth.
1: College World Series gets started in a couple days here, right?
0: Yeah.
1: Omaha?
0: I really want to go to Omaha one day. Yet to go out there.
1: Picked a tough profession to...
0: I know. It's not going to overlap. First pitch to Nick Kent is in for a strike. Las Vegas out in Omaha. Some interleague play.
1: Yeah.
0: Comets out in Charlotte as well. 0-1. Flared foul down the first base side, 0-2.
1: How about the bracket, too? Troy making it all the way to Omaha.
0: It's exciting.
1: Great story. The games in Morgantown looked electric.
0: Mm-hmm. Kent calls time. He steps out. Oh, 2. Cut on and miss. 4-3. Alford goes back to the curveball. It's back-to-back strikeouts in the 8th inning. 2 down. That is the 10th strikeout for Tacoma tonight. Now it's Zach Veen. Here comes John Russell, though. The infield joins along with him, and it looks like we're going to have another pitching change. Alford's day comes to a close, but a solid showing from him. Pair of strikeouts to end his outing, 3 in total, and a new arm is going to face Zach Veen. Cole Wilcox coming in from the bullpen in left field. He will take over when we come back with 2 outs in the 8th inning on Kixie 880.
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0: 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One lucky winner will take home over $1,400 in prizes. Now that's smokin'.
1: Lucky Eagle.
2: Cole Wilcox takes over for Peyton Alford. He will face Zach Veed with two outs in the top of the eighth inning. First pitch is skied high in the air down the third base side. O'Keefe loses the mask, drifting into foul territory. One pitch is all Wilcox needed for the final out in the eighth. No run score, one hit, no errors, and one left stranded. Tacoma still leads 10-1 as we head to the bottom of the eighth on Kixie 880. In the bottom of the eighth as we carry on tonight. We talked about it a ton, but you've gotten great performances on both sides of the baseball, pitching and offense today. 10 runs, another double-digit performance for this lineup, and just one run for the Isotopes today.
3: Yeah, and I think that's the part that, you know, it gets you more excited, because you'll run into some big games, obviously, with the nature of the PCL, but and obviously this is one of the more pitcher-friendly ballparks in this league, but Diaz was putting together his best start of the season. Peyton Alford has been excellent in the beginning of his AAA career, and so being able to put up the 10 runs, 10 hits is great, but you're taking a team that has swung the bat well. They swung it well in Albuquerque, but they swung it well everywhere, and so they have not only limited them, but they have really just sucked all the life out of this Isotopes offense. Now, Cole Carey got called up. Sure, that's part of it. But still, to hold this team on to one run on five hits today after giving up just the three runs yesterday, a really, really impressive work what the Rainiers done. Get three runs on five hits yesterday, one run on five hits today, and dominant stuff for them.
2: Tacoma will look to continue it here in the bottom of the eighth inning. They have scored in bunches tonight, all but two innings. 10-1 the advantage right now as Colin Davis leads things off. It's Carson Taylor, Axel Sanchez due up facing TJ Shook for his first clean inning of work. He came in to retire the final out of the seventh. Swing and a miss at the fastball for strike one. Davis today, fly out, ground out, strikeout, pop out, looking for his first hit of the night, the 0-1. Low it in. Ball and a strike. Shook. Kicks and deals. The 1-1. Fouled off at the plate as it rolls to the backstop. 1-2. Series continuing tomorrow for game 3. And Carson Fulmer set to make his Rainiers debut. As Andy mentioned, a recent acquisition from the Pirates.
3: And Fulmer have been pitching out of the bullpen, mainly with AAA Indianapolis. And so slotting into the starting rotation here.
2: Pitches foul down the first base side. Dane Dunning, who's put on the IL on May 26th. Been a handful of bullpen games in that spot in the rotation as this one misses high. Two balls, two strikes.
3: Yeah, bullpen game the last time, two times through to fill the gaps, but obviously expecting that to be more of an extended absence.
2: Swing and a miss for Davis. That's strike three as Shook gets his second strikeout of the game. One away. Here's Carson Taylor.
3: Hey, you're getting a guy in Carson Fulmer who spent a lot of time in the big leagues, White Sox, Tigers, Baltimore Reds, and last couple of years with the Halos, but over 100 games of big league experience under the belts.
2: First pitch to Taylor, misses low.
3: former 8th overall pick in 2015. So should be exciting to see what he has to offer here as he make his organizational debut.
2: 1-0. Swing and it's foul to the left side. Count evens. Arm for the Isotopes has yet to be announced. 7:05 start tomorrow. Game 3. Casey Lawrence will continue on Friday. 1-1. Misses for ball 2. Randy Dobnak on Saturday, and then Gabe Moser is going to finish out this series after he had the start yesterday, 6 quality innings. 2-1 is low. 3 balls and a strike now for Taylor. Inside ball 4. Taylor reaches on the walk with one out in the 8th inning. Second walk issued by Shook. Here's Axel Sanchez, who has reached on a pair of free passes as well.
3: And with that walk to Rainiers now, as many walks as strikeouts in this game. 7 walks to 7 punchouts. And again, that's what we talked about. That's what a guy like Carson Taylor does. Grinds out the at-bats. Solid battle.
2: First pitch to Sanchez misses low. Tacoma won't go to Albuquerque until September. One of two matchups between the Isotopes this season. Swing and a miss, and the count evens. September 1st. Start out that 6-game series in Albuquerque.
3: I believe is the penultimate road trip of the year.
2: It's true. Round Rock to finish things out. That's high. 2 balls at a strike. Final road trip of the season. We will end the regular season on the road. This is low. 3 balls and a strike. Shook gets a sign from Kisner. 3-1. Swing and a ground ball hit down the third base side. It now kicks foul. Down the third baseline. Count is full for Sanchez.

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1: Just to the right, on the side of the wall by the suites. They keep getting closer and closer.
2: That's the closest one we've had.
1: Oh, yeah. Here's the 0-1. Swing, and this one hit on the ground, back up the middle and through for a base hit. Alejo Lopez with his single, and Taylor is going to go first to third. Runners on the corners. Now for Hogan Windisch. Windisch has reached three times. A two-run homer his last time up. Windisch makes his way to the plate. How about this? In Portland, where I was for some time before this job, their assistant there, Perry, she's been hit by a foul ball twice.
2: You know, I've seen that.
1: Did you see the TikToks?
2: I have seen that,
1: kind of blown up, I think, on SportsCenter, because what are the odds? The one time it hit her in the chest, like bounce and hit her in the chest.
2: Get your hands up. Make a play.
1: I know. That's what she said. She's like, I couldn't move. Second time it hit her in the forehead.
2: Oh, that's worse.
1: I know, right? So the next game, the clubby there, that one is low, ball and a strike. He ended up getting her, like, full combat gear, like a chest protector and a mask. Because at that point, the glove won't work, you know? You're past that. Ball and a strike. That's bounced straight back. 1-2. Just crazy. They come at you fast, though. Windisch at the plate, the 1-2 home. And got a piece of it. Stays alive at a 1-2 count. Chuck uses the rosin bag with runners on the corners. Extra Labrada waiting on deck. 1-2 is low. Two balls, two strikes. Two. Windisch loops it out towards shallow center. It dunks in to score another run. Carson Taylor comes in to score on the RBI single from Hogan Windisch. Three RBI night for the DH, and Tacoma adds on. It is now 11-1 Rainiers in the bottom of the eighth.
2: And it continues to be production from up and down the card here. And today, you know, the meat of the order doing a little bit more of the work with Packard and O'Keefe driving in a good chunk of them. But again, you know, Windisch out of the ninth spot, driving in three, and that's winning baseball.
1: Here's Victor Labrada with runners at first and second. First pitch is in for strike one. Cashing in on the walk. Taylor reaching on that free pass. Lopez with the single. Windisch driving in Taylor. 0-1 to Labrada is low. A ball and a strike. Multi-hit for Labrada. He has not been retired in his last three trips to the plate. RBI triple and a single his last time up. 1-1. Swing and a broken bat. This one hit on the ground to second. Fielded by Machini. Throws to first. Beats Labrada there for the final out of the eighth. But another run scores for Tacoma. Two hits, no errors. Two left on. Last chance for the Isotopes when we return. 11-1 Rainiers on KC880.
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4: Top of the ninth inning in Tacoma as Cole Wilcox will continue on for the Rainiers. He's going to face the heart of the order, Charlie Condon, Vimael Machin, and Andrew Kisner, the three for the Isotopes. As Condon makes his way to the plate, Wilcox just needed one pitch to get the final out in the eighth inning for Peyton Alford. Tacoma on top by 10. Condon from the right side, Wilcox kicks and deals. First pitch misses low and away from ball one. The run for Albuquerque coming in the first inning after the RBI single from Machin, who waits on deck. It's been Tacoma the rest of the way, the 1-0. Swing and a miss. And the count evens. Condon today 1-for-2 with a walk. He singled in the sixth inning. One one. Blown away with a sweeper. Wilcox, 6'5", 232 pounds, 26 years old, out of Chattanooga, Tennessee. Deals the 2-1, swing and a miss at the plate for Condon, 2-2. Wilcox, 4.38 ERA, making its 12th appearance with Tacoma. Started out the year with Seattle, 11 appearances with the big league club, as the sinker just misses. The count is full. The payoff. Swing and a miss. Four strike three. Condon down on strikes. Wilcox gets his first strikeout of the game. That's number 11 for Tacoma pitching tonight. One down. Here comes Machin. He's 1-for-3 today. Again, he is responsible for the run driven in for the Isotopes tonight. First pitch misses inside for ball one, but a challenge. Brian O'Keefe initiating the challenge for Tacoma. They have two left. That one is a ball. Tacoma will lose the challenge. Bit over an inch off the plate. 1-0 the count on Machin. The pitch is hit in the air out towards shallow right. It is Rambush who is there to make the catch. And there are two away. Last chance for the Isotopes is Andrew Kisner. The catcher digs in. He is 0-for-3 tonight. Wilcox readies. The pitch is in for strike one. Ball one. Swing and a high chopper towards the shortstop. Sanchez is there just in front of Rambush to make the play. And Wilcox sets down the side in order in the ninth, and Tacoma wins back-to-back games against the Isotopes. Another comfortable victory, 11-1 the final score today, as Tacoma takes game two. 11 runs, 12 hits, no errors for the Rainiers. A run on 5 hits, no errors for the Isotopes. Another example of fantastic pitching and the offense to match the effort today. Just one run allowed to the Isotopes, and the offense backing up the pitching staff with 11 runs today. Everybody chipping in tonight for Tacoma. A handful of multi-hit games, and the win will go to Jonathan Diaz, his fourth decision of the season. He's now 4-4. The loss is going to go to Bayozo, the starter for the Isotopes. Tacoma with a solid performance from Diaz today. A quality start for him, and ties his season high with 7 strikeouts today along with it. It was excellent all around for the Rainiers, again limiting the offense to one of the best offenses in AAA. And Tacoma, another comfortable victory as they win tonight 11-1, the final score. Moser set the tone yesterday. Diaz continuing it as well tonight in game two. Welcome into the Bob Robertson broadcast booth tonight. Tacoma, another comfortable victory over the Isotopes, 11-1 the final score today. 3 home runs, including one from Spencer Packard. He drove in 4 tonight for Tacoma. Andy Helwig down on the field with him now.
5: Spencer, let's start off with that home run. 8-pitch battle for you in the first inning. Take me through that at bat. And what did you see there on pitch 8 to hit the home run?
6: Yeah, I was just seeing everything right there. Saw the curveball on that pitch. And wasn't trying to do too much with it, but ended up doing a lot with it. So, yeah.
5: What's the mindset when you get into pitch 6, 7, 8 of that at bat to keep trying grinding it out?
6: That's it, just grinding it. You know, just trying to move the, you know, the bat along, trying to put a good AB, see some pitches so other people know what's coming.
5: How easy did Jonathan Diaz make your life tonight in left field?
6: Oh, I mean, he made it awesome. I mean, he pitched great. Can't complain.
5: This June has been a really hot stretch for you, especially coming off the injured list. How would you describe what these last 2 weeks or so have been like for you?
6: They've been great. We've been playing some good ball, you know. Just happy to be back.
5: In these last 2 games specifically, 25 runs between the 2 games. What have you noticed about the way the team has been swinging the bat?
6: Oh, everybody's just playing for one each other. Everybody's swinging it hot, and keep it going.
5: Let's keep it going, Spencer. Thanks.
6: Thank you.
4: Once again, Andy Helwig down on the field with Spencer Packard, who had a home run today early on. His first of the season, 1 of 3 for the Rainiers tonight, and he drove in 4 of the 11 runs for Tacoma. Solid offensive showing, great pitching for the Rainiers, and they went 11-1 in game two. We're going to take a break, come back with our post-game show. We'll recap all 11 runs for you tonight and look ahead to tomorrow as Tacoma looks to keep the good times rolling. Don't go anywhere just yet. We'll come back with your postgame show after this.
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4: Welcome back into our post-game show tonight. Tacoma, another comfortable victory, cruising to an 11-1 win over the Isotopes. We'll take you through the scoring, and it started in the first inning for Albuquerque. They scored their lone run of the night after Avens reached on a single. He stole second, came in to score on an RBI single from Vimael Machin. That would do it for the offense for Albuquerque today. It was all Tacoma from there. The lead didn't last long as Spencer Packard hit the go-ahead two-run blast in the bottom of the first, his first of the season with Tacoma, to give the Rainiers a 2-1 lead. Brian O'Keefe joined the party with his fourth of the season. It was a three-run shot. Tacoma on top by four. Spencer Packard again tallying on another pair of RBI, a two-run single in the bottom of the fourth. Victor Labrada with a triple to score another run. He brought in Hogan Windisch for Tacoma. And the Rainiers on top by seven. In the bottom of the seventh, Hogan Windisch with the home run this time. He drove in Axel Sanchez with him. And on his second home run with Tacoma, the Rainiers led 10-1. Windisch added on another run for the Rainiers in the bottom of the eighth with an RBI single. And Tacoma on top, 11-1. That would do it for the scoring today. The Isotopes went down in order in the ninth, facing Wilcox. And Tacoma with the win again, 11-1. I'm limited to the Isotopes to just a total of four runs over the first two games. 12 hits for the Rainiers as a lineup today. Victor Labrada had two from the leadoff spot, going 2-for-5 with a run scored. He drove in one and walked one. Will Wilson continues his Major League rehab assignment, going 3-for-4 today. He scored a pair of runs as well. Spencer Packard, 2-for-3. You just heard from him post-game. He drove in four while scoring two runs and also worked a walk. And Brian O'Keefe, 1-for-4 with his three-run homer. To round things out, Alejo Lopez, 2-for-5. And Hogan Windisch, 2-for-4. He drove in three. And again, a home run for him as well today. For the pitching, Jonathan Diaz set the tone early with his best start of the season. 4-4 his record now after earning the win. Six innings, one run, four hits, one walk, and seven strikeouts. Alford continued with an inning and two-thirds. Scoreless, three strikeouts for him. And Cole Wilcox with the final inning and a third. Perfect. He got a strikeout as well. Bayozo saddled with the loss. He's now 0-6. Three innings to start, seven runs, five hits, three walks. He struck out two. Allowed a pair of homers. Shaver for three innings of one run in relief. Herget on Major League rehab, two-thirds, allowed two runs on two hits. And Shook for the final inning in the third today. Every Isotopes pitcher allowing at least a run tonight. 2 hours, 46 minutes today in front of 6,292 fans at Cheney Stadium in Tacoma, Washington. We're going to take one break, come back with our final thoughts around the league, some updates to the standings, and a matchup on the mound for you tomorrow on Kixie 880.
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4: Welcome back into our post-game show today. Tacoma winning 11-1 over the Isotopes. Before we let you go, a look around the rest of the league on Wednesday night. A handful of final scores, all but one game final. Reno hosting Salt Lake, bottom of the seventh, and a close one between the Aces and the Bees. Reno on top, 7-6. For the rest of the league, everything now final. Oklahoma City with a comfortable win over Charlotte. They are taking on the AAA affiliate of the White Sox this week, and the Comets winning 10-1. For the Aviators, they are also doing some interleague play this week. Omaha hosting the Aviators, and the Royals affiliate did win today 11-6 over Las Vegas. Round Rock hosting El Paso, the Express winning 4-2. Sugar Land with Sacramento in town, and a pitcher's duel limited offense between the Space Cowboys and the River Cats. Sacramento took it 2-1 to round things out. That's everything for the PCL today. So as the first half winds down, today was game number 65 of 75 in the first half of the regular season, and Sacramento holds on to first place. They are 39-24. Vegas two games back. Oklahoma City now 2.5. And those three teams have created some space in the standings. Salt Lake is 7 games back. Albuquerque now 6, with the Bees also 7 games out as it stands. Reno 10.5, and then 12 for Round Rock and El Paso. Sugarland and Tacoma in the final spot in the league. So things starting to wind down in this first half, but Tacoma with some momentum as we will begin the second half of the season in just a couple weeks. So back-to-back wins for the Rainiers, with another win today for the rest of the minor league system. Across the farm for Seattle, bottom of the eighth right now, the Inland Empire hosting Rancho Cucamonga, and the Quakes have a 6-4 lead over the 66ers. Also, the top of the eighth right now out in Vancouver, they have the Aqua Sox in town, and Vancouver leading 4-2. For the AA club, Northwest Arkansas did defeat the AA Travelers. It was a 5-4 win for the AA club for the Royals. And out at the complex in Arizona, the Mariners and the Angels playing. Angels took it 13-1. The big league club did play today with the Baltimore Orioles in game 3 of their series out at Camden Yards. They're going to finish up that series tomorrow. 4 games with Baltimore today. It was a 7-2 win for the Orioles. Mariners falling in game 3. It was highlighted by a grand slam from Jackson Holliday, and the Mariners trailing 7-0 at that point. They put up 2 runs, but just not enough today. Seattle took the first 2 games, taking on Baltimore, and it's still an opportunity to win this series tomorrow, as they will wrap things up at 4:05. Tomorrow, the matchup on the mound for the Mariners, Brian Wu will get the ball. He's 5-4, 3.74 ERA. He's going to face Kyle Bradish, who's 3-7 with a 3.89 ERA for Baltimore. They're going to continue on the East Coast with the Washington Nationals for 3 games after that, as they continue on in the road trip. They will return back to Seattle After that, Baltimore will come to town on Tuesday, June 16th. Tacoma will continue on in our series tomorrow. The Rainiers are going to send the right-hander Carson Fulmer to the mound, again making his Rainiers debut, recently acquired from Pittsburgh. He will come over from that system. He spent some time with AAA Indianapolis, and he will get the ball to start tomorrow night. The arm for the Isotopes has yet to be announced, so be sure to tune in and see who that is for Game 3. Hour later tomorrow, 7:05 is our first pitch time, so that means pregame action will start for you at 6:50, right back here on KIXI 880. But a pair of really nice days for baseball, some beautiful weather as the sun is still just starting to set, just past 9 o'clock right now, and some picturesque skies, great weather to match here in Tacoma. So if you haven't been out to the ballpark just yet, be sure to take advantage. You can come and see us in person. You can visit us online at TacomaRainiers.com or give us a call to get your tickets today. That'll do it for us. After Tacoma wins yesterday 15-3, they take game 2 11-1 tonight. 11 runs, 12 hits, no errors, and the Isotopes run on 5 hits, no errors today. For Andy Helwig to my left and our producer in the studio today, Laura Dawn, I'm Riley Pay, saying thanks for spending your Wednesday night here with us. Until next time, Tacoma, good night, everybody.
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1: NBC News Radio, I'm Lisa Carton. President Trump says Iran has asked him to stop the latest round of bombings. In an interview with Fox News, Trump said he spoke directly with top Iranian officials tonight following the latest wave of U.S. strikes. Here's NBC's Richard Engel.
2: This all began after an American Army Apache helicopter was downed near the Strait of Hormuz, but the two crew members on board survived. They were recovered successfully by a sea drone.
1: Trump said today's attacks have included 49 Tomahawk missiles that have struck targets as close as 40 miles from Tehran. He went on to say the attacks will resume Thursday if Iran does not make a peace deal with the U.S. Meanwhile, Iran's military says the Strait of Hormuz is closed to all traffic after the U.S. launched this latest attack. Los Angeles Mayor Karen Bass's brother is suing the city. Daniel Martindale has the story.
3: Kenneth Bass and his wife filed the lawsuit last month after losing their Malibu home in the Palisades fire. They claim they were injured from smoke inhalation and suffered severe emotional distress, annoyance, and mental anguish. It's one of thousands of lawsuits and legal complaints filed by property owners after the deadly fire in January of 2025. Kenneth Bass joined 15 other families from Malibu, Topanga, and Pacific Palisades who are collectively seeking damages for property loss and injury. They're demanding a trial by jury.
1: Police in Toledo, Ohio are naming a suspect in last weekend's mass shooting. It happened during the Old West End Festival when two people reportedly opened fire into the crowd, injuring 12 people between the ages of 14 and 61. Authorities took to social media to say they have issued warrants for the arrest of 20-year-old Kanai Taylor. He's wanted on 11 counts of felonious assault, and anyone with information as to his whereabouts is asked to call the Toledo Police Department. Hundreds of thousands are without power in the Midwest. West and Great Lakes as storms slam the region. 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
4: Every Saturday night starting at 5 p.m., we change things up a touch here at AM 880 KIXI. Are there smooth, mellow sounds? Check. Are there falsetto voices flinging? Check. And you don't even need to ask. There are saxophones present at no extra charge. It's Saturday Night Sound Waves. And it's the more easy rock sounds of KIXI, hosted by me, Seth Thompson. Join me, won't you? I'll be sure to set the mood every Saturday at 5 p.m.
5: This is Eric Ryder with a quick look at our Kixie weather outlook. We'll see mostly clear skies through the night and a low around 49. Sunshine for Thursday with a high near 70, a sunny Friday with a high near 72. Warming up over the weekend, Saturday sunny, high near 77. Sunday sunny, high near 84.

880-KIXI. Martha and the Vandellas dancing in the street. It's Eric Reiner here with you on 880-KIXI. Good evening and happy Wednesday. Thanks so much for tuning in tonight. I've got a couple of hours of great Kixie hits lined up for you, so do stay tuned. On the way this hour, Bobby Caldwell, Steelers Wheel. I had a request for the Dell Vikings, so we're going to get them in as well. So much more to come. Right now, the Monkees. And it was on this day in 1966 that the Monkees' first recording sessions took place. These sessions featured members of the Wrecking Crew, a group of studio musicians in Los Angeles, but proved to be unsuccessful. Of course, the Wrecking Crew included Everett's own Carol Kay on bass, and so many other brilliant musicians that were featured on so many recordings from the 60s. Of course, Glen Campbell was one of those artists that went on to have solo success himself. Anyway, so the Monkees obviously got it together a little bit after this day in 1966, and they got some great songs out of it. Here's one now. Here's Daydream Believer from the Monkees on 880 KIXI.

That's Steeler's Wheel, the Scottish folk rock band that featured Joe Egan and Jerry Rafferty. Of course, Jerry Rafferty had some huge solo success with songs like Right Down the Line and Baker Street. Always love when we can get some Jerry Rafferty in. Eric Ryder here with you. Happy to be hanging out on a Wednesday night. Hope you enjoyed tonight's Tacoma Rainiers baseball game. They are in Tacoma all this week, hosting Albuquerque, the Albuquerque Isotopes. And they're back on the air live tomorrow with us, 6:50 broadcast, 7:05 first pitch. So I won't be able to hang out with you too much tomorrow night, but Monday and all next week looks great because it's a little bit earlier games. They're in Salt Lake City. So, yeah, looking forward to that. If there's something you want to hear on the show, shoot me an email. It's eric@kixi.com. That's eric@kixi.com. All right. On this day in 1922, Judy Garland was born. She, of course, the singer and actress who played Dorothy in the 1939 film classic The Wizard of Oz, where she sang Over the Rainbow. In 1961, she had a number one comeback album called Judy at Carnegie Hall. Over the Rainbow was voted the Song of the Century in 2001 in a poll published here in America. And unfortunately, she passed away in 1969 on June 22nd. I think in her honor, we've got to play the song she's best known for. Here's Over the Rainbow from The Wizard of Oz on 880 KIXI.

880-KIXI. It's Eric Reiter here with you. Thanks so much for tuning in. Chris DeBerg right there with Lady in Red. Make sure you stay tuned. Coming up at 11 o'clock tonight, it is When Radio Was. We got some retro fun coming up tonight, an episode of Burns and Allen's from 1944 and Superman from 1947. But right now, it's a request we had from Patrick, who was kind enough to write in last night asking for some Del Vikings. Of course, you often hear Come Go With Me, so I thought I'd go with a different choice. This was also a big hit for the Del Vikings. Here's Whispering Bells on 880 KIXI.

The Troggs, love is all around. Eric Reiter here with you on 880 KIXI. Thanks so much for tuning in here on a Wednesday night. Just a quick reminder, if you've got requests for the show, just shoot me an email. It's eric@kixi.com. You got to spell it right, though. It's eric@kixi.com. Neil Diamond for you right now. I Am, I Said.

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1: NBC News Radio, I'm Tammy Trujillo. President Trump says Iran has asked him to stop the latest round of bombings. In an interview with Fox News, he said he spoke directly with top Iranian officials tonight following the latest wave of U.S. strikes. He said Wednesday's strikes included 49 Tomahawk missiles that have hit targets as close as 40 miles from Tehran. He went on to say the attacks will resume Thursday if Iran does not make a peace deal with the U.S. Meanwhile, Iran's military says the Strait of Hormuz is closed to all traffic following the U.S. launching this latest attack. The New York Knicks are just one game away now from winning the NBA Finals after beating the San Antonio Spurs 107-106 in a historic comeback to win Game 4 Wednesday night. New York was down by 29 points, but pulled off the biggest comeback in NBA Finals history. Game 5 is set for Saturday in San Antonio. President Trump has signed a bill to fund immigration enforcement. That story from Lisa Carton.
2: Speaking from the Oval Office Wednesday, the president said it will give ICE and Border Patrol the resources they need to keep America safe.
3: For more than 100 days, congressional Democrats tried to block all funding for the Department of Homeland Security in a reprehensible attempt to throw open the borders of the United States of America.
2: The measure was approved in a House vote Tuesday. The measure funds ICE and Border Patrol through the end of Trump's term. It includes $38 billion for ICE and $26 billion for Border Patrol. The bill's passage comes after a government shutdown and weeks of delays before it finally cleared the Senate last week. I'm Lisa Carton.
1: First Lady Melania Trump and Treasury Secretary Scott Bessent are launching the Fostering the Future accounts in Washington, D.C. on Thursday. The White House says, quote, the new financial resource will empower foster youth to prepare for a fiscally independent future by enabling them to own a dedicated savings and investment vehicle. The initiative is part of the First Lady's Fostering the Future initiative. 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

880-KIXI, Eric Reiner here with you. Thanks so much for tuning in tonight as we cruise into the 10 o'clock hour. Of course, coming up at 11 o'clock, it's When Radio Was. Retro fun on the way, so do stay tuned. But before that, lots of great Kixy music. Coming up, I've got Elvis Presley, Joe Cocker, the Beach Boys, and here's one from Herb Alpert. This guy's in love with you right here on 880-KIXI.

Joe Cocker with his version of You Are So Beautiful. Eric Reiner here with you on 880 KIXI. Just a quick reminder, coming up tonight, it is When Radio Was at 11 o'clock. On the show tonight, it's the Burns and Allen Show from 1944 and Superman from 1947. But right now, we're going to jump ahead, if you will, to the early 80s. In fact, 1981, when this song became a hit for the Police, despite its goofball title. Here is D-Doo-Doo-Dee-Da-Da-Da, right here on 880 KIXI.

0: There's only one place you'll find songs like these. Music as cool now as it was then on Seattle's AM 880 KIXI.
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880-KIXI, Mr. right there. I think archaeologists one day will study that song to distill the very essence of 1980s recording techniques. The production on that is so 1980s. You can't get any more 1980s of that song, in my mind anyway. This is Eric Ryder having some fun with you here on a Wednesday night. I hope you're having a great one. Going to get back into the music with Del Shannon, one of his hits from the 60s. Here's Keep Searching, We'll Follow the Sun. You won't have to search for long. Looks like we've got sun for the next several days.

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Marvin Gaye and Tammy Terrell right here on 880 KIXI. Thanks so much for tuning in tonight. That's You're All I Need to Get By. And really, how about our listeners out there listening in tonight? That's All I Need to Get By, and to hang out with you and play more of your favorite Kixie music. But if you want to get in touch and request a song, as I mentioned on Friday, we're not going to be carrying Tacoma Rainiers, Friday the 12th. So going to have 3 hours to play you some of your favorite Kixie music. And I like a Friday free-for-all every now and again. So if you got songs that you want me to play on Friday, you need to email me. It's eric@kixie.com. That's eric@kixi.com. All right, one from the Steve Miller Band right now. I always enjoyed that this song name checks my hometown of Tacoma, Washington. Here's Rockin' Me on 880 KIXI.

880 KIXI. Drifters there with Under the Boardwalk. It's Eric Reinert here with you, saying good night. Tomorrow night, not going to be with you because we've got a later Tacoma Rainiers game, and that's going to basically eat up all my time. But Friday night, I will be with you because we are not carrying Tacoma Rainiers. One of the few games out of this season that we're not carrying. The good news, of course, is that means I get to hang out with you, play you 3 hours of your favorite Kixie music. So again, if there's something you want to hear on my Friday free-for-all, shoot me an email. It's eric@kixie.com. That's eric@kixi.com. I'll do my best. Gonna leave you with some Dolly Parton right now. Here's Jolene.

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1: NBC News Radio, I'm Tammy Trujillo. President Trump says Iran has asked him to stop the latest round of bombings. In an interview with Fox News, Trump said he spoke directly with top Iranian officials tonight following the latest wave of U.S. strikes. Trump said Wednesday's strikes have included 49 Tomahawk missiles that have struck targets as close as 40 miles from Tehran. He went on to say the attacks will resume Thursday if Iran doesn't make a peace deal with the U.S. Meanwhile, Iran's military says the Strait of Hormuz is closed to all traffic following the U.S. launching this latest attack. Hundreds of thousands of people are without power in the Midwest and Great Lakes as storms slam the region. This is millions across the Midwest and Northeast are under a severe weather threat that's expected to bring storms capable of producing large hail, damaging wind gusts, and tornadoes. Republican Steve Hilton has advanced to the general election in the race for California governor. He'll face Democrat Javier Becerra in the November election. Hilton managed to hold off Democrat Tom Steyer, who came in third place. The billionaire Steyer spent over $200 million of his own money in his run for governor. Steyer spent $300 million of his own money on a failed bid for president in 2020. The Knicks have pulled off the greatest comeback in NBA Finals history. The team erased a 29-point deficit to stun the Spurs 107-106 in Game 4 at Madison Square Garden and go up 3-1. The Spurs will try to stave off elimination in Game 5 when that best-of-seven series shifts back to San Antonio on Saturday. And the Kansas City Chiefs are reworking star quarterback Patrick Mahomes' contract into the first NFL deal valued at more than $500 million. ESPN reports the agreement adds 2 years and keeps Mahomes under contract through 2033 at a value of nearly $505 million. The deal marks the third time in 6 years that Mahomes and the Chiefs have reset the NFL quarterback market. KC remains optimistic Mahomes will be ready to start the season as he recovers from a torn ACL and LCL suffered last December. 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
2: 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So tune in Monday through Friday from 8 p.m. to 11 p.m.
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5: I'm Greg Bell, and we begin with one of radio's best-known married couple comedy teams. And later we soar with Superman as we continue the fall 1947 adventure, The Secret Rocket. 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You'll get his name, which won't be a surprise, in about 40 seconds. 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
6: Ladies and gentlemen, in just a few hours, the fourth war loan drive will be over. And for the first time, we have fallen short of our goal. Now, more than ever before, the boys need our help. So tonight, while there's still time, please buy that extra bond.

0: This is Bill Goodwin speaking for Lever Brothers, makers of Swan, the new white floating soap that's pure as fine Castiles. Well, it's Tuesday night again, time for another pleasant visit with George Burns and Gracie Allen, our guest, Fred Astaire, who appears through the courtesy of Metro-Goldwyn-Mayer, producers of Madame Curie, with Jimmy Cash, Felix Mills, and his orchestra. And now, meet the people who live in the Burns house, George and Gracie. Well, by this time of day, George is usually home from the office. But today he's working hard and late. Let's look in at George's office and see what's detaining the little beaver.
1: Ah, well, I'll never get this work finished. Now, let's see, where was I? Oh, great, great. There he goes again. Who is that broken-down hoofer upstairs? Now, let's see, where was I?
2: Hey, stop dancing up there!
3: Oh, you keep quiet down there.
1: Smart guy.
4: You wanted to see me, Mr. Burns?
1: You're darn right I do. You're the manager of this building. Tell that jerk in the office above me to stop dancing. I'm trying to get some work done.
4: Yes, sir, Mr. Burns. I'll speak to him right away. Excuse me. May I speak to you, Mr. Astaire?
5: Why, sure. Come in.
4: I'm sorry, Mr. Astaire, but your dancing is disturbing the party downstairs.
5: Say, who is that old sourpuss?
4: Whoever
5: is, he's got a nerve complaining. You tell him that when he sings Ain't Misbehaving, it sounds like plumbing that's out of order.
4: Oh, I couldn't tell him that.
5: All right. Tell him it sounds like plumbing that's working.
4: But, Mr. Astaire...
5: Look, I rented this office to dream up some new routines and hold tryouts for a new dancing partner. Go down and tell old Gravel Throat to go home.
1: So he doesn't like it when I sing Ain't Misbehaving, huh?
4: No, sir.
1: Well, look, if he doesn't stop dancing, I'm going to move out of this office building.
4: Oh, please don't do that, Mr. Burns. You've been with us a long time.
1: You bet.
4: And if you move out, we'll lose all that back rent.
1: Go. Now, let's see. Where was I?
2: Ain't misbehaving all by myself. Ain't misbehaving.
6: Oh, hello, darling. What? George, look. Your high notes are so strong today, you're knocking the plaster right off the ceiling.
1: That's not me, Gracie. There's a guy in the office above me who thinks he's a dancer. Oh, great, great, great. There he goes again. He's been doing that all day. He's driving me crazy.
6: Oh, now, George, don't be upset. Feel sorry for him. You can tell by listening that he's obviously some poor old feeble trooper trying to get back into vaudeville.
1: I guess so.
6: Remember when you danced in vaudeville, darling?
1: Sure. They used to call me Twinkle Toes Burns.
6: Oh, my goodness. How you used to wear out your socks dancing. You know, it seems like I was always knitting you socks.
1: That's right.
6: Remember the first pair of socks I knitted you? You thought they were sweaters.
1: Yeah.
6: you never did wear them. They were too small for your feet and too big for your chest.
1: Well, you better run along home, sweetheart. I'll be working here at the office till midnight.
2: Ain't misbehaving all by myself. Ain't misbehaving.
6: Oh, my goodness, George. I'm glad your voice isn't as flat as his feet.
1: You said it. I think I'll go up there and punch that guy right in the nose.
6: Oh, now, George, please. You don't know your own strength. You'll lose your temper and take a swing at him, and the first thing you know, there'll be some teeth knocked out. You need all you've got.
1: But, Gracie, I've got to get my work done.
6: Well, I'll go up and talk to him, dear. You get to work.
7: Gracie!
6: Well, Tootsie Sagwell, what are you doing in this office building?
7: I'm looking for a job, Gracie. You see, I decided to give up men.
6: Give up men? But, Tootsie, this is leap year. And if I ever saw a girl with kangaroo blood, it's you.
7: I don't care, Gracie. I've decided to have a career instead of a husband.
6: Oh. Well, maybe you're wise, Tootsie. A career can't break your heart. And a career can't go out nights and play poker.
7: Yeah.
6: But there's only one thing. On the cold night, you can't warm your feet on your career.
7: Care. That's what I'm going to do.
8: Oh, hiya, girl.
7: Oh, hello, Bill.
8: Oh, hello, Tootsie. Say, is George in his office, Gracie?
6: Oh, yes, Bill. Oh, but before you go in, listen to the news. Well, tell him, Tootsie.
7: Well, Mr. Goodwin, I'm not running after men anymore.
8: Oh, really, Tootsie? Got yourself a bicycle, huh?
6: Oh, no! Tootsie's gonna have a career.
7: Yes. And what do you think I'd be suited for, Bill?
8: Well, let me see. Say, how about a job in burlesque?
7: Oh, Bill, you mean that...
8: Well, sure, Tootsie. You know those tall, willowy girls who come out and do the bubble dance?
7: Yes.
8: Well, you could stand backstage and blow up their bubbles with swan soap.
7: What?
8: Yeah, well, sure, swan, the white floating soap that's four soaps in one. The soap for your hands and face, bathing the baby, or for dishes or light laundry. Four swell soaps in one, a great wartime buy.
7: Oh, Bill, I thought I'd be in the show.
8: Oh, well, you will, Tootsie. You see, you slink down the runway in a beautiful gown, and all the fellas say, what a dish.
7: Really?
8: Well, sure, because you're carrying a dish that's just been washed with swan. So, you tell the people how those long-lasting swan suds will make short work of doing the dishes. Yes, and swan is so mild, so gentle, you don't have to worry about rough red hands.
6: Oh, Bill, you're just jealous because Tootsie's going to have a career instead of marrying you and raising a bunch of little good ones.
8: Well, Gracie, with Tootsie as their mother, I doubt if there'd be a good one in the bunch.
6: Excuse me, I have to go upstairs and tell the man in the office over George's to stop dancing. He's disturbing George.
8: Disturbing George? Gracie, do you know who that is up there?
6: Who?
8: Fred Astaire.
6: Fred Astaire?
8: Well, sure, he's holding tryouts for a new dancing partner.
6: Oh, my goodness, and I... Tootsie, your career.
7: Huh?
6: You're going to be Fred Astaire's new dancing partner.
7: But, Gracie, I can't dance.
6: Oh, don't be silly. If Fred can dance so wonderfully with his tiny feet, you'll be four times as great.

0: Well, here's Mr. Stair's office, Bill. I'm glad you told me he's looking for a new posse. Goodbye.
1: Well, now, wait a minute, Gracie. I didn't want to say this in front of Tootsie, but Fred'll never hire a girl with a puss like hers.
0: Well, Bill, Mr. Stair is looking for a dancing partner, and Tootsie dances on her feet, not her face.
1: You know, one look, and he ain't going to believe that.
0: Well, anyway, he's not going to see her until after he's hired her.
1: You mean he'll hire Tootsie just on your say-so?
0: Well, of course. You see, Fred is a very good friend of George's, and he'll be glad to do a favor for... Oh, my goodness. What if he finds out it's George who's trying to have him thrown out of the building?
1: Well, Tootsie will have no career.
0: Yeah, that's right. And Fred needs a partner like Tootsie. She'll be such an improvement over Ginger Rogers.
1: Grace, are you kidding? Why, Ginger Rogers has the most luscious, the most gorgeous figure you've ever seen.
0: That's just it. Now when Fred dances with Tootsie, people will watch him for a change.
1: I see.
0: Well, I'll make certain he doesn't find out that George has the office under him. Goodbye, Bill.
1: Goodbye, Gracie.
2: Good luck. Now, listen, if you don't like my dancing... Oh, Gracie, excuse me. I thought you were old Gravel Throat from downstairs.
0: Old Gravel Throat?
2: Yeah. Some guy in the office below has been heckling me all day. Well, come on in, Gracie. How's George?
0: Old Gravel Throat? I mean, George? Oh, he's fine.
2: Say, where does George have his office these days?
0: His, office?
2: Yeah, where does he hang out?
0: Oh, just above the waist a little.
2: No, I mean, where is his place of business? Where does he work?
0: Oh, work?
2: Yes.
0: Yeah. Well, so much for George. Now, let's talk about you. I understand you're looking for a new dancing partner.
2: That's right, I am.
0: Well, your troubles are over.
2: Gracie, you mean... Oh, why, that's wonderful. You'll be great.
0: Oh, no, not me. My goodness, Fred, I haven't danced since I was a little girl.
2: Little girl? Gracie, you danced in a picture with me about 4 years ago.
0: Well?
2: Oh, yes, of course, you were just a little girl then.
0: Oh, Clatterer. Oh, no, Fred, the partner I have in mind for you is Tootsie Sagwell.
2: Sagwell?
0: Yes.
2: Is that her name or her condition?
0: Well, Fred, that's her name, Tootsie Sagwell. Oh, she'll make a wonderful dancing partner, Fred.
2: Really? You know, I'm looking for someone different, someone fresh.
0: Well, Tootsie's the freshest girl I know.
2: I mean, I want a partner who'll give me fresh ideas for dances. I'm looking for new wrinkles.
0: That's Tootsie.
2: She's really different, huh?
0: Like nothing you've ever seen before.
2: Well, how about Tootsie's dancing? Could she handle a little step like this, for instance? Let me see.
3: Ain't misbehaving all by myself.
2: Well, there goes old Gravel Throat again.
3: Ain't misbehaving.
2: Quiet. That does it. I'm going down to his office and meet him face to face.
0: Oh, no, you won't like it.
2: What?
0: I mean, why argue with him? Why not come to my house and rehearse?
2: Well, it's a cinch I can't work here, and they won't let me dance in my apartment.
0: Well, you come right on home with me.
2: Well, okay, Gracie. Oh, wait. Before we go, just one little farewell for old Gravel Throat. He'll go crazy waiting for the rest of it.
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0: Well, here we are, Fred. You can rehearse in the room just above this one. It's George and my bedroom.
2: You sure you won't mind my dancing in your bedroom?
0: Oh, no, George and I never dance there. And besides, George won't be home for hours.
2: Okay. The room right above this one, huh?
0: Yeah, that's right. First door to the left at the top of the stairs.
2: Thanks, Gracie.
0: Well, it looks like Tootsie will have her career.
23: Hello, dear.
0: Why, George, what are you doing home?
23: I couldn't work at the office with that dancing going on over my head. Driving me crazy.
0: It was?
23: Yeah. I can still hear it ringing in my ears. What was that?
0: What was what, dear?
23: That dancing. Didn't you hear it?
0: No, I didn't hear anything.
23: Oh. goes again. Don't tell me you didn't hear that.
0: Not a sound.
23: Oh, my gosh. Maybe it's affecting my hearing. Gracie, shout in my ear. Shout as loud as you can.
0: George! George!
23: Are you shouting, Gracie?
0: I'm screaming my lungs out.
23: Oh. Oh. Oh, I'm as crazy as a loon. I better go up to our bedroom and lie down.
0: Oh, no. When'll I get him out?
23: Huh?
0: I mean... You wait here. I'll fix the bed. Fred, you'll have to leave right away.
2: Why?
0: Well, my mother has a terrible headache.
2: Oh, I'm sorry. I'll go down and apologize to her.
0: Oh, no. You see, she doesn't like men. She hates men. She can't stand the sight of a man.
2: Well, what about George?
0: That's why she doesn't like men.
2: Say, I know where I can rehearse. There's a room above Stanley's Cigar Store.
0: Stanley's Cigar Store, that's a wonderful place for you to rehearse. You slip down the back way, and I'll see you later. George, do you still hear the dancing?
23: No, I still feel kind of shaky. I think I'll go out and get a little fresh air.
0: That's a good idea.
23: Yeah. I think I'll walk down to Stanley's Cigar Store.
0: Cigar Store? Oh, George!
1: Oh, hello, Mr. Burns.
23: Hiya, Stanley.
1: Oh, say, you don't look very well. You're pale.
23: Yeah. Don't feel so good, Stanley.
1: Hmm.
23: Let me have 3 Perfecto Royale cigars.
1: Yeah.
23: Here's your nickel.
1: Mr. Burns, wouldn't you rather be pale than green?
23: Very funny. Let's have the cigars.
1: I'll have to get them from the back room.
23: Why do you keep my cigars in the back room?
1: Oh, Mr. Burns.
23: What a day. I can still hear that pounding in my ears. Oh, no. No, not that. Stop it. Stop it.
1: What is it, Mr. Burns? What is it? What's the matter?
23: Oh, you wouldn't know. You can't hear it. Only I can hear it. It's in my head. I'm going nuts.
1: I told him to stop smoking those cigars.
3: Time for Felix Mills and his orchestra with Cheery Beery Bee.

0: Well, George is in bed with cold towels on his head, and if Gracie can just keep him there, Tootsie may become Fred Astaire's new dancing partner.
1: How are you feeling, George?
2: Much better, dear. I guess I'll get up.
1: Oh, no, you must stay right here in bed.
2: But I think I can get up. I'm not hearing things anymore. There's someone at the door.
1: There is?
2: Didn't you hear the buzzer?
1: No.
2: Dad, didn't you hear that?
1: Poor George.
2: Hey, it's back again. I could have sworn I heard it.
1: Oh, there's the telephone.
2: Huh?
1: The telephone, didn't you hear it?
2: No, I didn't.
1: Oh, there it goes again.
2: Oh, gee.
1: I better answer it.
2: Holy smoke. I guess I better stay in bed. Well, at least I don't hear that dancing anymore.
1: Well, just be quiet, dear. You will. Oh, hello, Fred.
3: Hello, Gracie.
1: Oh, quick, do a little step.
3: Okay.
4: Oh, Gracie!
3: Well, who was that?
1: Well, that was Mother.
3: Your mother sounds a lot like George.
1: Yeah, doesn't she, though? Mother even looks like George.
3: That must be tough on your father.
1: Yes. Well, Tootsie will be here any minute now. I'd better turn out the lights.
3: Turn out the lights? But then I won't be able to see her.
1: That's the idea. Oh, I mean, the idea for a new dance.
3: A dance in the dark?
1: Yes.
3: Why, that... Say, wait a minute. Maybe you've got something. I can see a swell routine. Neon lights on our feet.
1: Oh, sure. And you can hide the batteries right in Tootsie's shoes.
3: Great. And then after... Hide the batteries in her shoes? What size shoe does she wear?
1: Oh, don't worry. Your feet will match perfectly.
3: Gracie, what size shoe does Tootsie wear?
1: Well, what size do you wear?
3: Eight.
1: Eight? Eight on each foot?
3: Naturally.
1: Oh, see now. 8 and 8 are 16. Yeah, your feet will match perfectly.
3: But Gracie...
1: Oh, I can just see you and Tootsie dancing together. Dancing cheek to chest.
3: Cheek to chest? Is she that short?
1: No, you are.
3: You know, I don't want to seem suspicious, but Tootsie is beginning to sound just the teensiest little bit ghoulish.
1: Oh, you love her. Oh, I hear Tootsie on the porch now. Remember, as soon as she walks in, you grab her and start dancing. Ready?
3: I guess so.
1: All right, I'll turn off the light. There.
3: Okay, Gracie, I've got her. Wow, what a figure.
0: Well, thank you very much.
1: Bill. Oh, my goodness, I'll turn on the light.
3: Oh, I beg your pardon. In the dark, I thought you were Tootsie Sagwell.
0: Oh, brother, I better start staying in night.
1: Well, you see, Bill, we were waiting for Tootsie. Mr. Astaire is crazy to dance with her.
0: He certainly is. Look, Fred, if you want a real partner, why not team up with me?
3: Do you dance?
0: Well, no, but I do a little patter that'd be dynamite accompaniment.
3: Thanks, but I prefer a piano.
0: Well, now, Fred, please, just kind of dig this rhythm, will you? A one, a two, a three, a four. A swan, the white floating soap is four soaps in one. A two, a three, a four. A swan for your hands, a swan for your face. Swan for the baby in ribbons and lace. Swan for your dishes, swan for your duds. Swan is the soap because it gives you such suds. For bathing the baby, swan is supreme. Leaves baby looking like peaches and cream. Swan's pure as Castile's, gentle and mild. Great for your complexion like it is for a child. Oh, break swan in two. Put half in the bathroom, face for hands. Put half in the kitchen for dishes is grand. A one, a two, a three, a four. I got to go, Fred, so I'll shut the door.
1: Oh, Fred, that was wonderful.
3: Believe it or not, that's the first time I ever did a bubble dance.
1: but wait. Wait till you dance with Tootsie. Oh, there she is on the porch. Now grab her as she walks in. I'll switch off the light. There.
3: Okay. Okay. I got her. No, turn the lights on. It's another man.
5: No, it's me, Tootsie Sagwell.
3: Oh, I beg your pardon, Miss Sagwell. Shall we dance?
5: Oh, I'd love to, Freddie. Hold on. Whee!
1: Well, are you dancing, Fred? I don't hear any taps.
3: It's rather difficult to tap unless Miss Sagwell will allow my feet to touch the floor.
1: Oh, Tootsie. Don't hold him so high.
3: And not so tight, Tootsie.
1: Yes, Tootsie, you must be gentle with Mr. Astaire. He's George's type. You know, agile but fragile.
3: It's no use, Gracie. I've got to see Tootsie to dance with her. Turn the lights on, please.
1: All right. There. Now, can you see her?
3: Turn them off.
5: Mr. Astaire, aren't we going to trip the light fantastic?
3: I'm afraid not. Now that it's light, you're too fantastic.
6: Hey, what's going on out here?
5: Oh, it's George. Goodbye.
6: Fred Astaire.
3: Hello, George. What are you doing in that nightshirt?
6: Oh, I've been in bed. Some jerk in my office building almost drove me crazy today.
3: That's funny. Some jerk in my office building almost drove me crazy today.
6: Really? What building are you in?
3: Why, the...
1: You two jerks mustn't get together.
6: What?
1: I say you must get together. George will be a wonderful partner for you, Fred. You have rhythm in your feet, and George has rhythm... George does a sensational rumba.
6: Yes, and I could sing a little song, too. Get a load of this, Fred. Ain't misbehaving all by myself.
3: Where have I heard that before?
6: Ain't misbehaving, I'm happy on the shelf.
3: Gravel throat.
6: Huh?
1: Well, there goes another partner.
6: Gravel throat? Gee, Fred, then that was you in that office above me. Had I known, I wouldn't have complained.
3: Well, George, if I'd known it was you in the office below, I wouldn't have annoyed you with my dancing.
6: Oh, Fred, I love your dancing.
3: Well, thanks, George, and I love your... whatever it is you do.
6: Gee, Fred, you can dance over my head anytime.
3: Oh, thanks, and then you can sing under my feet anytime.
6: Gosh, Fred, you're tops.
3: No, George, you're tops.
1: Oh, boys, I hate to interrupt, but Valentine's Day was yesterday.

0: George and Gracie will be back in a second, so I'm only lingering long enough to remind you that Swan is the white floating soap that's baby gentle. Baby gentle because Swan's so mild, it's just naturally kind to even a baby's tender skin. And that's the real tip-off. Because if Swan is that mild, that gentle, and if at the same time it's as pure as fine cast steels, well, you know you can't ask for a better soap for your own complexion now, can you? So, if you want to give your complexion the care it deserves, all you girls from baby to great-grandma, just listen to me and get Swan. Yes, ma'am, get Swan. Here they are again, George and Gracie.
1: Well, Gracie, next week our guest star's going to be Cecil B. DeMille.
2: Cecil B. DeMille?
1: Uh-huh.
2: He's sort of connected with pictures, isn't he?
1: Sort of? Gracie, Cecil B. DeMille just finished a great picture with Gary Cooper.
2: Really? Oh, isn't he kind of short to play opposite Gary Cooper?
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0: Our guest tonight, Fred Astaire, appeared through the courtesy of Metro-Goldwyn-Mayer, producers of Madame Curie. 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
0: Remember, George Burns and Gracie Allen, CBS... Next Tuesday night. And now, till next Tuesday, this is Bill Goodwin saying, well, I, Swan, how about you? Good night. 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
5: George and Gracie with special guest Fred Astaire in a wartime broadcast from February 15th of 1944. I'm Greg Mellon. 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
6: 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He was tense, alert, ready to run. 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
3: Faster than a speeding bullet. More powerful than a locomotive. Able to leap tall buildings at a single bound. Look, up in the sky. It's a bird. It's a plane. It's Superman.
12: Today, eat Kellogg's Pep, the Super Cereal. Super as in Superman. Kellogg's Pep, the Sunshine Cereal. Kellogg's Pep, the Super Cereal presents
13: The Adventures of Superman.
12: Today, high over the Atlantic Ocean, Superman gropes through a raging storm for the cleverly camouflaged plane in which Richard Haller, world enemy number one, is escaping with the Superman rocket model.
14: I've got you now, Haller. I can't see your plane, but I can hear it. I'll have my hands on it in a moment, and then I'll turn you over to... What the... I can't hear the plane anymore. Haller must have shut off the engines. He'll get away. Great Scott, what'll I do?

0: And now, the adventures of Superman.
1: Suspecting that Richard Haller was en route to a European country with the only existing model of the Superman rocket, Superman made a final desperate attempt to prevent the traitor from delivering the terrible weapon to an unfriendly foreign power. Streaking across the Atlantic, the Man of Steel patrolled the coast of Europe, and during a violent rain and electrical storm, he heard an unidentified plane approaching, but was unable to see it. Realizing that the plane was camouflaged and that it probably carried Haller, Superman, guided by the roar of its four motors, groped his way toward it. But seeing the Man of Steel approach, Haller ordered the plane's engines cut.
2: We did it. We lost Superman. Look back, Schweitzer. You can't see him anymore.
3: Yeah, that is good, Mr. Haller. I saw our last moments at the right.
2: Yeah. He thought so, too. But I fooled him. I've got his rocket. I'll get millions for it. And when he sees it again, it'll be landing on his beloved country, blowing it to bits.

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1: The plane without the engines. Unless he turns them on at once, we will surely crash.
2: Him and Mr. Holler, please tell him to...
3: Okay, Ramos. Tell him to turn them on.
4: See. Start the engines, my boy.
3: I guess we gave Superman the slip by this time.
2: Yeah. Yeah. How long will it be before we reach our destination?
3: Not long. Another hour or so and we can laugh at Superman and the whole world.
5: Greetings, gentlemen.
2: Ronald Vedder, Mr. Holler, look.
3: Superman.
5: Thanks for turning the motors on, Haller. You had me worried for a few minutes. Well, aren't you going to bring out the refreshments? When three old friends like us get together, it calls for a celebration.
3: Don't come any closer.
5: Are you kidding, Haller? You know that revolver can't hurt me.
2: The rocket model, it is in this little box.
5: I see it.
3: Shut up, Fletcher.
2: We will give it to you if you will let us go.
5: You'll give it to me, all right, but I'm not letting you go. We're all taking a trip back to Washington. So if you're ready...
3: Hey, where you are. Now listen, I took photographs of your foster father's Bible. Those photographs will prove to the world that you're Clark Kent. Now I'll make a deal with you. I'll give you the photographs...
5: Save your breath, Haller. I told you once before that I don't make deals with traitors and murderers.
3: But your double identity, your great secret will be revealed. I left the photographs in Metropolis with instructions that if anything happened to me, they would be released to all newspapers.
5: Even if you were telling the truth, I'd still take you back to Washington. But you're lying. The photographs are in your suitcase. I can see them. We've wasted enough time now, so...
3: Don't come any closer. I'll throw the model through the window into the sea. I won't have it then, but neither will you.
5: I wouldn't try anything like that, Haller, if I were you.
3: I'll do what I tell you, unless you promise to let me go.
5: Never.
2: Take the model and let us go, Superman!
5: No, I...
3: One step more and the model goes to the bottom of the sea.
5: If you throw it, Haller, I'm going after it. But first, I'll tear the engines off your plane so you can't get away. You might drown before I get back to you.
3: You'll never find the model in a storm. Now listen to me, Superman.
5: I'm all through listening. Give me the model.
2: Give it to him, Haller!
3: No. Here it goes into the sea.
5: But, you fool. I've got to get that rocket, but I can't let you go. So now, heaven help you. Out and away!

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2: Speaking for the FBI, Superman. I want to thank you for all you did. This tiny rocket, which would have destroyed us, will now help us preserve peace throughout the world.
3: Oh, thanks, Mr. Miller.
4: And speaking for G2, I want to apologize to you, Superman, for ever dreaming that you could have been involved in anything dishonorable.
3: Oh, forget it, Colonel Reed. Well, I've got to leave now.
2: One moment, Superman. There's no doubt about Heller, Schweitzer, and Ramos being dead, is there?
3: None at all. By the time I'd located the model, their plane had crashed into the sea. I managed to rescue the pilot and the co-pilot, but the other three were done for.
4: I hate to say it, but they had it coming to them.
3: Is there anything else, gentlemen?
2: No, except thanks again.
4: A million thanks.
3: Don't thank me. I'm happy I could be of service. Oh, by the way, Mr. Miller, I'd like to ask a favor.
2: Oh, certainly. What is it?
3: Well, Clark Kent of the Daily Planet was quite valuable to me in this matter. More valuable than you'll ever know. And so is Miss Lane of the same paper. If you have no objection, I'd like to give them a scoop on this story.
2: Well, I think they deserve it. How about it, Colonel?
4: If Superman wants it that way, it's fine with me.
3: I appreciate it. And so will Kent and Miss Lane. Well, goodbye, gentlemen.
2: Goodbye.
5: Smiling for the first time in weeks, Superman leaves Washington, believing all his troubles are at an end. But unknown to him, his troubles are only beginning. A startling surprise is awaiting him in Metropolis at this very moment. We'll be back in a moment to find out about it, so keep...

0: back to the adventures of Superman.
1: Returning to the Metropolis Daily Planet in his guise of Clark Kent, the mild-mannered, bespectacled reporter, Superman swiftly typed the story of the secret rocket and placed it on Editor Perry White's desk. As we join him now, he is in his own office as the gray-haired editor enters.
2: Congratulations, Kent, congratulations. Why, this is the finest piece of work you've ever done. Why, it's the finest piece of work any reporter has ever done.
3: Well, thank you.
2: Yes, and it's all ours. The scoop of the year. Here, give me your hand, Kent, give me your hand. I was pretty rough on you the other day. I want to apologize.
3: Oh, forget it, Chief. Listen, what about Lois?
2: Hmm? Well, what about Lois?
3: Well, I mean, I suppose she's entirely recovered by now, isn't she?
2: Recovered?
3: Uh-huh.
2: Recovered from what?
3: Well, from her injury, of course.
2: What injury? What are you talking about?
3: Now, wait a minute. You mean she didn't tell you about being hurt at Haller's place?
2: Well, how could she? I haven't seen her since she left with you.
3: You haven't seen her?
2: Well, that's what I said. Now, what's this about her being hurt? Where is she?
3: Hey, now, just a minute, Chief. Let me get this straight. You didn't see Lois yesterday or today either?
2: Can't you hear well, Kent? How could I see Lois? She was away with you, wasn't she?
3: Well, not since the night before last when she was hurt.
2: Jumping catfish and
3: Wait a minute. Here's what happened as far as I know. Superman left Lois at a doctor's house in the country. Now, that was the night before last.
2: Uh-huh.
3: I stopped off there today on my way back from Washington, and the doctor said Lois left his house yesterday morning saying she was going back to Metropolis.
2: Yesterday morning?
3: That's right. And Cross Junction, where she was, isn't more than 4 or 5 hours from here, so she... wait a minute.
2: Well, who are you calling?
3: Calling Lois's apartment.
2: Well, don't bother. She isn't there.
3: Oh? How do you know?
2: Well, I called there all day yesterday and every half hour this morning until you showed up.
3: Wait a minute, Chief. They're ringing now.
2: Lois isn't there, I tell you. I even talked to her superintendent this morning. I had him go up to her apartment
3: and... You're right. There's no answer.
2: I told you she's not there.
3: Something's wrong, Chief. Something's very wrong.
1: Deeply worried, Clark Kent replaces the telephone with a hand which is not quite steady, while Editor Perry White begins to show signs of great concern. What has happened to Lois Lane? Superman's troubles are far from over, for Lois Lane is in danger, great danger, and the story of the lost rocket is not yet completely told. Our story has taken a surprising new turn, and tomorrow it takes an even more surprising one. So be sure to tune in tomorrow. Same time, same station.
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5: 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I'm Greg Bell, and earlier we had a fun episode of the George Burns and Gracie Allen Show. Their special guest was Fred Astaire. Well, my question is about his last big screen acting credit. 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It was also the final film credits for his co-stars Melvin Douglas and Douglas Fairbanks Jr. I'll name it and then wrap up when radio was right after this.
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25: NBC News Radio, I'm Tammy Trujillo. President Trump says Iran has asked him to stop the latest round of bombings. Mark Mayfield has details.
26: In an interview with Fox News, Trump said he spoke directly with top Iranian officials following the latest wave of U.S. strikes. Trump said Wednesday's strikes included 49 Tomahawk missiles that struck targets as close as 40 miles from Tehran. He went on to say the attacks will resume Thursday if Iran does not make a peace deal with the U.S. Meanwhile, Iran's military says the Strait of Hormuz is closed to all traffic after the U.S. launched this latest attack. I'm Mark Mayfield.
25: Police are searching for at least two suspects after a dozen people were injured in a mass shooting at a street festival in Ohio. The injured people range in age from 14 to 61. Authorities in Toledo say several hundred people were at the festival Saturday when the gunfire erupted. Police believe the gunmen were likely targeting each other. First Lady Melania Trump and Treasury Secretary Scott Bessent are launching Fostering the Future accounts in Washington, D.C. today. The White House says the new financial resource will empower foster youth to prepare for a fiscally independent future by enabling them to own a dedicated savings and investment vehicle. The program is part of the First Lady's Fostering the Future initiative. Texas Tech says it's prepared to take legal action if schools, conferences, or the college football playoff penalizes the Red Raiders because of quarterback Brendan Sorsby's eligibility case. Board of Regents Chairman Cody Campbell said Wednesday any coordinated effort to avoid scheduling Texas Tech would amount to collusion and violate antitrust laws. Campbell also said the university would sue if the CFP attempted to ban Texas Tech because of the controversy. The comments follow reports at universities, including Georgia and Nebraska, have instructed coaches not to schedule Texas Tech, while the Big Ten Conference is considering similar action. Sorsby won a temporary injunction allowing him to remain eligible while challenging NCAA gambling sanctions tied to sports betting. 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
27: On this Thursday, a nice day, a few clouds this morning, more sun this afternoon, high temperatures getting into the lower 70s around much of the Sound, 60s north and at the coast. Just a touch warmer on Friday, still a very nice day. The heat does start to rise over the weekend, pushing the upper 70s to about 80 in Seattle on Saturday, upper 80s on Sunday, and we could hit 90 for the first time this year on Monday. From the Cairo 7 Pinpoint Weather Center, I'm Chief Meteorologist Morgan Palmer, and that's your latest Kixie forecast.
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1: 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President Trump's downplaying the latest inflation report. Mark Mayfield has the details.
2: He spoke from the Oval Office.
3: I love the inflation. You know why? Because as soon as this war is over, you know, I can say it now, something you didn't know. Do you know we've been taking out millions of barrels of oil? Nobody knows it. You know who doesn't know about it? Iran until right now.
2: Trump said he was not concerned when asked about the latest consumer price index that showed May saw the biggest increase in 3 years. The president added the numbers were great. He said inflation will come down like a rock once the war with Iran is over. Trump also pointed to the stock market and oil prices as signs the economy is doing well. I'm Mark Mayfield.
1: Storms have left hundreds of thousands of people in the Midwest and Great Lakes region without power. This is millions across the Midwest and Northeast are under a severe weather threat that's expected to bring storms capable of producing large hail, damaging wind gusts, and tornadoes. The threat is expected to extend into the Ohio Valley and Northeast today. CalSHI is planning to require users in certain markets to share information about their employers. Liz Warner reports.
4: The prediction market announced it's created a system to score markets based on the risk of insider trading, and those with certain scores will require employment verification. This comes as prediction markets like CalSHI and Polymarket are seeking to crack down on insider trading due to lawmakers' concerns over suspicious activity on the platforms. In April, federal prosecutors charged an Army Special Forces sergeant for successfully betting on Venezuelan leader Nicolas Maduro's capture on Polymarket. Last month, a Google employee was charged with using insider information to make $1 million on the same platform. In New York, I'm Liz Warner.
1: The Knicks have pulled off the greatest comeback in NBA Finals history, coming back from a 29-point deficit to stun the Spurs 107-106 in Game 4 in New York to take a 3-1 lead in that best-of-7 series. Game 5 is set for Saturday in San Antonio. 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
9: On this Thursday, a nice day, a few clouds this morning, more sun this afternoon, high temperatures getting into the lower 70s around much of the Sound, 60s north and at the coast. Just a touch warmer on Friday, still a very nice day. The heat does start to rise over the weekend, pushing the upper 70s to about 80 in Seattle on Saturday, upper 80s on Sunday, and we could hit 90 for the first time this year on Monday. From the Cairo 7 Pinpoint Weather Center, I'm Chief Meteorologist Morgan Palmer, and that's your latest KIXI forecast.
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1: NBC News Radio, I'm Mark Mayfield. Hundreds of thousands of people are without power in the Midwest and Great Lakes as storms slam the region. This as millions across the Midwest and Northeast are under a severe weather threat that's expected to bring storms capable of producing large hail, damaging wind gusts, and tornadoes. Today, the threat shifts and extends into the Ohio Valley and Northeast, encompassing more than 125 million people. President Trump is downplaying the latest inflation report.
2: I love the inflation. You know why? Because as soon as this war is over, you know, I can say it now, something you didn't know. You know, we've been taking out millions of barrels of oil. Nobody knows it. You know who doesn't know about it? Iran, until right now.
1: Speaking from the Oval Office, he said he's not concerned when asked about yesterday's consumer price index that showed May saw the biggest increase in 3 years. Trump also pointed to the stock market and oil prices as signs the economy is doing well. The U.S. is carrying out a second day of airstrikes on Iran after President Trump warned that Iran would be attacked until it agreed to make a deal. Several attacks were reported across a number of Iranian cities into Thursday morning. Iran has said the Strait of Hormuz, a vital shipping waterway, will remain closed. President Trump disputed that assessment, saying the U.S. military has been conducting a secret mission to get oil tankers past Iranian forces. Low blood pressure is emerging as one of the main culprits in your chances of developing Alzheimer's. More from Lisa Carton.
3: An American Heart Association journal study released Wednesday ties it to about double the Alzheimer's odds in the U.S. and triple the odds in the U.K. Researchers reviewed roughly 800,000 adult health records in both countries. Low blood pressure showed the strongest link ahead of high blood pressure, stroke history, and irregular heartbeat. I'm Lisa Carton.
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7: On this Thursday, a nice day, a few clouds this morning, more sun this afternoon, high temperatures getting into the lower 70s around much of the Sound, 60s north and at the coast. Just a touch warmer on Friday, still a very nice day. The heat does start to rise over the weekend, pushing the upper 70s to about 80 in Seattle on Saturday, upper 80s on Sunday, and we could hit 90 for the first time this year on Monday. From the Cairo 7 Pinpoint Weather Center, I'm Chief Meteorologist Morgan Palmer, and that's your latest Kixie forecast.
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16: You know, every now and then, I think you might like to hear something from us. Nice, easy. 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
1: NBC News Radio, I'm Michael Kastner. The U.S. is carrying out a second day of airstrikes on Iran after President Trump warned that Iran would be attacked until it agreed to make a deal. More from Mark Mayfield.
2: Several attacks were reported across a number of Iranian cities into Thursday morning. Iran has said the Strait of Hormuz, a vital shipping waterway, will remain closed. President Trump disputed that assessment, saying the U.S. military has been conducting a secret mission to get oil tankers past Iranian forces. U.S. Central Command said these strikes are in response to Iran's unwarranted and continued aggression. Iran has fired back with attacks on Bahrain, Kuwait, and Jordan.
1: Microsoft co-founder Bill Gates is calling his meeting with Jeffrey Epstein a grave error in judgment. Gates appeared for closed-door testimony before the House Oversight Committee yesterday, where he faced questions about his relationship with the late financier.
3: I hope my testimony is helpful to the work, important work of the committee to find justice for the victims.
1: According to Gates, he never victimized anyone. He also said he never witnessed nor had any indication that Epstein was engaged in ongoing criminal conduct. The World Cup starts today. The global soccer tournament is taking place in North America for the first time since 1994. The opening game is in Mexico City, with Mexico taking on South Africa before the U.S. team kicks off on Friday for their opener against Paraguay in Los Angeles. A nonprofit group hopes to begin construction on a new memorial in Washington, D.C. next year. Congress authorized the construction of the Global War on Terror Memorial in 2017, then authorized its placement on the National Mall in 2021. And the New York Knicks are one win away from the NBA title after completing a historic comeback in Game 4 of the Finals, beating the Spurs 107-106. Michael Kastner, NBC News Radio.
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8: On this Thursday, a nice day, a few clouds this morning, more sun this afternoon, high temperatures getting into the lower 70s around much of the Sound, 60s north and at the coast. Just a touch warmer on Friday, still a very nice day. The heat does start to rise over the weekend, pushing the upper 70s to about 80 in Seattle on Saturday, upper 80s on Sunday, and we could hit 90 for the first time this year on Monday. From the Cairo 7 Pinpoint Weather Center, I'm Chief Meteorologist Morgan Palmer, and that's your latest Kixie forecast.
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Devil may care, and I am just a devil with love to spare. So viva Las Vegas, viva Las Vegas. How

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2: The global soccer tournament is taking place in North America for the first time since 1994. The opening game is in Mexico City, with Mexico taking on South Africa, before the U.S. team kicks off on Friday for their opener against Paraguay in Los Angeles. The tournament features 48 countries from around the world and will be held in 16 cities across North America, with 11 of them in the U.S., 3 in Mexico, and 2 in Canada. The final will be held in New York at MetLife Stadium on July 19th. I'm Tammy Trujillo.
1: Border traffic is on the rise, with Mexico hosting 13 World Cup matches, the first one today. More from Bree Tennis.
3: Customs and Border Protection says soccer fans are crossing the border in record numbers for World Cup games in Mexico. The cross-border express connects San Diego to the Tijuana airport. They're reporting a surge in passengers over the past week. Officials say they're expecting over 690,000 travelers to head across the border during the World Cup events. And they say they've made getting back into the U.S. quicker with enhanced passenger processing. I'm Bree Tennis.
1: The U.S. is launching another round of strikes on Iran. Several attacks were reported across a number of Iranian cities into Thursday morning. Iran has fired back with attacks on Bahrain, Kuwait, and Jordan. More police officers are being deployed to the streets of Belfast in Northern Ireland after a second night of protests following a knife attack involving a Sudanese refugee. More from Mark Mayfield.
4: Residents say they're shocked by the events.
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4: While the family of the stabbing victim appealed for calm, anti-immigration protesters lit cars and homes on fire, attacking officers with bottles and rocks. Police used water cannons Wednesday night to disperse many of the protesters.
1: Michael Kastner, NBC News Radio.
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8: On this Thursday, a nice day, a few clouds this morning, more sun this afternoon, high temperatures getting into the lower 70s around much of the Sound, 60s north and at the coast. Just a touch warmer on Friday, still a very nice day. The heat does start to rise over the weekend, pushing the upper 70s to about 80 in Seattle on Saturday, upper 80s on Sunday, and we could hit 90 for the first time this year on Monday. From the Cairo 7 Pinpoint Weather Center, I'm Chief Meteorologist Morgan Palmer, and that's your latest KIXI forecast.
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11: Every Saturday night, starting at 5 p.m., we change things up a touch here at AM880KIXI. Are there smooth, mellow sounds? Check. Are there falsetto voices flinging? Check. And you don't even need to ask. There are saxophones present at no extra charge. It's Saturday Night Sound Waves, and it's the more easy rock sounds of KIXI, hosted by me, Seth Thompson. Join me, won't you? I'll be sure to set the mood every Saturday at 5 p.m.

just won't stall. 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
1: NBC News Radio, I'm Michael Kastner. The U.S. is carrying out a second day of airstrikes on Iran after President Trump warned that Iran would be attacked until it agreed to make a deal. More from Mark Mayfield.
2: Several attacks were reported across a number of Iranian cities into Thursday morning. Iran has said the Strait of Hormuz, a vital shipping waterway, will remain closed. President Trump disputed that assessment, saying the U.S. military has been conducting a secret mission to get oil tankers past Iranian forces. U.S. Central Command said these strikes are in response to Iran's unwarranted and continued aggression. Iran has fired back with attacks on Bahrain, Kuwait, and Jordan. I'm Mark Mayfield.
1: And the president says the U.S. has secretly brought millions of barrels of oil through the Strait of Hormuz and that Iran was unaware of the effort, in his words, until right now, when he told reporters in the Oval Office yesterday. More from Simon Marks.
3: The Pentagon says, well, actually, that was simply a reference to a previously announced effort by the United States to guide shipping through the Strait of Hormuz. And if you break the president's numbers down, you know, it's about three tankers getting through the Strait of Hormuz every 24 hours.
1: The New York Knicks are now one win away from an NBA championship after a historic comeback last night against the Spurs. Knicks fans are fired up after seeing their team come from 29 points down to beat San Antonio 107-106 in Game 4 of the Finals to take a 3-1 lead. The Knicks could win their first NBA title in more than a century with a victory on Saturday. And the 2026 FIFA World Cup kicks off today. The action begins with Mexico taking South Africa on in Mexico City. Michael Kastner, NBC News Radio.
4: This is a Bloomberg Money Minute. The bulls are back on Wall Street this morning after yesterday's brutal drop. The Dow tumbled 953 points, with the S&P 500 falling more than 1.5%. Stock futures are looking at solid gains. Many traders expect Iran and the U.S. to reach a peace deal in the coming weeks. Beef prices have hit a new record. Consumers paid an average of a little over $7 for a pound of ground beef last month, up 13% from a year ago. Beef prices have remained stubbornly high as ranchers have been slow to expand herds after years of drought and elevated production costs. Now the emergence of the new world screwworm could keep the herd smaller for longer. And Visa is integrating its payment services into OpenAI's platform to enable AI agents to make purchases online on behalf of consumers. This will allow its customers to direct agents to pay bills or buy products like paper towels through online retailers. MasterCard and PayPal are exploring similar partnerships. Courtney Donahoe, Bloomberg Radio.
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8: On this Thursday, a nice day, a few clouds this morning, more sun this afternoon, high temperatures getting into the lower 70s around much of the Sound, 60s north and at the coast. Just a touch warmer on Friday, still a very nice day. The heat does start to rise over the weekend, pushing the upper 70s to about 80 in Seattle on Saturday, upper 80s on Sunday, and we could hit 90 for the first time this year on Monday. From the Cairo 7 Pinpoint Weather Center, I'm Chief Meteorologist Morgan Palmer, and that's your latest Kixi forecast.

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Well, Stevie Nicks, Melissa Etheridge, and now Jackson Browne are set to perform at the City of Hope's Spirit of Life Gala, happening this October at the Pacific Design Center in LA. 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

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Well, if you're here in the Pacific Northwest and you have a chance, check out the sunrise. Simply amazing. Happening now or in just a few minutes on where you're located. It's going to be a beautiful morning.

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And good Thursday morning to you, Breakfast with Benny. Well, World Cup is rapidly fast approaching here in the Pacific Northwest beginning on Monday. But the Seattle Aquarium, they're getting into the business too as they're building the ultimate aquatic soccer team with their very own Ocean Cup. Sounds like the sea otters and the octopus are going to get it on. For how the matches are going to shake out, hit up the Seattle Aquarium on their Instagram and see who's going head-to-head.

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1: Well, traffic not looking too bad this Thursday morning. We do, however, have a disabled vehicle on 405 northbound near 167 in the interchange at Milepost 2. It's partially blocked in the right hand of the lane. DOT crews and State Patrol have arrived on the scene, and they are taking care of that situation. We also had some slow traffic on the Snohomish River Bridge, State Route 512 northbound southbound. They were closed earlier due to boat traffic. It has been reopened, but in the wake of that, there is a slight delay. And that's your Kixie traffic.
2: NBC News Radio, I'm Michael Kastner. The U.S. has launched a second day of airstrikes on Iran after President Trump warned that Iran would be attacked until it signs a deal. Several attacks were reported across a number of Iranian cities into Thursday morning. Iran has fired back with attacks on Bahrain, Kuwait, and Jordan. Pope Leo says those who believe in Jesus cannot promote war. NBC's Molly Hunter reports the pontiff spoke at the Sagrada Familia Basilica in Barcelona, Spain.
3: And 144 years after construction began, it's finally on the verge of completion. The final spire now making it the tallest church in the world.
2: Leo also said those who believe in Jesus cannot kill the innocent. The World Cup gets underway today. The global soccer tournament is taking place in North America for the first time since 1994. The opening game is in Mexico City, with Mexico taking on South Africa before the U.S. team kicks off on Friday for their opener against Paraguay in Los Angeles. There are free watch parties in fan zones across the country, including New York and New Jersey. In New York, Scott Pringle.
4: Fan zones are opening up at the Billie Jean King National Tennis Center in Queens and the Sports Illustrated Stadium in Harrison, New Jersey. There, fans can enjoy musical performances, activities, and watch the opening match between Mexico and South Africa.
2: In Miami Beach, Police Chief Wayne Jones.
5: With all of our partners in the county and in the region, federal partners, we're all coming together with one common goal, safety.
2: The FBI is joining the investigation after a cross was spotted burning in broad daylight in Grant Park in downtown Chicago. Witnesses say they were stunned.
6: This was something I've only heard about in school and seen in black and white videos.
2: The incident happened Tuesday afternoon at the park where Barack Obama famously gave his acceptance speech upon being elected the nation's first black president. Michael Kastner, NBC News Radio.
7: This is a Bloomberg Money Minute. Wall Street rattled yesterday by a sell-off in some of the world's largest tech companies. That sent the Dow tumbling 953 points and the S&P 500 dropping 1.6%. This morning, stocks are attempting a comeback, with investors hoping that a deal to end the war will be reached soon. Stock futures are pointing to solid gains at the open. Shares of several large trucking companies, FedEx Freight and Old Dominion, plunged in trading yesterday. Amazon is taking another step deeper into shipping. The company is expanding its less-than-truckload freight service, where multiple companies share space on the same truck, to destinations across the U.S. This is raising fears that Amazon will snatch business away from established players. And former ExxonMobil CEO Lee Raymond has died. He oversaw the biggest corporate merger in the history of the oil industry, with Exxon's 1999 acquisition of Mobil. He was 87 years old. Courtney Donahoe, Bloomberg Radio.
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13: On this Thursday, a nice day, a few clouds this morning, more sun this afternoon, high temperatures getting into the lower 70s around much of the Sound, 60s north and at the coast. Just a touch warmer on Friday, still a very nice day. The heat does start to rise over the weekend, pushing the upper 70s to about 80 in Seattle on Saturday, upper 80s on Sunday, and we could hit 90 for the first time this year on Monday. From the Cairo 7 Pinpoint Weather Center, I'm Chief Meteorologist Morgan Palmer, and that's your latest Kixie forecast.
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And good Thursday morning to you. Breakfast with Benny. Well, if you're in the South End down in Puyallup, don't forget this weekend, it's Meeker Days. Huge festival going on with Meridian Stage, Main Stage, and of course the Meeker Stage. Plenty of bands, great music, the Buick, Pontiac, and Oldsmobile Car Show, food, a farmer's market, and my favorite, Beer Garden. That's the Puyallup Meeker Days Festival happening this weekend.

0: 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We're going 45 RPM. No matter what the speed limit says.
1: And good Thursday morning to you. Breakfast with Benny. Up next, Ernie K. Doe and mother-in-law. And what's great is I'm going to have my first mother-in-law this September. I'm getting married. I'm so nervous, but excited all in the same. Mother.

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2: We do have a recent crash on State Route 161 southbound at Milepost 24 near 132nd Street Southeast, south on the Puyallup Hill. DOT crews and State Patrol have been dispatched to scene to take care of that situation. 167 northbound is heavy just after Highway 18 north of Algona and Pacific, running through South 277th. And over on I-5, it's slow out of Federal Way and South 320th Street, running up through South 272nd and Star Lake. And that's your Kixie traffic.

And good Thursday morning to you. 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I mean, I'm not a coffee snob, but I would definitely check it out. 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Opens today.

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1: 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Let's ask her.
0: Betty, is that Jimmy's ring you're wearing?
1: Mm-hmm. Gee, it must be great riding with him.
0: Is he picking you up after school today?
1: Mm-mm.
0: By the way, where'd you...

0: 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This is Kixie Music.
1: I just can't dig it.
0: Dig what?
1: My water line.
0: Needs replacing?
1: And I don't want digging in my yard.
0: And maybe your driveway.
1: Can't dig it.
0: Don't dig it.
1: But how do you?
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1: You're Dan.
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1: Without digging up my yard?
0: Two little holes is all it takes.
1: Sounds better.
0: Faster, too.
1: And my yard?
0: Like we were never there.
1: Sounds spendy.
0: Not so much.
1: Oh?
0: In the end, about the same as that messy digging you don't want.
1: How do you figure?
0: Think about that landscaping you love.
1: Yeah?
0: Trenchless means you won't be paying to replace it.
1: Or my driveway.
0: We run everything underground.
1: Trenchless?
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0: easy payments?
1: Yeah.
0: 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Sure thing.
1: When can you get started?
0: We are the Ready Right Now Plumbers.
1: Love that.
0: Apollo Plumbing. Trenchless waterline replacement.
1: Sewer lines, too.
0: Can you dig that?
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1: And good Thursday morning to you. Breakfast with Benny. Okay, a new Washington state law takes effect today, and it's involving the e-bikes and e-motorcycles. Yep, under the new law, an electric-assisted bicycle must have two or three wheels, a saddle, fully working pedals for human propulsion, and an electric motor with power output for no more than 750 watts. If it doesn't have any of those, or it's more, it's considered an e-motorcycle, which is listed under a different classification. As well as many of the vehicles, they can't go more than 20 miles an hour. So here's your early warning to all you kids and grandkids. I know a lot of kids out there have those e-bikes and e-motorcycles, and they're pretty souped up, which puts them in a possible arrestable offense if driven recklessly. And they can impound your bike and issue citations.

Okay, okay, so you didn't win the lottery. You had to get up like everybody else and do what everybody else does. Well, that's okay. You've got Kixie Music Mornings to help you get going. 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And we'll have all the latest news so you know what's going on, the latest traffic so you know how to get to where you're going, and the latest weather forecast so you know whether to take the sunglasses or the raincoat or both. Hey, if you have to get up in the mornings, this is the way to do it. 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
1: Well, traffic's still not doing too bad this beautiful Thursday morning. We do, however, have an I-5 southbound near the off-ramp to Mercer Street in downtown Seattle. A recent disabled vehicle partially blocking the ramp. Good thing, though, it's a response team and State Patrol have arrived at the scene, and they are taking care of that disabled vehicle. Some of your current traveling times right now, Everett to Seattle, about 30 minutes. Federal Way to Bellevue, a little over 45 minutes, about 50 minutes. Issaquah to Seattle, about 15 minutes. And Seattle to SeaTac, about 12 minutes. And that's your Kixie traffic.
2: NBC News Radio, I'm Michael Kastner. President Trump is threatening to take over Iran's oil infrastructure points. Posting on Truth Social today, the president said an operation to assume total control of Iran's oil and gas markets and infrastructure would be taking place at some point in the not-too-distant future. That, according to Trump, would include seizing Iran's Karg Island. He warned that the U.S. military would be hitting the Islamic Republic very hard tonight. This comes after U.S. attacks overnight. More from Mark Mayfield.
3: Several attacks were reported across a number of Iranian cities into Thursday morning. Iran has said the Strait of Hormuz, a vital shipping waterway, will remain closed. President Trump disputed that assessment, saying the U.S. military has been conducting a secret mission to get oil tankers past Iranian forces. U.S. Central Command said these strikes are in response to Iran's unwarranted and continued aggression. Iran has fired back with attacks on Bahrain, Kuwait, and Jordan. I'm Mark Mayfield.
2: The World Cup starts today. More from Tammy Trujillo.
4: The global soccer tournament is taking place in North America for the first time since 1994. The opening game is in Mexico City, with Mexico taking on South Africa, before the U.S. team kicks off on Friday for their opener against Paraguay in Los Angeles. The tournament features 48 countries from around the world and will be held in 16 cities across North America, with 11 of them in the U.S., 3 in Mexico, and 2 in Canada. The final will be held in New York at MetLife Stadium on July 19th.
2: The producer price index, a general measurement of how much it costs to make products, rose 1.1% month over month in May. It's the same increase that was seen in April and above market expectations of 0.7%. This according to numbers out today from the Bureau of Labor Statistics. Rising gasoline prices drove much of the increase in the key inflation measure. Michael Kastner, NBC News Radio.
5: This is a Bloomberg Money Minute. We're looking at a positive tone on Wall Street this morning in the early going, especially after yesterday's slump. Oracle, though, under pressure, reporting quarterly capital expenditures that were higher than estimates. SpaceX, initial public offering, attracting more than $70 billion in orders from retail investors. They're expected to be allocated at least 20% of available shares. The IPO expected to rank as the biggest ever, topping Saudi Aramco's nearly $30 billion debut back in 2019. Rainmakers are hoping to profit as Western water supplies shrink. Startup Rain Enhancement Tech, testing a system that uses electric charges to attract water droplets and stimulate rain in dry areas. It's claiming the system works. And a growing number of airport lounges are catering to gamers. Wall Street Journal says growing number of travelers can now kill time and play everything from Mario Kart to Minecraft before their flight, with gameways, portals, and others in expansion mode at airports. Denise Pellegrini, Bloomberg Radio.
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9: On this Thursday, a nice day, a few clouds this morning, more sun this afternoon, high temperatures getting into the lower 70s around much of the Sound, 60s north and at the coast. Just a touch warmer on Friday, still a very nice day. The heat does start to rise over the weekend, pushing the upper 70s to about 80 in Seattle on Saturday, upper 80s on Sunday, and we could hit 90 for the first time this year on Monday. From the Cairo 7 Pinpoint Weather Center, I'm Chief Meteorologist Morgan Palmer, and that's your latest Kixie forecast.
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And good Thursday morning to you, Breakfast with Benny. As many of our kids are graduating this week and next week from high school, one Georgia high school grad was accepted into 264 colleges, as well as earning $17 million in scholarships to possibly break a national record. Patrick Pruitt, who graduated this last spring, said he initially planned to apply to about 50 schools before turning the process into a personal challenge that eventually led to hundreds of acceptance letters from colleges across the country. Well, good on you, Patrick. Good luck to you, and the world awaits you. Oh, and Patrick, maybe you should have a chat with my boys. You know, get the ball started rolling a little bit earlier than planned. I'd appreciate it.

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1: And good Thursday morning to you. Breakfast with Benny. Well, if you're into beer, like, I admit it, I am. And if you've ever had a tall boy beer can, it's just a little bit bigger than a 12-ounce. And that's not enough for you? Well, Coors Light, they've got you covered. And starting today, the company is selling a limited number of its Coors Light taller boy koozie light container, which can hold oversized cans three times the length of a normal tall boy. So basically, fitting three cans on top of each other in one koozie-like container. Honestly, that'd be perfect for the summer for me.

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4: I-5 southbound just south of James Street, downtown Seattle. There was a recent disabled vehicle partially blocking the right hand of the lane. It has been pushed off to the side. In the wake of that, traffic is slowing down in that area. Moderate to light traffic flows just after Coal Creek Parkway, 405 northbound through the I-90 on open to downtown Bellevue. It will break free after the 520. And also just a heads up to you folks, as the warmer weather arrives, more of you are getting out on your two wheels. That's bicycles and motorcycles. So drivers, don't forget to check your blind spots, give them plenty of space, and slow down. Let's all get off to our destination safely. And that's your Kixie traffic.

And good Thursday morning to you, Breakfast with Benny. Well, just in time for you chocolate fans, Hershey's bringing back a classic. Hershey and their most iconic nuggets are returning. They first were introduced back in 1995, shortly after I graduated high school, and they came out with a cookies and cream flavor. But now they're bringing out the nuggets in two coffee-inspired varieties, the caramel macchiato and cafe espresso. Ooh, maybe you should add those to your breakfast routine.

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7: And good Thursday morning to you, Breakfast with Benny. Folks, unfortunately, that's my time with you here at the breakfast table, but I hope you all have a great rest of your Thursday. And if you're here in the Pacific Northwest, sunny and warm Thursday morning. Ooh, and it will head up into the 80s this weekend. Perfect for all those graduation parties, right? Have a good one. I'll chat with you more tomorrow morning for more Breakfast with Benny right here on Seattle's Retro Radio, AMA 80 KIXI. And the biggest part of me is having you right here with me. 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
2: NBC News Radio, I'm Michael Kastner. President Trump has a warning for Iran this morning.
3: There will be more bombing tonight. It'll be a bigger, more powerful.
2: Speaking on Fox and Friends, Trump said Iran is in submission, but they just don't know it yet. He's not ruling out boots on the ground. Speaking on True Social today, the president said an operation to assume total control of Iran's oil and gas markets and infrastructure would be taking place at some point in the not-too-distant future. That, according to Trump, would include seizing Iran's Karg Island. Crude oil prices have jumped back above $90 a barrel on the news. After years of anticipation, the World Cup kicks off today. The global soccer tournament is taking place in North America for the first time since 1994. The opening game is in Mexico City, with Mexico taking on South Africa before the U.S. team kicks off on Friday for their opener against Paraguay in Los Angeles. It's not just consumers that are dealing with higher prices. Daria Albinger breaks down the latest producer price index.
4: The producer price index measures prices on the wholesale level, or how much it costs to make products before they go to market. The Bureau of Labor Statistics says prices rose 1.1% from April to May and 6.5% year over year. That's the highest yearly rate since November of 2022. A surge in gasoline prices, in large part due to the war in Iran, drove the increase. I'm Daria Albinger.
2: Pope Leo says believers in Jesus cannot promote war.
5: Queridos hermanos.
2: Speaking at the Sagrada Familia Basilica in Barcelona, Spain, Wednesday, the pontiff said that those who believe in Jesus cannot kill the innocent. Thousands of people had gathered to hear Pope Leo. Michael Kastner, NBC News Radio.
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6: This is a Bloomberg Money Minute. We are seeing some gains for stocks this morning. A rally in chip makers helping power the rebound after yesterday's losses. Even so, some inflation concerns persisting. Producer prices rising in May at the fastest pace in more than 3 years, highlighting the rising toll the energy price shock is taking on the U.S. economy. Oracle under pressure after reporting quarterly capital expenses that were higher than estimates. That's raising concerns about its AI infrastructure business. Honda recalling more than a million cars. A bottle cap on a tire repair kit can become detached and become a dangerous projectile. Some newer Accord hybrids, CRV fuel cell EVs, and CRV hybrids are in. Involved. 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
2: On this Thursday, a nice day, a few clouds this morning, more sun this afternoon, high temperatures getting into the lower 70s around much of the Sound, 60s north and at the coast. Just a touch warmer on Friday, still a very nice day. The heat does start to rise over the weekend, pushing the upper 70s to about 80 in Seattle on Saturday, upper 80s on Sunday, and we could hit 90 for the first time this year on Monday. From the Cairo 7 Pinpoint Weather Center, I'm Chief Meteorologist Morgan Palmer, and that's your latest Kixie forecast.
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6: 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We were founded by Del Walmsley, our founder, back in 1990, with the mission to help people like you and me understand that there is a better way to achieve retirement, and it's not to do what you're currently doing. It's to do what I'm currently doing. It's what the members of Lifestyles Unlimited are currently doing. It's investing in real estate. Now, you've heard about real estate. Everybody says, yeah, when I get rich, I'm going to invest in real estate. Well, what if I told you, you don't have to wait until you're rich to invest in real estate? As a matter of fact, I think that's a huge fallacy out there. I think that those of us in American society have been conditioned to believe that only the wealthy can invest in real estate. It's not true. It's totally not true. I invest in real estate. I don't consider myself ultra wealthy or super wealthy. I consider myself very comfortable. I consider myself very retired. I consider myself someone who lives off of an income stream in the form of cash flow that is provided to me based off of the things that I've invested my time and my treasure in. And I'm doing things differently than you. Now, I used to do things the way you're doing them now, but I don't do it that way anymore, because I discovered Lifestyles Unlimited I became a member. I got educated. I got mentored. And I went to work changing a problem that I had with retirement from the get-go. I addressed the problem that I had with retirement, and I fixed it. Now, I've talked about that problem on the show before. I'm not gonna belabor the point, just to let you know that I had a retirement problem prior to becoming a Lifestyles Unlimited member. And that retirement problem was specifically this. I did not have enough income to meet or exceed my expenses of living. And that was a problem. And I had to go back to work because that's all I knew how to do. So I went back to work, got a job, got miserable, was looking for a way out, discovered Lifestyles Unlimited, listened to the content, tried to poke holes in the content, couldn't do it. It was relevant information. And then I checked out Lifestyles Unlimited. I had my scam meter on. Yeah, my scam meter. You know what that is, right? That's when you can detect a scam a million miles away because your scam meter's on. Well, I had my scam meter on, and it didn't go off. What I found was that Lifestyles Unlimited was genuine. What I'm trying to say is that Lifestyles Unlimited can take everything that you need to know about investing and lay it out in front of you. Show you what right looks like. Show you different paths that you can travel down, different ways of investing within the real estate model. And by investing in real estate, you could actually accelerate your timeline for retirement. What does that mean, accelerate your timeline? Well, if you thought that you had to work until you were 60, maybe 70, before you could retire, one of the things that you'll find out when you check out Lifestyles Unlimited is that you can actually retire a lot sooner. Because when you invest in real estate, you're doing things differently than what you're doing right now. Right now, you're primarily invested for equity growth. That's what you're doing. You're buying a stock at a certain price and hoping it goes up in value. And when it doesn't go up in value, if it declines in value, you buy fractional shares, right? Yeah, I sound like your financial planner now, don't I? Yeah, you're going to do dollar cost averaging when the price goes down, and then you'll be fine. Well, you know, I don't think the dollar cost averaging is as effective as buy low, sell high. I think when you buy low and sell high, and you let the stock market fall till it gets low, then you buy again, ride it up, sell high. I think that's a more effective model. But it's a more difficult model to pull off, right? So what about this real estate investing? Why the real estate investing? Why is it more effective? Because real estate pays you multiple ways. Not just one way, but multiple ways. And one of those ways is in the form of cash flow. And you use that cash flow to offset your expenses of living as you develop the cash flow. It increases your ability to retire with every asset you put into your portfolio. Pretty cool stuff, right? When we come back in the next segment, I will talk to you about an asset that could potentially change your world. Stick around.
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7: 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I'm Jeff Davis with Just a Thought. A new alien-themed movie called Disclosure Day arrives this Friday, and I can't wait. And as expected, speculations are already flying faster than a flying saucer over Roswell. Some people are calling it a psyop. Others claim it contains hidden truths. And then there are reports that Steven Spielberg suggested parts of the story may be closer to reality than many people think. Or perhaps it's simply excellent movie marketing. Hollywood's been teasing us with alien mysteries for decades. From Close Encounters of the Third Kind to E.T. to countless TV shows and documentaries, the possibility of extraterrestrial life has become one of humanity's favorite subjects these days. Now we're living in an era where government agencies openly discuss unidentified aerial phenomena. Congressional hearings have been held, military pilots have shared unusual experiences, and the topic is no longer confined to the fringes. It's fascinating that we're living in a time when discussions once considered science fiction are now being discussed in government buildings and living rooms alike. Maybe Disclosure Day is revealing something profound. Just a thought. I'm Jeff Davis.
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10: This is the Bloomberg Real Estate Report. I'm Denise Pellegrini. Foreclosures are on the rise. Real estate data company Adams says completed foreclosures when lenders repossess properties jumped 6% in May from a year ago, especially in Texas, California, Florida, Illinois, and Michigan. And initial filings called foreclosure starts. Well, those skyrocketed 13% from May of last year. Florida, South Carolina, Maryland among the foreclosure epicenters in terms of starts right now. And if you look at individual cities, Cleveland, Baltimore, Tampa, Orlando, and Riverside, California, among the metros with the highest foreclosure rates. New foreclosure filings, meantime, indicate a possible future pickup in foreclosures in Texas, Florida, California, Georgia, and Illinois. On the other hand, there are some metros where foreclosure starts have plunged, including Santa Rosa near San Francisco, Visalia in Central California, along with Honolulu, Seattle, and Greeley, Colorado, north of Denver. And that's the Bloomberg Real Estate Report. I'm Denise Pellegrini.
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6: Welcome back to the show. 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It's an asset that was presented to the Lifestyles Unlimited community. And if that asset meets somebody in the community's buying requirements, they're going to connect with the Lifestyles Realty teammate that provided it to us. And they're going to go through due diligence. They're going to figure out whether or not the asset makes a lot of sense for their investing strategy. And if so, they're going to buy the darn thing. And then they're going to improve it. And then they're going to put it back into service as a really nice piece of real estate that people want to live in. And by doing that, they're going to get paid five different ways. Yeah, five different ways. With, I think, the most important way being the cash flow. And here's why I think cash flow is important. You don't get any of it right now. Yeah, with what you're doing for investing, you don't get any cash flow. 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The government feels that you're too ignorant or incapable of controlling yourself. That's how the government sees you. Now, that's not how I see you. 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Now, I don't want you to just on a whim go, ah, okay, I'm out of the stock market and I'm into real estate. Because that would be dumb. 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When you get there, click on Start Here. Figure out if membership makes sense to you. And when you decide that it does, become a member. It's not going to hurt. What it's going to do for you is it's going to educate you. It's going to teach you things that you've never learned before. Things that kind of were overlooked by the people that cared about you, maybe because they just didn't know about them. So Lifestyles Unlimited is going to teach you how to invest in single-family and multifamily assets, how to do it correctly. It's going to teach you a lot of things in addition to that. And then we'll turn you loose on the world and let you go out and buy some real estate armed with the knowledge of how to do it correctly. Now, every time I present a property on this particular show, for those of you that listen a lot, do I ever start off by saying, well, this is a pretty little house. It's green paint on the outside. It's got a silver tone roof. Do I ever do that? No, I never do, do I? And if I do, and I have done it, I will admit I have done it on one or two occasions. If I do it, I'm making a point. And the point is this. It doesn't matter what real estate looks like. when you're looking to buy it. It really doesn't matter, because you're going to figure all that stuff out. What you need to understand is the potential of the asset. Can you buy the asset for a good wholesale price? Can you improve the asset while maintaining that wholesale pricing? And then can you command a higher retail price in the marketplace when you've done all the renovations that need to be done on the asset? If the answer is yes to all three of those questions, then you've potentially found an asset that's going to make sense for you. So how do you do this? How do you determine whether or not this thing makes sense? Well, you use metrics that are available to you in the marketplace. The realtor who's on your team, they're going to help you with some of this information because they've got access to this data and they're willing to share it with you. So Ishelle sent me a property that's in the San Antonio, Texas marketplace. Now, as Lifestyles Unlimited members, we really like buying single family in San Antonio because we can make a lot of money five different ways. And this particular property that she sent out indicates that the property is available for $132,000. Is that enough information for you to buy it? And the short answer ought to be no, not even close. Not even close to enough information to buy it. What that's telling you is what the price is based on the current location of the asset in the neighborhood that it exists in, $132,000. Now, is that enough information for you to buy it? And I'm going to tell you, no, it's not. You need something else to compare it to. For instance, what would this asset be worth in the same neighborhood if it were amongst the best of the best in the neighborhood? In other words, all fixed up, not over-improved, but just right for the neighborhood. What is that value

0: for the asset. And Eshel says, these properties are trading for $193,000, all fixed up. But this one is not fixed up. But it's not in bad shape either. She indicated that in the email. She said, light rehab. So what is a light rehab? Well, light rehab is probably going to take you, cost you about $20,000, $30,000 to do. Eshel estimates it's going to be about $19,000 to do the renovations that need to be done on this deal. And then you're going to have some closing and holding costs of about $10,000. When the dust all settles, you're going to capture $32,000 worth of equity in the asset. $32,000. That's the difference between the all fixed up price, the retail price, if you will, and the wholesale price that you're at because you bought it at a wholesale price, you renovated it at a wholesale price, you kept your all-in cost to a wholesale price, yet the retail price is $32,000 higher. So you're capturing in an extra $32,000 of equity in this asset. Sounds pretty good, right? But here's what you don't know. You don't know how much money you've got to put into it. So in the next segment, we'll break that down for you. Stick around.
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0: 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My name is Al Gordon, and as always, we're working on your financial freedom. And we're doing so today by, well, we're breaking down a deal for you. We are. We're breaking a deal down for you, and I've given you the wholesale information. I've given you the retail information. But what I haven't told you is how much money you're going to have to dip into your pocket and pull out in order to make this deal work. Now, at Lifestyles Unlimited, we're going to teach you a methodology of investing that makes perfect sense. But it is not a zero money.

money down methodology. And there's a reason for that. Zero down can be problematic. It can be very problematic. The balance of your transaction doesn't flow as well when you're doing no money down because you're overly leveraged. Now, I could get into, I could do a whole show on being over leveraged, but I don't want to. What I want to communicate to you is that in order to have the most effective real estate deal, you got to have skin in the game. You do. You've actually got to put some of your own money into the deal. Now, it's possible, and it happens a lot in the Lifestyles Unlimited community, that you may put together a deal where you don't have to put any money into the deal. And that effectively is a no money down deal. 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We're paying a wholesale price for the property. We're capturing $32,000 in this particular asset that I've been telling you about in this episode. $32,000. 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So how much money do we have to put into this deal in order to make it work? 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You ready? Are you sitting down? $19,250. 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So for $19,250, you're capturing an additional $32,000 of equity. You have almost $52,000 of total equity in this deal. $52,000, just shy of that number. And it only cost you $19,250 to buy it. It's kind of a good thing, don't you think? I mean, where else can you invest $19,250 and pick up an additional $32,000 of equity? Can't do it doing what you're doing now, but you can do it with real estate when you understand how to do it correctly. It's pretty simple that way. Now, what else can I tell you about this asset? You want to know the square footage? Okay. 1,546 square feet. Three bedrooms, two baths, no garage. Built in 1961. Located in San Antonio, Texas. What else do you need to know? Well, there's a few more things that you want to know. For instance, does this property produce cash flow? Is there an income generated by this asset? An income that pays you monthly? And the short answer is yes. This asset generates $239 of cash flow every month. Now, I'm going to ask you a silly question, but I'm going to ask you the question anyhow. Can you retire off of $239 a month? And I already know the answer. Yeah, you're screaming it. I hear it. It's a no. I can't do that. Yeah, I can't live off of $239 a month. And I feel you. I can't live off $239 a month either. But think about it. What expense do you have in your household that costs about $239 per month? Well, for me, it's my auto insurance premiums. Yeah, it's not quite $239 per month. It's just under. So why am I bringing that up? Because you could use this $239.

0: dollars of income every month to pay your auto insurance payment. Have you thought about it that way? Well, think about it a minute. You buy one asset, it produces enough income that it covers an expense of living. What if you want to cover the expense of something else in your life? You buy another asset, and then you buy another to cover another expense, and then you buy another to cover another expense. That's the way it works. See that retirement account that you have? That could very simply be your nest egg to start your real estate investing business. Now, the question is, how much money do you have in there, and are you nervous about taking it out? Now, a lot of you are scared to touch that money. It's like the holy grail of money, right? The government says it's growing in there. Government says you can't touch it. Government says they're going to penalize you if you try and touch it. And you're going to pay the taxes when you take it out. Well, let me break it on down for you. Regardless of when you take that money out, you're going to pay taxes. That penalty goes away when you're 59 and a half. If you're not 59 and a half, the 10% penalty applies to you. But there are Lifestyles Unlimited members that are vendors that can help you avoid that. Now, the kicker is you have to be happily married and you have to live in a state where it's permissible. And depending on the type of account, it may or may not work. So there's some conditions. But what I'm telling you is that there is a high probability that you could avoid the penalty. A lot of Lifestyles Unlimited members have tapped into that money. They have imploded their 401k. They've imploded their IRA. They've imploded their 429 plan. Why did they do that? Because they recognized that money could make them so much more money if it were invested differently than the way it's currently invested. That's why they did it. And they're not looking back. They're not crying in a pool of tears. They're happy they did that. Because now they have assets in their portfolio that are paying them five different ways. And for many of them, it's created a situation called retirement, where they've been able to offset their salary. In other words, they've developed enough passive income in the form of cash flow from their real estate investments that income has replaced their salary. So now they're in a place in their life where they have total control over their life. If they decide to stop working, it's not going to damage them financially. If they decide to keep working, not a problem. If they decide to change jobs, not a problem. What they've regained is something called control in their lives. More on this concept in the next segment.
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6: 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More small business owners are struggling with significant and unpredictable hikes in fuel prices, which are proving tough to absorb or pass on to customers. That is the big reason why an index of small business optimism has now erased almost all of the gains seen since President Trump was elected for a second term. The National Federation of Independent Business Optimism Index shows that rising prices and economic uncertainty due to the Iran war continue to hang over companies, with 70% of small business owners reporting supply chain disruptions affected their business. The share of owners citing inflation as their most important business problem climbed for a third straight month, and the net share of owners raising selling prices climbed to 36%. That's the highest in more than 3 years. And despite all the excitement about artificial intelligence, only 16% of small business owners plan to make capital outlays. That's the Bloomberg Small Business Report.
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It's going to help you understand that there's a different path that you can pursue for retirement, for income, than what you're doing right now. So this particular deal can be bought for $132,000. And it's going to require about $19,250 of your own money in order to get the deal done. Now, effectively, if you're buying it for $19,250 and the property is worth $193,000 when it's all fixed up, you're only paying 10% down. Yeah, I'm telling you, you're only paying 10% down. You're thinking, well, okay, so do I have to get a 90% mortgage? No. No, you get a 75% mortgage. Well, what's that extra 15% then? That's that equity capture. Oh, is that how that works? Yeah, that's how that works. So you're effectively into the property for less money than you would need if you were to buy this thing the conventional way. And I don't even want you thinking about the conventional way. I want you thinking about the Lifestyles Unlimited way. 10% down. That's pretty good, right? Yeah, that's very good. That's very good. And then, on top of that, not only are you capturing an additional $32,000 worth of equity over and above the $19,250 you put into the deal, you're generating $239 a month in cash flow. Now, when you annualize that cash flow, that's the equivalent of not quite $3,000 a year. $3,000. Well, that's kind of a bigger number than $239 a month, right? Yeah, it is. And when you think about it, when's the last time your employer gave you a raise? And did they give you a raise that was maybe $3,000? If they did, then you're only getting a couple hundred bucks a month in the form of that raise. Yet you've got additional responsibilities, additional duties, additional requirements, right? Yeah. But when you buy the real estate, you inject $3,000 a year into your household budget. If you had 10 of these particular assets, you'd be generating about $30,000 into your household budget per year. $30,000. Now, I want you to think about how much you make per year. Go ahead, think about it. You can yell it out. I can't really hear you, but go for it. You do you. How many assets would you need at $3,000 a year to retire yourself? Good. Take your annual income, divide it by $3,000, and that's going to give you a number. And that number is equivalent to the number of houses you would need to replace that income. But let me sweeten it a little bit. You don't really need that many houses, because a portion of what you make gets paid out in taxes. And a portion of what you make goes into your retirement account. So when you're making money as a real estate investor, one of the ways we make money in real estate is we have something called depreciation write-offs that we take on our assets.

0: Those depreciation write-offs usually are equal to or more than the amount of income that we're making on the asset. That means we retain 100% of the income because we have a write-off against it. So we don't pay any taxes. Versus the way you're earning money, which is you're paying taxes on that money. You're paying a retirement fee on that money because you have money going into those retirement accounts. What if you were to strip that away? What if you were to take away the taxes, the Social Security, the Medicare, because we don't pay those as real estate investors? What if you were to take away the contribution that you make every month to those retirement accounts? How much money do you really need to make? Maybe that number is 70% of your original number. So do this. Take 70% of your original number. Go ahead. Divide it by 3,000. What number did you come up with? That's the number of assets you need. Now, you may not be able to buy them all at one full swift approach. You may need some time to buy those. And you may run out of money before you get to the total number of assets that you need to retire yourself. Not a problem. You go ahead and invest. You invest your money. You buy assets. You build your asset count up until you get to the point where you've effectively run out of money. Then you wait a little while. Then you go back to that first asset you bought. And you take a look at it. And you decide whether or not you should sell it or refinance it. If you sell it, you want to be able to buy two assets to replace the one you just disposed of. If you do a cash out refinance on the asset, you're going to retain that particular asset, and then you're going to use the money that you take out to buy an additional asset. And you'll do that with the second house that you acquired. Do you sell or do you refinance? Then you do that with your third asset. And you're next, and you're next. And you may have gotten to a point where you've hit your target number. But what if you don't? Wash, rinse, repeat. You keep building up your asset count over time by systematically divesting yourself or refinancing an asset that you have in order to create more assets for your entire asset pool. It's pretty cool how that works, huh? Bet you didn't know you could do that. Well, you totally can do that as a real estate investor. Or what if you get to the point, maybe you get to 20 houses, and you decide, you know what? Houses are cool, but I want to get me some multifamily. Wouldn't it be nice if I could buy me, say, a 20-unit apartment complex instead of buying 20 individual houses? And then I would get economies of scale. I'd only have one physical location I'd have to deal with instead of 20 different locations. I'd only have one, two, three, maybe four roofs instead of like 20 different roofs I'd have to deal with. Might be a better way to go. Oh, and have you heard of something called multifamily forced appreciation? The sixth way we make money in real estate, but we can only do it in the multifamily space. We can't do it in the single family space. Has to do with how valuations are made, the difference between single family and multifamily assets. 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
6: A lockdown is underway at the Pentagon with some floors evacuated due to a hazardous materials incident. That's according to multiple reports. Pentagon spokesman Sean Parnell confirmed that systems within the Pentagon have detected an air quality issue necessitating precautionary measures until we determine its significance. Parnell said the department is executing standard protection protocols. As a result, local fire officials say the Pentagon Force Protection Agency's Hazardous Materials Response Team is responding to the incident. President Trump is threatening to take over Iran's oil infrastructure points. Posting on Truth Social today, the president has warned that the U.S. military would be hitting Iran very hard tonight. Mitch McCann has more.
7: He added that at some point in the not-too-distant future, the United States would take Karg Island and other oil infrastructure sites and assume total control of the oil and gas markets. Karg Island is a small coral island off the coast of Iran that handles the majority of the country's crude oil exports.
6: Crude oil prices jump back above $90 a barrel on the news. The World Cup gets underway this afternoon. The global soccer tournament is taking place in North America for the first time since 1994. The opening game is in Mexico City, with Mexico taking on South Africa before the U.S. team kicks off tomorrow with their opener against Paraguay in Los Angeles. Federal forecasters say El Nino conditions have formed and could bring severe weather events with it. NOAA issued an El Nino advisory today and said it could be one of the strongest El Nino events in history. The conditions could lead to heavy rainfall and scorching temperatures, much like in 2024 when the worldwide average temperature record was broken. Lawyers for a black Texas high school track star who killed a white opponent are appealing his murder conviction. Carmelo Anthony fatally stabbed Austin Metcalf during a fight last year at a competition in the Dallas suburb of Frisco. A jury sentenced him to 35 years in prison. He's being housed in isolation, according to authorities who did not give a reason why.
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8: This is a Bloomberg Money Minute. A win for big financial firms, but a loss for consumers. The U.S. Supreme Court today voting along partisan lines, blocking activist investors from suing certain investment funds, ruling that an 86-year-old federal statute does not authorize shareholders to sue over management decisions they don't like or that have failed. Another troubling read on inflation for May. This time, producer prices, inflation at the wholesale level before it gets to the cash register, up 6.5% from a year ago, mostly on soaring energy prices. That's the fastest pace in over 3 years. And on Wall Street, stocks are higher anyway, thanks in part to a turnaround in shares of beaten down chip makers, Qualcomm, AMD, Intel, Micron, NVIDIA, all a little higher. Right now, the Dow is up 0.7%, the NASDAQ 0.5% higher, the S&P up 0.4%. And oil, just a little higher, just above $90 a barrel, as President Trump vowed to launch more attacks on Iran as hostilities between the two countries heated up overnight. Tom Busby, Bloomberg Radio.
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17: 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But are they safe? And do they really work? Well, first, let's talk about actual magnesium. That's an essential mineral that is needed for more than 300 different processes in the body, according to one dietitian. And most people get enough of it simply from the foods they eat. Now, if you're not getting enough, there are a few different types of supplements you can try. But as always, you should talk to your doctor before starting any new medication or supplement, whether it's prescription or over the counter. Now, when it comes to the science, we looked into this, and I gotta say, there's not a lot of strong evidence that magnesium supplements will actually help you sleep. They might help you manage pain, they might help you lower your stress levels, or work to get your muscles to relax. And maybe it's those things then that help you get some better sleep. I'm Dr. Sanjay Gupta, helping you live a better life.
18: On this Thursday, a nice day, a few clouds this morning, more sun this afternoon, high temperatures getting into the lower 70s around much of the Sound, 60s north and at the coast. Just a touch warmer on Friday, still a very nice day. The heat does start to rise over the weekend, pushing the upper 70s to about 80 in Seattle on Saturday, upper 80s on Sunday, and we could hit 90 for the first time this year on Monday. From the Cairo 7 Pinpoint Weather Center, I'm Chief Meteorologist Morgan Palmer, and that's your latest Kixie forecast.
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19: 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My friends, have you ever wondered to yourself why it is that your life is repetitively impossible to get through? that your life, it's a life of quiet desperation. We talk about quiet desperation all the time on the show because we're really trying to work with the people that are not happy with where they're at or can see that where they're headed is not where they want to go. It's a constant reminder out there for you that, you know, you make decisions every day. And those decisions are going to lead to your life. One by one, one decision after another, they end up taking you where you need to go. So today, I want to talk about some different ways that people end up where they're at and how lives just relegate into a life of quiet desperation. The first one I'm going to talk about is fear, false evidence appearing real. Some people cannot get off go. They can't start something. Literally, in life, no matter how difficult something is, you just have to start. And you have to take that first step. But false evidence appearing real, that fear is what gets in your way. Everything that I do, I look at it as incremental. It's just one step after another step after another step to get there. Wealth is not, boom, I'm poor, boom, I'm rich. Wealth was, all right, we'll put a few ducats in the bank. All right, we'll invest those ducats. We'll see what we can do with those dollars. Wow, we got some results from that. Let's try something else. Let's move on. Let's make a little bit more of an investment. And we'll keep doing that. And then you wake up, you know, X number of years later, 2.5 years after I started buying real estate, at 35 years of age, I was retired. For the next 36 years, I taught this stuff to people. But as I taught it to other people, I continued to do it myself, which was really kind of crazy. To think that, you know, there's all these gurus out there, there's all these self-help people, and they're all out there predicting and predictable and saying what will happen, what won't happen, and blah, blah, blah, blah, blah. And then you get through it and you go, but wait a minute, why are these people still out there hustling as hard as they can hustle? Why are they pushing the rock up the hill every single day? So you've got this dichotomy here, guys. There's this dichotomy. One is the people who won't do anything. They won't get off go. They won't start a new project. And then there's this way other side over here that just can't stop. They will never stop. They're never satisfied. They'll never get to the finish line. Because their life is a constant struggle. They're always pushing the rock. Enough is never enough. There's no point to just go, wow, I made it, I'm happy. Let's enjoy life a little bit. There's no enjoyment along the way. The enjoyment for them is the rock. The rock is the enjoyment. There is no life. They were born to push the rock. That's all there is to it. Take away the rock and they have nothing. They die. People die. We had a lady the other day. Her father stopped working. 30 days later, he died. Boom. It's just no rock, no life, no reason to be alive. Man, that's sad. So we've got this fear of starting something. And the reason is because you fear you're going to fail. Let's face it. The reason you don't start something is because you fear you will fail. At some point, you know you, your personality will let you down. And so why start? You know, I'll start getting in shape. In a week or two, I'll quit. Just when it starts to get hard, just when it starts to get repetitious, just when I start to see results. You know, well, there's a little result, and I quit. That happens. It's just the way those people are. Now, who are those people? Well, you know who you are. And you have friends and relatives that are that way. You see it all the time. Right? You have the people that just won't start something new because they know they'll fail. Then you've got those people that start and do fail. They're one step away from that. I would tell you, every once in a while, because I'm getting old, I have to go back to core exercises. I lift weights. I've got muscle, right? I've got strength. But every once in a while, I have to go back to doing core exercises, just basic body movements, to keep myself able to move, to get around. And I do this stupid thing called get-me-ups. I just made up the name for it. It's simply lay down on the ground and get up off the ground and stand up. As if someday at 70 years of age, I might fall down and not be able to get up. And I started doing that. I did one, then I did two, and I did three, and then five, and then seven. And I'd come home every night, my wife would go, hey, I did seven, get me up today. Ah, I'm pretty proud of myself, you know. But, you know, I started to notice the difference. Bending over to get things, chasing my dogs around, taking out the trash cans. That weird thing of getting up off the ground uses a weird combination of muscles that even deadlifts and heavy leg presses and exercises don't even come close to. It's just a weird combination. But I had to start. I had to do it. And, you know, there has to be an end. You can't do 2,000 get-me-ups in a workout. Something has to be enough. There has to be the other end of this expectation. There has to be the start, and there has to be the finish. And that's where I see people failing. They don't ever start, and they don't ever finish. So today I'm going to talk to you about a couple different things, different stories about starting and about finishing and about all those places in between that we get stuck. Because it's so obvious. The only reason you listen to the radio show is because you're going, I relate to that. Yeah, I got a cousin like that. I got a brother like that. I got a guy at work that's that way. Or maybe it's somebody more personal to you. Maybe somebody you know intimately. And you just don't want to admit it. You just can't get going. And you can't stop. You can't be happy. You can't be satisfied. You can't be satiated. But at the same token, you're never happy. How do you live that life of quiet desperation of never being happy? How do you get up every day and live that same nightmare? Over and over and over again. You know, you got to get up tomorrow and you're going to go through the same nightmare. How do you do that? Where do you ever get to the point where you go, man, I'm happy. I'm there. I made it. It's over. I see all these gurus. I keep saying, I go back at every single guru on the internet. I watch a lot of YouTube. Just simple. I take guitar lessons off the YouTube. I take exercise information off the YouTube. I take diet and nutrition off the YouTube. Get everything off the YouTube nowadays, right? And the problem with the YouTube is everything's there, the good, bad, and the ugly. And your job is to dissect which part of it actually makes any sense. And can it be used and utilized in a fashion that will get you where you want to go? Otherwise, you can just waste hours revisiting idea after idea after idea after idea. And I've seen it in financials. I've seen it when I was taking guitar lessons where I would go over there and just take more and more and more lessons. Go, hey, that's pretty cool. Let me look at that. Hey, that's pretty cool. But I'd never practice any of it. I go, that's pretty neat. I'm glad I know how that works now. But did I ever practice it? No. Could I play the song? No. I had to stop myself and go, you know what? Sit down. Learn one song. Learn one set of chords, one set of things, one, you know, lead part, and then do it, finish it, complete it, and be happy with that. Be able to go, hey, I did it. I'm happy. So let's take a short break. When we come back, I'm going to introduce you to a very interesting story about self-sabotage. We'll be right back with the Del Walmsley Radio Show.
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23: I'm Jeff Davis with Just a Thought. According to a story in the Daily Mail, alternate versions of ourselves in parallel universes may somehow be influencing or controlling our decisions. Think about that for a moment. Maybe the reason you bought the wrong brand of cereal wasn't your fault. Maybe another version of you in Universe 37 made that decision. Forgot your anniversary? Parallel Universe locked your keys in the car? Parallel Universe ate the entire chocolate cake? Maybe it's the new version of the devil made me do it. Theoretical physicists have explored ideas involving multiple universes for years. Some interpretations of quantum mechanics suggest that reality may branch into countless possibilities. That's fascinating, but jumping from mathematical theories to the notion that another version of you is secretly operating your life, it's quite a leap. Somewhere out there may be a version of me who became a professional baseball player, or perhaps someone who actually remembers all his passwords. I suspect the person making most of my decisions is still the one I'm seeing in the mirror. At least I hope that's me. Just a thought. I'm Jeff Davis.
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24: This is the Bloomberg Real Estate Report. I'm Denise Pellegrini. Foreclosures are on the rise. Real estate data company Adams says completed foreclosures when lenders repossess properties jumped 6% in May from a year ago, especially in Texas, California, Florida, Illinois, and Michigan. And initial filings called foreclosure starts, well, those skyrocketed 13% from May of last year. Florida, South Carolina, Maryland among the foreclosure epicenters in terms of starts right now. And if you look at individual cities, Cleveland, Baltimore, Tampa, Orlando, and Riverside, California, among the metros with the highest foreclosure rates. New foreclosure filings, meantime, indicate a possible future pickup in foreclosures in Texas, Florida, California, Georgia, in Illinois. On the other hand, there are some metros where foreclosure starts have plunged, including Santa Rosa near San Francisco, Visalia in Central California, along with Honolulu, Seattle, and Greeley, Colorado, north of Denver. And that's the Bloomberg Real Estate Report. I'm Denise Pellegrini.
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19: 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Today we were talking about a new topic called Why We Live Lives of Quiet Desperation. Oh, Del, that's not new. That's what we talk about all the time. Yes, of course it is. Because that's why we're here. We're here not just to hear ourselves speak, guys. We're here to help you change your life so that you can end up retired at 35, 45, 55, 65, 75, whatever it is you're going to take to get there. And then have a life, to have enough money to be able to afford to do what you want, when you want, with whomever you want, wherever you want, and afford it, which is important. If you don't have enough money, you can't afford it, right? So that's a long-term goal. The hindrances that get in the way, the things that bring us to a halt sometimes, are our own personalities. And somebody sent me this little quote a while back, and I thought it was really pertinent. And it's called There's a Hole in My Sidewalk by Portia Nelson. For this to make sense to you, you're going to have to change the metaphor of the hole in your sidewalk to being that physical thing that keeps you down. You know, every time I just about get in shape, I get hurt. Or that financial thing, just about every time I start to get on my feet, something goes wrong and I have to spend all my savings again. There's always something that comes back around, and it's not really my fault. It just happens. I can't get going because these things keep happening to me. Not because of me, but to me. So I'm going to read this to you. It's cute. And hopefully you'll think about it for a second. It says, chapter one of this five-chapter book starts with, I walk down the street. There's a deep hole in the sidewalk. I fall in. I'm lost. I'm helpless. It isn't my fault. It takes forever for me to find a way to get out. There it is, guys. I got arrested. Now I got to go to court. Now I got to pay a fine. Now my license is suspended. I got to go through, 6 months of all the legal issues, and then I got to be on probation for 6 years or whatever. I fell in this hole. It just took me over. Or, hey, I went skiing and broke my collarbone, and now my arm doesn't work right. And it, took 6 months for my collarbone to heal, and then it still wasn't the same, and I lost all the muscle in my upper body. And then I tried to work out again, and boom, there it was again. Broke something else, hurt something else. Because I hadn't worked out in so long, had been non-physical for so long, I fell apart. Same thing financially. I was going along, and boom, I lose my job. Now I have no savings. I can't pay. I go and put all my stuff on credit cards, and now I'm deep in debt. Now the credit cards are ganging up on me. There's always that hole in the sidewalk, right? There's that something. Chapter two, I walk down the same street. It's your same life, guys. You're doing it again. There's a deep hole in the sidewalk. There's always going to be a deep hole in your sidewalk. There's always going to be problems. I pretend I don't see it. Yeah, the head in the sand management technique of life. That stuff won't happen to me again. I won't run out of money again. I won't get hurt again. I won't have legal problems again. It can't happen again, but the second time that legal problem slams you in jail, lose your license forever, a year or two, that second injury is compounded. You're already out of shape. Now you get hurt even worse. And man, now when something goes wrong, you don't have any credit cards to fall back on because you've already loaded them up. You are dead in the water. But I fall in the same hole again. I can't believe I'm in the same place. It isn't my fault. And it still takes me a long time to figure out how to get out. Because you can't talk your way out of stuff you lived yourself into. The problems in your life that you created in your life, you lived your way into them. You can't talk your way out of it. Whenever anything goes wrong, just go, this one cost me 6 months. This is 6 months of problems I'm put up with. It's going to take me a long time to get out of this problem. Chapter 3. I walk down the same street. There's a deep hole in the sidewalk. I see it there. I still fall in. It's a habit. But my eyes are open now, and I know where I am. And I know it's my fault. And I figure out how to get out pretty quick. The realization that these problems are because of you, that the hole's there, it always has been there. It's going to be there tomorrow. It's going to be there the next day. It's you that are walking into the hole. It's pretty exciting. Chapter 4. I walk down the same street. There is a deep hole in the sidewalk. I walk around it. So I don't drive drunk anymore. I don't speed around anymore in my car. Right? I don't smoke pot when I drive. Whatever your thing was that got you thrown in jail. Right? I don't do crazy skiing stunts anymore to show off how great of an athlete I am. Now that I'm 40, 50, 60 years old, I stopped doing that crazy stuff. Right? I stopped doing all those things that are dangerous to me. I stopped climbing the highest mountain there is and running the longest run I can run. I stopped doing those things that injure me. I just got smarter. I finally figured out it was going to hurt me. I figured out it would hurt me every time I did it. And then I figured out it would only hurt me if I did it to myself, that it was my fault. That was the next step. Chapter 5. I walk down another street. There it is, folks. I'm hoping that I can get you to walk down another street with me. Let's go down the street where there aren't as many holes. Let's not go out there and flip houses and take massive risk in real estate. Let's not go out there and buy real estate in parts of town where you have to carry a gun to collect the rent. Let's not do the massively risky things like sign up for syndications with guys that are lunatics. The Dave Delgado, Robert Allen, Jeff Acone, Tommy Vu, Milans, Ron LeGrand, Carlin Sheets, Robert Kiyosaki, Donald Trump. All these guys on the radio and TV and internet and YouTube, all super egomaniacs telling you to give them your money. Yeah, not that you can go do it like I'm teaching you. You can go be successful. No, give them your money. Let them get rich. You just come along for the ride. No, my friends, I want you to walk down another street. I want you to walk down one of freedom, where you make the decisions that are good for you, not somebody else making decisions with your money that's good for them. I've talked to you about this for 36 years. Maybe it's time you start to listen. Chapter 5, I walk down another street.

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3: Welcome back to Del Wamsley Radio. Today we're discussing why do people live lives of quiet desperation? And we're going over all different kinds of things like the front end, the back end, the middle. Here's kind of a back end story. It's a little interesting one. It's a story about a self-help guru. And this self-help guru really believed that he could go out there and help people. He really thought he could motivate people to become way more productive in their life and to become much happier through massive amounts of production and productivity. That was his dream, to be good at it. So one time he was on vacation. And he was down in these down in Mexico, some little islands there. And he noticed that there was this guy, the fisherman guy, that would he would go out in the morning in his boat. He kind of watched him go out, and he'd be out about an hour and a half. He'd come back, dock his boat, pull his fish in off the boat, and he would take the fish into the fish store and sell them, get his money. Then he would come out and he'd lay under the tree and have a siesta. He'd go to sleep. Sleep there till midday, later in the afternoon. Then he would go into town and he would get with his friends and they would sing and dance and play music and sometimes play pool. Just have a great time. Then at night he would go get his wife. They'd go out to dinner. Just have a wonderful life. Go home, go to sleep, get up and do it all over again. And the self-help guy saw this. He goes, man, what a waste of life. He says, walks over to the guy and goes, can I ask you a few questions, please? And the fisherman says, sure. He said, how long do you work fishing each day? He goes, oh, about an hour, hour and a half. He says, then what do you do after that? He said, well, take my siesta after I sell my fish. I take my siesta. Then I get up, go into town, go to the bar, have fun with my friends, drink, party, then go get my wife, pick her up, bring her out, buy her dinner. We go dancing, have a wonderful time, and then we go home, go to bed. I said, that's it. So, yeah, he says, but you only fish for 1 hour. He said, if you fish for 2 hours, could you catch twice as many fish? And the guy goes, yeah, I could. He said, well, why don't you do that? He goes, well, I don't really need any more fish. I got enough fish to get enough money to be able to do what I want to do. He said, look, what you don't understand is if you would just go out and fish for 2 or 3 or 4 hours, you'd come back with 4 times as much fish. You'd have 4 times as much money. You could take the 1/4 of what you earned that day and live off of it. Take the other 3/4 of the money, and you could go out there and buy yourself another boat, and you could hire someone to work for you to go out and fish. And pretty soon you would have a whole fleet of these boats out there fishing. And you would make 10 times, maybe 100 times the amount of money. He said, if you got up to that level of fish, it might even become worthwhile for you to open your own, you know, cannery, to have somebody there to actually sell the fish to, be your own vertical market, in which case you could have this giant company. You could go out and you could do a syndication, and you could raise capital from hundreds of people, raise millions of dollars, and create this gigantic international company selling fish, in which case you would be richer beyond all belief. And the fisherman goes, but why would I want to do all that? And the guy goes, don't you get it? If you were rich, then you could afford to go to a tropical island and do some fishing and lay around and take siestas and drink and party and have a great time with your wife. There it is, folks. You can do all that to get right back to where this guy was at. He goes, but I already have all that. Why would I do all of that to get to where I'm already at? And you know, the rich guy doesn't have an answer for that, guys. The self-help gurus don't have an answer for, if they're not out there selling you to push the rock, then what are they selling you? I've been selling you for 35 years to buy your own rock. Get somebody else to push it, to not do the work, to have enough be enough, to go and live your life the way you've always dreamed of living it, instead of working harder to make an anonymous amount of money. This more, what is more? Can anybody put a number on more? I need more. How much more is more? I see people doing this all the time. You need more cars. More expensive cars. You need a truck. You need a motorcycle. Then you need a house. Put those cars in. You need a garage. Then you need a 2-car garage and a 4-car garage. I have a 20-car garage in my house, by the way, guys, just to give you an example. You could have a 20-car garage. And somebody might say, well, if I have a 20-car garage, then I need 20 cars. People ask me all the time, how many cars do you have? I say, well, I only have 4. Right? And we have 1 sports car for my wife. 1 SUV for grandma to carry the grandkids around in. And then we have my SUV that I drive for car. The 4th car is a pickup truck, which I don't know how you can be in Texas not own a pickup truck. But other than that, we could live on probably 2. We could easily live on 2. But the bottom line is, some people have 6, 8. I have a friend, has a 2-car garage he can't even get 1 car into, and he's got 8 cars. I don't know what he does with them. He's a car collector is what he is. And he says he makes some money, buys them cheaper, and fixes them up and sells them and stuff. That's kind of his side hobby. So I get it. It's a hustle. It's a hobby. It's not really a side hustle. But when is enough? How much is enough? Where is enough? How big does your house have to be before it's enough? Mine's 16,000 square feet. I thought that was enough. Actually, I thought it was enough when it was 5,000 square feet. But my wife wanted a bigger house. Okay, now she's got enough. Right? What is it that is enough? And when you get there, can you learn to be happy there? Whether it's a 4,000 square foot, I was happy in a 5,000 square foot home. Actually, I was happy in a 3,000 square foot home, if you want to know the truth. If you really want to know the truth, I could live in a box under a bridge. But that's because I'm a man. All real men don't care where they live. It's just trying to please the woman. Right? And then you say, well, how good a woman do I need? Well, there we go again. Do I need a 1-carat woman, a 2-carat woman, a 5-carat woman, or a 10-carat woman? You got to ask yourself those questions. But the truth of the matter is, you don't need any of those to be happy. You just need to know that you have the money to do what you want to do when you want to do it, with whom you want, when you want, and have the free time and the money to be able to do it. That's what you need. You don't need a bigger business. You don't need more business. You don't need to learn how to make AI make you 10,000 times more money than what you're making right now. That's the new thing. AI is going to do that. It's going to make people instantly wealthy. It's also going to make people instantly crazy, because pretty soon AI is going to replace just about everybody. It's a matter of time. But the question is, when they replace everybody and there's no more jobs for anybody, will you have already created your own nest egg? Will you have enough income coming in passively that you can live the life that was created by AI? I got an AI stack, man. I got money sitting over here. I call it AI stack, not the bunch of AI products. I got the AI stack, which is money, which is, hey, passive streams of income. I earn money even if AI replaces me. Then someday AI will replace me. Someday you won't even know if it's me on the radio, or if it's me on TV, or me on YouTube. You won't know who it is, because they've already started talking about cloning all of our people. Because then we can be everywhere. Anytime, anywhere, 1,000 times a day. That's cloning. But what are you going to do when they clone you? How do you make a living when you're no longer doing anything? Because all you know how to do is push the rock. You never learned how to own the rock. You only learned how to push the rock. That's what I've been working on with you. I've been working on it for 36 years with you guys. It's time. You're going to have to learn. Grandpa's getting old here. I'm not going to be around forever. You're going to have to decide. Are you going to pick up this stick and see that the other end of the stick is not the one doing the work, but the one owning the resources that create the possibility for the work to be done? Somewhere along your line in your life, you're going to have to come along to that conclusion, that it's up to you to figure out how to do it. And I've been here trying to help you for 36 years. We'll take a short break. 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
3: 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I understand that, and I don't like working either.
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1: 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Today, I want to just let you know that this weekend I'm doing a series of classes. This Friday night, which will be tomorrow night, we're going to have what I call a case study. They've renamed it to Member Journey Night or something like that, which is where you come in and you're going to meet a couple of members, one single family story, one multifamily story, where they're going to just tell you their whole story, how they did what they did. It's interesting. You get to ask questions, all the questions you want. You'll meet me, ask me questions that you want, whatever. Meet our mentors, ask them questions. Just a place where you can actually touch somebody that's real and talk to them and, you know, get your questions answered and also see some stories and meet some neat people. Then Saturday and Sunday this week, I'm going to be teaching the two-day. This is the meat and potatoes of it all. You can learn everything you need to know on how to locate, evaluate, negotiate, contract, feasibility, close, finance, rehab, and lease rental properties, both single family and multifamily. You're going to learn how to do syndications, put together money, and do deals. If you want to do deals, you'll learn how to syndicate deals, both as a lead investor who puts the syndication together and as a passive who just invests in other people's syndications. You'll learn how to do that. So you're going to learn everything from A to Z on how this stuff works, and that is Saturday and Sunday from 8 to 4 both days. So you want to get in there this weekend. If you're already a member, you can watch it, you know, on your membership. If you're not a member, you want to sign up, it's like $297 for a year. And in during that year, you can go to as many different classes as you want to go to. In different locations, we have them all over the country, different cities, so there's some are closer than others. Now, if you don't happen to live in or around the Houston metropolitan area where I'm going to be giving this, you can watch it online. You can either fly in and watch it here, or you can watch it online. There's actually a simulcast of it, and there's moderators online with you, so if you have questions, they can answer your questions for you. And or if they're really good questions, they'll actually even interrupt the class and have me answer them for everybody. So you don't want to miss out. This is your opportunity to get in here. Been doing this now for 36 years, guys, and it's your turn. You've been waiting. Some have been waiting. You know, you've listened to me for 6 weeks, 6 months, 6 years. You just keep putting it off. And someday you're going to want to know that I could have done it. I could have already been there. If you would have started 6 months ago, you'd already be deep into it. If you would have started 6 years ago, you'd be done. You'd already be retired. It's that kind of thing. I mean, not everybody retires because not everybody wants to, but if you put your nose to the grindstone and you get in here and you do what I tell you to do, do it the right way, follow the instructions, it's a pretty good chance that you will have retired yourself. I called it the 7-year system. Then when I wrote the book on it, it was a 7-year system. And then people started doing it in 5, 4, 3, 2. I actually retired 2.5 years, but I was pretty aggressive, so I didn't want to tell people 2.5. I wanted to tell people 7 because I worked it out mathematically that just about anybody, no matter how much money you had, could replace their income within 7 years if you did it right. And that's anybody that earned any amount of income. So in other words, if you earn $20,000 a year, it's really easy to replace $20,000 a year. But you don't have a lot of money to work with, so there's a system for that. If you have $50,000 a year income, it's a little, you know, a little more difficult than $20,000 a year to replace. But you have more money, so that, you know, you use that system and you can get there. If you make $100,000 a year, more difficult, but you have more money to work with. If you're one of these people who make $250,000 a year, well, that's even more difficult to replace, but it's also doable because you got more money to work with. That's the whole concept behind this, is that we're taking the resources you already have access to and just rearranging them in a different manner. We're not asking you to go out there and do something that we wouldn't do ourselves. We've all done it. At Lifestyles, all the mentors have already

already been members and they've already done it. I did it. All my mentors have done it. So if you want to learn how to do it, you want to learn from real people, not from these guys on the internet that tell you that they're billionaires in one day, which you know is a lie. They tell you they're multimillionaires. I made $1 million in my first 6 months of doing whatever it is they say they're doing. Come on, guys. All right. Really? Then why are you on the internet selling your time? Right? Just think about it. Why? Doesn't make any sense. Because they don't have a product. Because they don't have anything. They don't do anything. They don't have anything except podcasts. They make money doing podcasts. That's where they make their money. They're not making money by actually having businesses. I own 27 different businesses. Every single one of them, right, is good years and bad years, but all told, they just make money. And that's how I support myself. I do the podcast because I want you guys to learn that it's possible to do it too. And if you don't, there's nothing more I can do for you. I can't come through these lines and grab you and shake you. Right? Now you get to the 2 day, I can give you a hug and say, hey, you need to get going. I can motivate you, but I don't even like motivation. I like stimulation. I like inspiration. That's the word I like. Inspiration. Let us inspire you to do something. In other words, don't get behind you and push you into the abyss, which people don't like getting pushed around. But let us stand in front of you over there and show you. Hey, come do this. Come over to our apartment. Let us show you how we did this. Come out to one of our rent houses. Let us show you how we did this. That inspiration is what it takes, man. That's what it takes to be able to get this stuff to work. And I've always been a believer in inspiration and as opposed to stimulation and motivation and so forth. Now, for some of you who need motivation, I get it. Hooray, hurrah, yippee-yi-yo, kaye. Let's get excited and come on out to my 2 day. But first of all, let's get you out there to learn the stuff you need to know. You need to know what we know that you don't know. Just come learn it. There's no commitment you have to do it. Your first commitment is you have to come learn it. You have to understand what you don't know. The biggest problem is life. In life is not knowing what you don't know. For the rest of you out there, remember this. It's not the money. It's all about the lifestyle. Have a wonderful day.

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3: You're plugged into the John Tesh Radio Show. An important piece to share with you is start off with a question. If a stranger knocked on your door and you were home alone, what would you do? It turns out a lot of people go quiet, hoping the person will go away. I think that's what I would have done until I saw this. According to veteran crime reporter Lori Fulbright, this is the exact wrong reaction. She's been reporting on crime for over 30 years and has spoken with enough burglars to know what kind of homes they target. The vast majority of them are looking for a house that's empty. The majority of burglaries happen Monday through Friday, 9 a.m. to 3:30 p.m., because that's when homes are most likely to be empty. And to check, they knock and they listen for footsteps, voices, the TV, or the radio. If they don't hear anything, they'll kick your door in. In fact, it's called the knock and kick. That's why you should not go quiet. Next time somebody knocks, make noise, talk through the door, tell them you're not interested, or call out, "Honey, somebody's at the door," even if you don't have a honey. The point is to let them know somebody's home. The more people, the better. Even if a kid is home alone, have them shout as if someone's there. "Hey, Dad, somebody's at the door." More often than not, the burglar will move on to another house. So says our expert.
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5: NBC News Radio. I'm Chris Caraccia. Some floors of the Pentagon have been evacuated due to a hazardous materials incident. That's according to multiple reports. Pentagon spokesman Sean Parnell confirmed that systems within the Pentagon have detected an air quality issue, necessitating precautionary measures until we determine its significance. President Trump is issuing a new warning to Iran. In a post on Truth Social, he warned the U.S. would hit Iran very hard tonight, while also threatening to take over Iran's oil infrastructure points. The president also said an operation to assume total control of Iran's oil and gas markets and infrastructure would be taking place at some point in the not-too-distant future. Mexico is taking on South Africa to kick off the World Cup. The global soccer tournament is taking place in North America for the first time since 1994. The tournament features 48 countries from around the world and will be held in 16 cities across North America, with 11 of them in the U.S. The producer price index rose 1.1% month over month in May. It's the same increase seen in April and above market expectations of 0.7%, according to numbers out today from the Bureau of Labor Statistics. An early poll suggests Democrat Javier Becerra is a heavy favorite over Republican Steve Hilton in the November runoff for California governor. Hilton says California desperately needs change and Becerra is more of the same.
6: "I shudder to think what will happen to California if this guy wins. We are heading for the cliff."
5: A new USC Berkeley Institute of Governmental Studies and LA Times poll shows Becerra is supported by 52% of likely voters, while Hilton is polling at 31%. The rest of the respondents were undecided. The survey was conducted between May 19th and the 24th before both candidates advanced out of the primary election. And the Knicks have pulled off the greatest comeback in NBA playoff history. Last night, the team erased a 29-point deficit to stun the Spurs 107-106 in Game 4 of the NBA Finals at Madison Square Garden. OG Anunoby tipped in a missed three-pointer from Jalen Brunson with just over a second left. The Knicks lead the series now 3-1. I'm Chris Caraccio, NBC News Radio.
7: This is a Bloomberg Money Minute. High housing costs, elevated mortgage rates, stubbornly high inflation, and a lot of economic uncertainty caused by the war against Iran are driving a lot of would-be homebuyers away. Redfin says over the past 4 weeks, pending home sales declined, just as the median sale price of an existing home nationwide topped $400,000 for the first time ever. Despite that and wholesale inflation, what producers and manufacturers paid for things soaring 6.5% higher in May, the most in more than 3 years, Wall Street is higher today. Investors buying up beaten down tech and chip maker stocks. And right now, the Dow and the Nasdaq both up 0.2%. The S&P 500, 0.4% higher. Oil is higher at $91 a barrel after the U.S. and Iran traded strikes overnight. And President Trump is threatening even more. And telecom giant AT&T launching a day pass that would give Apple iPad users in the U.S. unlimited data for just $3 a day. Tom Busby, Bloomberg Radio.
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16: On this Thursday, a nice day, a few clouds this morning, more sun this afternoon, high temperatures getting into the lower 70s around much of the sound, 60s north and at the coast. Just a touch warmer on Friday, still a very nice day. The heat does start to rise over the weekend, pushing the upper 70s to about 80 in Seattle on Saturday, upper 80s on Sunday, and we could hit 90 for the first time this year on Monday. From the Cairo 7 Pinpoint Weather Center, I'm Chief Meteorologist Morgan Palmer, and that's your latest Kixie forecast.

0: There's only one place you'll find songs like these. 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
8: Here's a piece of intel that I just discussed with our weekly coaching group, our Thursday weekly coaching group, and everybody is now going out to get an atomizer. It's a new way to protect your brain as you age. You turn your bedroom into a, quote, fragrant sanctuary. This comes from researchers at the UCI Center for Neurobiology. The lead researcher, Michael Leon, says that by age 60, our sense of smell begins to decline along with our memory. So he and his team decided to see if fragrances might make a difference. So in the study, half of the participants were asked to sleep in a scent-free bedroom. The rest were given an essential oil diffuser to use in their bedroom for 2 hours every night. The participants rotated through the different scents, getting a fresh, stimulating whiff before bed each night. The scents included rose, lemon, orange, eucalyptus, peppermint, rosemary, and my favorite, lavender. After 6 months, study participants with scented bedrooms, they scored 226% better on memory tests. You heard me right. 226% better compared to those in scent-free rooms. And their brain scans showed improvement in the memory-related pathways that typically decline with age. Why would aromas make such an impact? Because unlike our other senses, the signals from our nose go straight to the brain areas linked to memory and emotion. That's why a whiff of your grandpa's cologne or his pipe or warm cookies like mom used to make, they trigger vivid memories. If you'd like to try using a diffuser for 2 hours at bedtime, try these aromas. Again, rose, lemon, orange, eucalyptus, peppermint, rosemary, and my favorite, lavender.
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2: 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Let's pose this question. What do neighborhoods with the fewest violent crimes have in common? Now, we're talking about things like fewer burglaries, assaults, and murders. The neighborhoods have lots and lots of dogs.
3: Oh, yeah.
2: Not cats, dogs.
3: Well, yeah.
2: This is according to new research from Ohio State. The more dogs that lived in a neighborhood, the study found, the fewer robberies, homicides, and aggravated assaults occurred. And they didn't even need to be trained guard dogs, just normal pets.
3: Yeah.
2: It's partly because when criminals hear dogs barking inside a house or a yard, they're not sure what to expect if they break in, so they tend to move on to easier targets. And then people who take their dogs for walks, it's almost like they're patrolling the neighborhood,
3: right? Exactly.
2: And they know their neighbors.
4: You also, yeah, exactly. It creates a community. If you have a heavy dog neighborhood, you have a community. You see those people at the same time every day.
2: Yeah.
4: I mean, there's a person I see him on my cameras that walks their dog at like 3 o'clock, 4 o'clock in the morning every single day before they go to work. And so I'll see them walk by on the cameras, and I just know here's somebody who is patrolling my neighborhood at like 4 o'clock in the morning every single day. Well, that's going to help with the overall safety of the neighborhood, because there's nothing that's better than having people on the street who are not doing something bad to keep people who are doing something bad at bay. And so, yes, absolutely. And, you know, the reason why it doesn't work with cats is because cats hate everybody equally.
2: I think we know. I think we know. But by the way, the guy who's walking his dog at 3 a.m., I'm 100% sure that dog can no longer bark because he's exhausted.
4: Exhausted. I mean, the dog sleeps all day. He's got to go to work.

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1: 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It's the gift of forgiveness. Yes, turns out forgiving somebody who wronged you can do more than improve your mood. Listen to this. It can also relieve physical aches and pains. So in a recent study at Duke University, I want to tell you about people with lower back pain, for example, they were told to work on letting go of their anger towards somebody who had wronged them. The result, the pain levels drop significantly because anger and other negative feelings trigger a reaction in the brain that increases the feelings of pain. But thinking calming, peaceful thoughts, it diminishes that perception and helps ease the ache. You want to feel less aches and pains? Forgive somebody today. I mean, like now, who upset you.
2: Intelligence for your life with John Tesh.
1: And coming up, camp isn't just for kids. Adult music camps are booming right now, and researchers say the benefits for brain health and social health are huge. I'll tell you about this next. I've got more of your favorite Kixie music for you right after we check the latest news.
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4: NBC News Radio. I'm Chris Caraggio. A lockdown is taking place at the Pentagon due to a hazardous materials incident. That's according to multiple reports. Pentagon spokesman Sean Parnell confirmed that systems within the Pentagon have detected an air quality issue necessitating precautionary measures. President Trump is vowing more action against Iran, posting on Truth Social today. He said the U.S. will hit Iran very hard tonight while also threatening to take over Iran's oil infrastructure points. He also said an operation to assume total control of Iran's oil and gas markets and infrastructure would be taking place at some point in the not-too-distant future. The World Cup is kicking off today with the global soccer tournament taking place in North America for the first time since 1994. The opening game is in Mexico City, where Tony Waterman reports the excitement has been building.
5: Things were pretty quiet yesterday morning, but by last night, you had fans that were out on the streets in their team jerseys, cheering, chanting, really hyping themselves up ahead of today's game.
4: Mexico is taking on South Africa. The U.S. team kicks off the tournament tomorrow against Paraguay in Los Angeles. The World Cup features 48 countries from around the world and will be held in 16 cities across North America, with 11 of them in the U.S., 3 in Mexico, and 2 in Canada. The final will be held in New Jersey at MetLife Stadium on July 19th. Thousands of people in the Midwest and Great Lakes regions remain without electricity following powerful storms. NBC's Shaquille Brewster reports that yesterday, strong thunderstorms passed through the Chicago area where strong winds shattered windows and toppled huge trees.
6: This severe weather is still in the forecast for today, where there's another round of threats. We're talking about more dangerous wind, more thunderstorms, even possible tornadoes, and the system is expected to hit some major transportation hubs.
4: The severe weather threat shifts now into the Ohio Valley and the Northeast, affecting more than 125 million. People. I'm Chris Caraggio, NBC News Radio.
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8: This is a Bloomberg Money Minute. Mixed news on the home foreclosure front. The real estate analytics firm Adam says overall filings for foreclosures were down 5% in May from the month prior, but they were up 14% from a year ago. The states with the worst foreclosure rates last month, Florida, South Carolina, and Maryland. $100 billion. That's how much investors have submitted to buy shares of SpaceX, the Elon Musk-owned rocket ship satellite and AI company, which will begin trading stock for the first time tomorrow. That will make SpaceX easily the biggest initial public stock offering ever. And that is giving Wall Street a pretty big lift at this hour. Right now, the Dow up 1.25% over 600 points. The Nasdaq 1.5% higher, and the S&P is up 1%. But shares of the software and cloud computing giant Oracle are down more than 11% right now after saying it spent way more than expected building out AI data centers last quarter. Tom Busby, Bloomberg Radio.
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20: On this Thursday, a nice day, a few clouds this morning, more sun this afternoon, high temperatures getting into the lower 70s around much of the Sound, 60s north and at the coast. Just a touch warmer on Friday, still a very nice day. The heat does start to rise over the weekend, pushing the upper 70s to about 80 in Seattle on Saturday, upper 80s on Sunday, and we could hit 90 for the first time this year on Monday. From the Cairo 7 Pinpoint Weather Center, I'm Chief Meteorologist Morgan Palmer, and that's your latest Kixie forecast.

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1: 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And are you the kind of person who has a plan for the day ahead, like wake up at 7, make coffee, walk the dog, work until noon, go to the grocery store at 1, etc., etc.? Well, the University of Pittsburgh finds that people who do maintain a steady schedule of tasks throughout the day are significantly more joyful than people with erratic and unpredictable schedules. It's because you accomplish more when you have a plan, and every accomplishment motivates you to keep going. And each thing you cross off your list, here it is, gives you a hit of feel-good dopamine. Plus, having a daily schedule makes you feel more in control of your time and your life, and that reduces stress. Having a plan and sticking to it produces dopamine, which equals joy.
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1: 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It's dark sky tourism. 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Stay right there for more of the John Tesh Radio Show right after this news update.
3: NBC News Radio. I'm Chris Caraccio.
4: President Trump is canceling new strikes on Iran. He said in a Truth Social post today that his decision is based on the fact that discussions with Iran have been brought to the highest level of Iranian leadership and approved. He also said that final points have been, in both concept and great detail, approved by all parties involved. A lockdown at the Pentagon is over after a reported hazardous material incident. Pentagon spokesperson Sean Parnell said normal operations have resumed after testing confirmed no hazard existed. Millions are set to be impacted by severe weather. NOAA's Storm Prediction Center is upgrading the severe weather risk over Chicago and other parts of the Midwest. Strong thunderstorms were ongoing in parts of Nebraska, Iowa, Illinois, and Indiana earlier today, with additional thunderstorms expected to redevelop and intensify across the region later. Microsoft co-founder Bill Gates says his meeting with Jeffrey Epstein was a grave error in judgment. NBC's Hallie Jackson reports yesterday Gates testified before the House Oversight Committee behind closed doors.
5: Gates accusing the notorious sex offender of possible blackmail over Gates' extramarital affairs, saying he first met Epstein in 2011 in the interest of soliciting more donations for his philanthropic organizations. But Gates says he cut Epstein off when it became clear that was a dead end.
4: Gates says he never victimized anyone and that he never witnessed nor had any indication that Epstein was engaged in ongoing criminal conduct. The man accused of shooting and killing a Minnesota state lawmaker and her husband has pleaded guilty to federal charges. Vance Bolter was charged with shooting and killing Minnesota Representative Melissa Hortman and her husband. He reached a deal with federal prosecutors that took the death penalty off the table. The first trailer for Heart of the Beast is out now. Brad Pitt stars as a former Army Special Forces soldier who must escape the wilderness after his small plane crashes in Alaska. The film hits theaters on September 25th. I'm Chris Caraccio, NBC News Radio.
6: This is a Bloomberg Money Minute. Stocks are surging. On word from President Trump, he's canceled planned military strikes against Iran, says a negotiated end to the war is being discussed with the highest levels of Iran leadership, and President says an announcement will be coming shortly on the time and place of a signing. SpaceX IPO also getting some positive attention. Retail investors submitting more than $100 billion in orders for shares in SpaceX initial public offering. Company expected to allocate about 20% of the shares available to retail investors. That would leave the bulk of demand from individual investors unfulfilled. And this IPO expected to rank as the biggest ever. And as worries about the flood of people heading to World Cup games in New Jersey this weekend intensifies, New Jersey Transit now preparing ferries as a contingency plan for World Cup transportation, with a pair of 600-seat boats to take soccer fans across the Hudson River from Weehawken to Manhattan. Denise Pellegrini, Bloomberg Radio.
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16: On this Thursday, a nice day, a few clouds this morning, more sun this afternoon, high temperatures getting into the lower 70s around much of the Sound, 60s north and at the coast. Just a touch warmer on Friday, still a very nice day. The heat does start to rise over the weekend, pushing the upper 70s to about 80 in Seattle on Saturday, upper 80s on Sunday, and we could hit 90 for the first time this year on Monday. From the Cairo 7 Pinpoint Weather Center, I'm Chief Meteorologist Morgan Palmer, and that's your latest Kixie forecast.

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10: Really?
9: Yes. New research showing drivers who load up on sugar, junk food, and processed meats like burgers, bacon, and lunch meats, they tend to have more traffic accidents. The 20-year study involved hundreds of truck drivers. Their eating habits were monitored, along with records of any tickets and accidents. The result? The drivers who ate mostly fried foods, they absolutely had more crashes. The researchers believe it's because high-fat, high-sugar foods, it triggers fatigue, which will lead to dangerous driving. Isn't this amazing, huh? The National Safety Council has found tired drivers are 3 times more likely to be involved in a crash. You don't have a hard time believing that. Neither do I. Now, although sugary foods do briefly boost alertness, the blood sugar dip that follows destroys a person's mood and concentration. Drivers with poor diets, they also had more traffic tickets. Researchers believe people who make risky food choices are more likely to make risky, aggressive moves behind the wheel.
11: Tell us what you think. Facebook.com/John Tesh.

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2: 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Who better to trap it? What's that?
0: It's part two of M.J. Elliott's Sherlock Holmes serial, Children of the Night. 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

0: Here we go. More intelligence for your life on the John Tesh Radio Show on Seattle's Retro Radio KIXI. Gib, did you know that if you want to lift your mood, all you need to do is just wear your favorite color?
1: Really?
0: The journal Brain Sciences says it'll make you feel more upbeat all day long. It's because your favorite color energizes happiness-boosting brain nerves. I agree with this. My favorite color is cobalt blue.
1: I'm with you on that. Yeah. So, I mean, look, if it's your favorite color for a reason. So doing anything that's your favorite is going to calm you down. It's going to make you feel better. It's going to make you, you know, be happier. It's like, oh, I just looked at my favorite color and ate my favorite meal. Surprise, surprise. I feel better right now. Like, yeah. Of course you do. Yeah. Of course you do. So, yeah, put on your favorite color.
0: I was just going to say that somebody showed up for our Bible study the other day, and she was wearing, everything she was wearing was yellow. And I was thinking, Violet, that's her favorite color. I wonder how much stuff you can find in yellow.
1: It's a hard one until it becomes like the color of the season, and then you get a ton of stuff. So I bet you she waits for cyclical fashion to come around and buy.
0: I bought an orange jacket once. And it was like, you know, people kept asking me to pick up trash, you know.
1: You're talking about buying an orange jacket, but you broke the internet before the internet existed when you wore that purple jacket on one of your specials. So, you know, say whatever you want there, Tesh.
0: You can find that online.
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1: Welcome to Intelligence for Your Life. John Tesh hanging with you today, making you the smartest person in the room. And let's do some pet intelligence here now. If you want your dog to trust you, for example, you have to use positive reinforcement no matter how mad you may get. Because now, a new study is telling us that dogs, they do not trust angry people. Scientists have proven that dogs pick up on our emotional cues. They can sense when we're happy and relaxed, when we're stressed or angry. Ross Flom is a psychology professor at Brigham Young University. He and his team performed a series of tests. They had people point dogs in the direction of a hidden treat using happy, neutral, or angry facial expressions and vocal tones. And they found that the dogs responded best to happy people and worst to angry people. They were the least likely to follow an angry person's command. So the bottom line, if you want your dog to listen to you and behave, you're much better off being kind. A nice dog person.
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1: 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A new study found an effective drug-free way to cut joint pain in half. And I'll share this game-changing prescription for arthritis pain with you next.
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4: 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I'm Chris Caraccio.
5: President Trump has called off planned U.S. strikes on Iran, saying on Truth Social that discussions with Tehran have reached the highest levels and received approval from all parties involved. He said the final details of an agreement were approved in both concept and execution. The move follows a week of U.S. and Iranian strikes and comes hours after Trump vowed to hit Iran very hard tonight and threatened its oil infrastructure. Stocks are soaring on Wall Street after President Trump's announcement on Iran. The Dow Jones has been up more than 800 points at times. The S&P 500 and NASDAQ are also sharply higher. The lockdown at the Pentagon has been lifted after a reported hazardous material situation. Pentagon spokesman Sean Parnell says normal operations have resumed after testing found no hazard. He says systems detected an air quality issue that prompted precautionary measures and standard protection protocols, with some areas being evacuated. President Trump is nominating Jake Clayton to become the next permanent director of national intelligence. Clayton is the U.S. attorney for the Southern District of New York and was the former chairman of the Securities and Exchange Commission. Families nationwide are facing another jump in summer child care costs. Monica Nelson reports.
6: New 2026 data shows full-time care now averages around $1,230 a month, or nearly $15,000 a year, according to the Federal National Database of Child Care Prices. Costs rose 4-6% this year, with the biggest driver being where families live, from $650 a month in Mississippi to $2,400 a month in Washington, D.C., the highest in the nation. Child Care Aware of America says state-by-state funding gaps continue to leave many families struggling to afford care during the summer months.
5: The World Cup is underway, marking its return to North America for the first time since 1994. Mexico is facing off against South Africa in Mexico City, while the U.S. opens tomorrow against Paraguay in Los Angeles. I'm Chris Caraccio, NBC News Radio.
7: This is a Bloomberg Money Minute. Stocks have been surging. Crude oil futures falling to the lowest we've seen since April. That's after President Trump said he called off the threatened military escalation against Iran. SpaceX IPO getting some positive attention as well. Increasing signs of a very, very strong demand for the coming initial public offering. The IPO expected to rank as the biggest ever. Not all's well in techland, though. Oracle shares declining after the company reported quarterly capital expenses that were higher than estimates. That's raising investor concern about the profitability of the AI infrastructure business. And it looks like Skechers is the big winner in last night's NBA game, with Knicks star OG Anunoby turning the underdog shoe brand into a winner with last night's leap that set up the Knicks' historic come-from-behind victory while wearing a pair of Skechers. The brand just released its first line of technical basketball shoes less than 3 years ago. Denise Pellegrini, Bloomberg Radio.
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15: On this Thursday, a nice day, a few clouds this morning, more sun this afternoon, high temperatures getting into the lower 70s around much of the Sound, 60s north and at the coast. Just a touch warmer on Friday, still a very nice day. The heat does start to rise over the weekend, pushing the upper 70s to about 80 in Seattle on Saturday, upper 80s on Sunday, and we could hit 90 for the first time this year on Monday. From the Cairo 7 Pinpoint Weather Center, I'm Chief Meteorologist Morgan Palmer, and that's your latest Kixie forecast.

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1: Did you know that 1 in 4 people right now suffer from arthritis and joint pain? And 60% of people who have arthritis are between the ages of 18 and 64. So what can we do about it? Adopt a vegan diet. This is according to new research in the American Journal of Lifestyle Medicine. For the study, arthritis patients were asked to rate the severity of their joint pain on a scale from no pain to as bad as it could possibly be. And then half the participants were put on a strict vegan diet for 4 months, while the other half stuck to their normal diet. And throughout the study, everybody was tested for inflammation markers associated with joint pain. The result, without fail, those on a vegan diet reported significantly less severe pain over time. And the number of times their joints swelled to painful levels, it was cut in half. Researchers say this is because plant-based diets lower the levels of C-reactive proteins, which are commonly produced by animal products, sugary foods, and refined grains. And C-reactive proteins are like jet fuel when it comes to triggering the inflammation that causes pain and swelling. So bottom lining this, if you're looking for a drug-free way to treat arthritis pain, researchers say your new prescription, it's a vegan diet.
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1: Coming up, here's a great reason to take a family vacation. Psychotherapist Dr. Margot Sunderland says vacations create happiness anchors, and these so-called anchors will strengthen your family bond immeasurably. So don't miss this.
3: And the

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9: 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John Tesh with you with a great reason to take a family vacation quickly. Family vacations will act as, quote, happiness anchors. According to the latest research, 1 in 3 people say they can still vividly remember their childhood family vacations. I count myself among you. And these people use those memories to get them through tough times. So listen, child psychotherapist, Dr. Margot Sunderland, calls this a happiness anchor because those happy childhood memories keep us centered and grounded when we're stressed or sad. Dr. Sunderland says family vacations are powerful because they're valued by children in the moment and then long afterward in their memory. So if you're on the fence about taking a family vacation, you're investing in that, the research says do it. It could be the happiest memory of your kid's life and your grandkid, and one that will act as an anchor, getting them through tough times as an adult. Again, the happiness anchor.
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0: 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And let's face it, there's nothing else like it.
1: 3 o'clock in the morning, and it looks like it's gonna be another sleepless night.

0: 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All right, we have a rhetorical question from dating expert Helen Fisher, who asks, when it comes to dating, what's more intimidating for guys, the first kiss or the first text?
1: Ooh.
0: So this new survey found that 1 in 3 men said texting was the most intimidating part of connecting with somebody new. Fisher says it makes sense when you consider that men are less verbal than women, so they may agonize over everything from wondering which words to use to ask somebody out to whether or not to use an emoji. Fisher says guys should try running their text by a sister or a female friend to get their thoughts. What do you think, Gil?
2: I think that's very good advice to have somebody, if you have a trusted confidant, somebody whose opinion really matters. Don't ask your single guy friend. He'll tell you the wrong thing. But if you ask somebody else in your life who, you know, can help you, that's good. I'll also say, with texting, there's so much other stuff going on, and the stakes are so low that they're higher. In other words, you send a bad text, and that person never has to talk to you again. But when you're in person, if you're going to go for the kiss, you generally, some people, not so much, but in general, you have a sense of how the night is going. You have a sense of the energy that is between the two of you, so you're much more likely to read that properly. It's really hard to read cues via text. You could say something you think is nice, and it gets taken totally the wrong way. So I get why people agonize over this.
0: Yeah, it's good.

0: Hey, Jen, you ready for a girls' night in?
1: Absolutely. What's on the agenda?
0: Oh, a little wine, a little JTV.
1: Jewelry television? 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
1: 25 off? Why are we standing here?
0: You turn on the TV. I'll grab my tablet.
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All right, here's a powerful headline. Women are now officially better salespeople than men. This is from a new study by the Universities of Houston and San Diego State. The study was conducted over a three-year span and looked at nearly 90 companies and more than 37,000 salespeople across eight industries. It found that female salespeople were 2% better at selling than men, and that rate doubles when saleswomen are also managers. What made the difference? Empathy. That's why women sell better. They spend more time asking questions. They spend more time listening and more time connecting with their customers. The biggest mistake all salespeople make, apparently, but especially men, is talking too much and trying to prove their expertise. So if you're in a sales position, make sure you ask a bunch of questions and really listen to what your customer is saying. It may take a bit longer, but you will be more successful. So say the experts.

0: 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As cool now as it was then.
1: If it doesn't make you better, healthier, happier, or much more interesting, I won't put it on this show. This is Intelligence for Life. My name is John Tesh. You know the famous Jack Nicholson line from A Few Good Men? You can't handle the truth. Well, according to new research from the University of Chicago, we can now handle the truth. It's possible, even when the truth is hurtful. A lot of us tell white lies, right, to avoid hurting somebody's feelings. But when your friend asks, how do I look in these pants? Experts say it may be better to be honest and say, you know, I've seen you wear things that are more flattering. Because most people can handle and want to hear the truth. So, watch this. In one experiment, study subjects were asked to be honest in all situations. The result, the people being honest and their friends found their interactions to be more pleasurable and socially connecting, meaning telling the truth actually helped them bond. And even when people thought being honest would cause harm in their relationships, for the most part, it didn't. People appreciated honesty. Researchers say honest conversations are more satisfying for both parties, and people react a lot less negatively than we expect. Now, don't miss this. The key is you have to find a way to be nice in your delivery.
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4: 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I'm Chris Caraggio.
5: President Trump is indicating a peace deal with Iran could be imminent after he canceled planned military strikes set for tonight. He spoke from the Oval Office today.
6: With the Strait will officially open as soon as we sign, which could be soon, maybe over the weekend, in Europe.
5: And Wall Street is closing with stocks sharply higher following the president's announcement on Iran. At the closing bell, the Dow Jones Industrial Average gained 929 points to 50,848. The S&P 500 climbed to 127 points, and the NASDAQ rose 640 points. The all-clear has been given at the Pentagon after a false biohazard alarm triggered a lockdown earlier today. Pentagon spokesman Sean Parnell said normal operations have resumed after testing confirmed no hazard existed. He said the department executed standard protection protocols as a result. The U.S. is ramping up security during the FIFA World Cup, which got underway today, with the U.S. hosting 78 matches across 11 cities. FBI Director Kesh Patel says he's making terrorist attack prevention the agency's top priority. The Trump administration said preparations include event and intelligence operations center staffing, as well as background checks and intelligence reports. Waymo is launching a new subscription tier called Waymo Premier as it pursues an aggressive expansion plan. Wendy Swanson has the story.
7: The service will cost $30 a month, and it targets avid users in some of the most popular markets. According to a blog post from the Alphabet-owned company, the new subscription tier is invite-only to start for select riders in San Francisco, Los Angeles, and Phoenix. 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
5: And tonight's Game 5 of the Stanley Cup Final. The Carolina Hurricanes are hosting the Vegas Golden Knights. The series is tied up 2-2.
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8: This is a Bloomberg Money Minute. Wall Street had its biggest rally in 2 months today on hopes for a peace deal between the U.S. and Iran, which would reopen the critical Strait of Hormuz. After President Trump said he was canceling planned military strikes against Iran later today, saying the finishing touches on a deal were in the works, stocks began to soar higher and oil fell sharply lower. At the close, the Dow was up 930 points, a nearly 2% gain. The tech-heavy NASDAQ, led by chipmaker stocks, up 640 points. That's a 2.5% jump. The S&P 500 up 127, also nearly 2% higher. As for oil, it closed around $87 a barrel, but it's moving even lower in late trading. Right now, about the lowest since April, $86 a barrel. And Elon Musk owns SpaceX, raising $75 billion from investors for tomorrow's initial public stock offering. It'll be the biggest stock debut in the history of Wall Street. Tom Busby, Bloomberg Radio.
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12: On this Thursday, a nice day, a few clouds this morning, more sun this afternoon. High temperatures getting into the lower 70s around much of the Sound, 60s north and at the coast. Just a touch warmer on Friday, still a very nice day. The heat does start to rise over the weekend, pushing the upper 70s to about 80 in Seattle on Saturday, upper 80s on Sunday, and we could hit 90 for the first time this year on Monday. From the Cairo 7 Pinpoint Weather Center, I'm Chief Meteorologist Morgan Palmer, and that's your latest Kixie forecast.

0: This is the John Tesh Radio Show on 880 KIXI. There's a new home trend that's taking off, and it's the exact opposite of smart technology. They're called dumb rooms, spaces in the house designed specifically to unplug, slow down, and do things the old-fashioned way. No TVs, no scrolling, no Alexa listening from the corner. Instead, people are filling these rooms with board games, vinyl records, puzzles, guitars, magazines, even rotary phones. Some families are creating music rooms for karaoke nights and record listening. Others are turning spare bedrooms into quiet reading spaces or game rooms. So the idea behind the dumb room is simple. Our brains are overloaded. After staring at screens all day, more people are craving spaces where they can be fully present, without modifications pulling them away. Experts say these unplugged spaces can help reduce stress, improve focus, and encourage more real-life interaction. And you don't need a huge budget or an extra wing on your house to make it happen. Even small changes, like making phones off-limits in one room and adding books or puzzles, can create that effect. Basically, the hottest new home upgrade is less technology. It's a dumb room.
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5: 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The best way to spend your midday. All right, my friends, if you want to achieve your goals, you need to tap into your brain's reticular activating system, or RAS. You're going to like this. What is it, first of all? It's what your brain uses to determine what's important enough to enter your conscious mind. It distinguishes urgent from non-urgent information, and there are only a few things that automatically get past your RAS and into your conscious brain, like the sound of your name being called, even across a crowded room. Anything that threatens your safety will get through, and a baby crying. Now, motivational speaker and author Mel Robbins says, we can train our brain so our reticular activating system focuses on what's important to us. For example, have you ever been in the market for a new car? Maybe you really want a red Mercedes, and all of a sudden, you start seeing red Mercedes everywhere. They've always been there, but your RAS was just blocking them because they weren't important to you before. Now, you can utilize your RAS in the same way to achieve your goals. All you have to do is make a habit of writing down things related to your goal every day. That way, your RAS is going to be on high alert and stay focused on what? Your goal. That will make you more likely to see new opportunities and think of new solutions, and you'll achieve your goal faster, all thanks to your brain's reticular activating system.

0: Weekdays 10 a.m. to 3 p.m. on Seattle's 880 a.m. KIXI. So, Gib, I was just doing this with your kids the other day when we had a really clear, starry night. I can't remember what it's called. It's an app that helps you stargaze.
1: Stargazer?
0: It's night flight or night watch, or something like that. Anyway, according to UC Irvine, you can actually cure loneliness by stargazing. It turns out when we look at something awe-inspiring, sky full of stars, it triggers what's known as the small self effect. That's the feeling that we're part of something bigger than ourselves. And studies reveal it can make us more considerate of others, and it can beat depression.
1: This is you and the beach.
0: Yeah.
1: You and the ocean. Yeah, and I have the same thing where when you are on the, especially that's why you like to go out in the middle where you can't see the land as much. You get out on the paddleboard and you disappear for a little while.
0: That was creepy.
1: But the point, what you want to experience is being in something that's so much bigger than you.
0: Yeah.
1: It puts everything into perspective. It makes you feel better. I saw this thing recently. When you consider the overall size of the universe and the size of Earth, I'm not eating that much cheese. And that is how I like to look at it. I can put all of the problems in my life, all of the decisions that I'm making, the good and bad, and say, hey, in this context, it's really not that significant.
0: Yeah. I pulled up on my phone. The app is called Night Sky.
1: There you go.
0: It's very highly recommended, and it's just amazing. You know what's really funny is when you point the app down at the ground, you see the other side of the Earth.
1: You see Australia.
2: Like, wait, what's that? What's that?
0: That's so scary. There's stars on the ground.
2: Yeah, I love it.

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0: All right, just give me 18 seconds here. I'm going to change everything for you. I now know that a gorgeous sunset or an awe-inspiring view can make you more empathetic and generous. This is huge. Researchers at UC Berkeley, they had study participants view nature images before playing a game that allowed them to give away points to other players. The people who viewed beautiful nature images, they gave away the most points. Looking at awe-inspiring views of nature, and you can even do it on your screensaver, it produces positive emotions that make us more empathetic, generous, and agreeable.
1: I-F-Y-L. 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
2: NBC News Radio, I'm Lisa Carton. Wall Street has closed with stocks sharply higher. Comes after President Trump announced he was canceling U.S. strikes against Iran that were set for tonight and said a peace deal may be agreed to soon. Oil prices have also reacted to the announcement, with West Texas Intermediate crude futures trading down 3% at around $86 a barrel. At the closing bell, the Dow gained 929 points to 5848. The S&P 500 climbed 127 points to 7394. And the NASDAQ rose 640 points to close out the day at 25809. President Trump says he's taking action to lower the cost of seafood for Americans. Trump announced he's reversing regulations on the fishing industry to increase U.S. competitiveness with other countries.
3: Hundreds of thousands of square miles of ocean was cut off for them. They can't fish. Other people could fish. They couldn't. These people weren't allowed to fish.
2: Some of those include expanding access to key fishing grounds in the Atlantic and Pacific Oceans. Trump was surrounded with fishing industry workers when he signed his executive order in the Oval Office today. FBI Director Kash Patel is making terrorist attack prevention the agency's top priority during the FIFA World Cup, Sarah Lee Kessler reports.
4: The World Cup has already begun with the first match in Mexico. The U.S. set to host 78 matches across 11 cities beginning Friday in Los Angeles and Saturday in New Jersey. Patel says the FBI Joint Terrorism Task Force is determined to head off any potential incidents and is fully engaged and totally determined to ensure the safety of all during the competition.
2: President Trump is announcing his nominee for the next permanent director of national intelligence. He's tapping Jay Clayton, the former head of the Securities and Exchange Commission and current U.S. attorney for the Southern District of New York. 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
6: This is a Bloomberg Money Minute. Wall Street had its biggest rally in 2 months today on hopes for a peace deal between the U.S. and Iran, which would reopen the critical Strait of Hormuz. After President Trump said he was canceling planned military strikes against Iran later today, saying the finishing touches on a deal were in the works, stocks began to soar higher and oil fell sharply lower. At the close, the Dow was up 930 points, a nearly 2% gain. The tech-heavy NASDAQ, led by chipmaker stocks, up 640 points. That's a 2.5% jump. The S&P 500 up 127, also nearly 2% higher. As for oil, it closed around $87 a barrel, but it's moving even lower in late trading. Right now, about the lowest since April, $86 a barrel. And Elon Musk-owned SpaceX raising $75 billion from investors for tomorrow's initial public stock offering. It'll be the biggest stock debut in the history of Wall Street. Tom Busby, Bloomberg Radio.
7: On this Thursday, a nice day, a few clouds this morning, more sun this afternoon, high temperatures getting into the lower 70s around much of the Sound, 60s north and at the coast. Just a touch warmer on Friday, still a very nice day. The heat does start to rise over the weekend, pushing the upper 70s to about 80 in Seattle on Saturday, upper 80s on Sunday, and we could hit 90 for the first time this year on Monday. From the Cairo 7 Pinpoint Weather Center, I'm Chief Meteorologist Morgan Palmer, and that's your latest Kixie forecast.
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10: 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That's 818-610-8088. We're open Monday through Saturday, 9 a.m. to 5 p.m. California time. And when you call, you can ask for me personally. My name is Milan, and my staff will put you through right away to me. And if you forget my name, don't worry about it. Just ask for the supervisor, and they'll put you through, because I don't screen our calls, because I appreciate talking to our customers, because everything other than my father's case, I learned from our customers, just as we're learning from the callers that are calling in tonight, the successes they've had with the tea. Everything that I tell people about the tea, I've learned from our customers. So I enjoy it when you call me and ask me questions, and I enjoy it when you call me and tell me about the results that you've had. And so don't hesitate to call me. The telephone number at the office is 818-610-8088. That's 818-610-8088.
9: And folks, I'll tell you right now, this is the least expensive natural product that you'll find that will help you. The least out there, bar none. Now, I'm telling you that. I'm serious. I know what I'm talking about. This will do the job and do what you want to. And the product is so inexpensive to use. It's unbelievable. Let's talk to Tom in Georgia. Tom, come on in. Welcome.
11: Hey, thank you all. Marlon, hey. Last time you were on, you told about your father passing away, and I wanted to just personally say that I'm sorry about that. I'm glad, though, that he got to live a full life. And if you don't mind, can I tell you a quick story about my father?
10: Absolutely. I'd appreciate it.
11: It doesn't involve the tea, but are you from? Do you know anything about the Georgia Bulldogs?
10: A little bit. I love football.
11: Okay, I'm one of them. And prior to the football seasons, the coaches generally come around from town to town and give a pep rally, you know, getting the crowd ready. And
10: right.
11: In 2003, on May the 13th, we had one in Albany, and my father and I went to it, and Dad wore a lapel pin that had the 1980 national championship on it. And we had a new coach at the time named Mark Rick. And Dad went up to him and said, "Look here, before I die, I want another one of these." And Rick kind of pulled back and looked at him, and he said, "Well, how much longer do you think you're going to live?" And Dad said, "I'll be here another I'll be here another 10 years. He was 75. Not 6 days later, he went out to the farm to do a little bit of work by the road, and something broke off in his system and lodged in his heart, and he was dead before he hit the ground.
10: Oh, man.
11: And I tell you the truth, that's how I want to go. I don't want to suffer or lose my mind, which my mother did. But I'm very sorry about your father, and I'm like I say, I'm glad he was able to get that full life.
10: Well, I'll tell you, you know, with regards to my father, you know, he had his bouts with cancer in 1998. At that time, he was 66 years old. And once somebody gave us the tea, it took exactly 2 months for him to get rid of a tumor that was the size of a half a brick on his pancreas. And since then, he was cancer-free for 27 years. And so healthy that at the age of 90, he was still mowing my lawn, which I'd have been embarrassed about it and felt like elderly abuse if he didn't enjoy doing it, and I knew it was good for him. And as a matter of fact, on our website, TahiboTeaClub.com, not even 2 years ago, we were at a friend's house, and even though every second house in my neighborhood has a swimming pool, I happen to have one that doesn't. And so we're at a friend's house that has a swimming pool. And my friend said to, you know, bring Dad over, we'll barbecue. And so I did. And he says, "Does your dad like swimming?" And I said, "We used to love swimming, but since my son, who's now 27, moved away, went to college and all that 9-10 years ago, you know, we haven't been swimming." I says, "But tell you what, we'll bring our trunks and we'll see what happens, right?" So we went to my friend's house and went swimming. My dad loved it, right? And we got out of the pool, and then you know, a little while later, we're getting ready to go back into the pool. Now, my friend has an unbelievable swimming pool, right? but it doesn't have any handrail to guide yourself into the pool. So it's a little, and the steps to get into the pool are steeper than a regular house step. If a regular house step is 8 inches, this is like 12 or 14 inches. So it's a little bit precarious, you know, walking in and out of the pool, right? So my friend says, my dad says to me, you know, these steps are a little bit tricky to walk in and out of. He says, where's the deep end? I'll just dive in. And so we filmed that. And so at the age of 91, you can see my dad diving into the deep end of my friend's swimming pool. So he was in great health until just before he passed. He started getting really weak and, you know, didn't want to eat. And you could see that just in general, his body was shutting down. So he didn't, you know, pass from any specific cause other than old age. And so he didn't take any pills or anything. He didn't take any painkillers or any of that type of stuff, nor did he need it. And you know, I'm happy that I was able to live a full, healthy life. On the other hand, to say that it's not a loss, I mean, that would be ridiculous. I mean, it's seriously a loss. And, you know, I miss him dearly, but I'm grateful, you know, by the grace of God that, you know, he was able to live the way he was for the rest of his life. So thank you very much for the condolences.
11: Amen. Well, Marlon, I tell you the truth, Marlon, I have given away about 15 of the books, and I don't think I've had a single bite yet. And I'm preaching the word, but I wasn't healed of anything when I started drinking it. My cat was, but I wasn't.
9: Well, you're doing a lot, my friend. Thanks a lot for being there. Appreciate it so much. Thank you.
11: Thanks both of you, and I'll get off the line.
9: Okay.
10: Thanks.
9: I tell you, I'm very, very blessed. I have some of the best listeners, and I call them family. I think of any talk show out there. I believe that. I really do. They're absolutely some of the sweetest people that God ever put on earth. And that's truth. You go ahead.
10: Yeah, there's no question whatsoever. You know, I enjoy the calls that we get at the office from your listeners, and you're absolutely so right. I mean, they're so genuine about, you know, helping themselves, helping others. And, you know, the world would be a lot better place if there was a lot more people like that. Now, you know, one of the other things to keep in mind with RT is that it has no contraindications with any food, supplement, or medications. It's naturally caffeine-free. It can be drank in any quantity throughout the day by anyone over the age of 3. My family, everyone drinks it instead of water all day long. I just drink water 3 or 4 times a week when I get tired of drinking a tea. And the Tejibo tea naturally helps the body, the organs, and the immune system to heal themselves to be doing what they were supposed to be doing in the first place. And besides the beneficial properties that I've already mentioned, since the tea works through the bloodstream, it helps fortify the blood for those who are anemic, while cleansing the blood of cholesterol, helping to control high blood pressure and blood sugar. Now, if you're currently taking medications for a condition, please continue taking them until your measurements are at a level where your doctors tell you to reduce the level of medication. For example, if you're diabetic, you should be taking your blood sugar level daily in order to know your current dose of insulin and the correct dose, and you already know how to adjust it. So once you start drinking the tea, you can see when your numbers start going down. If you're taking 40 units of insulin per day, you can cut it down to 30. And then as your numbers keep going down, when they get down to 100, you can cut it to 20. And for folks that are taking insulin, they already know how to adjust the doses, because even though they're taking on average 40 units of insulin per day, some days they take 50, some days they take 30. Well, that's a whole big you know, swing. It's like a 40% swing, so it's important to do that. And then, as we mentioned a little earlier, please don't hesitate to call me at my office at the Tejibo Tea Club. We're open 9 a.m. to 5 p.m. California time, Monday through Saturday. Our office telephone number is 818-610-8088. One more time, that's 818-610-8088. You can ask for me personally. My name is Milan, You don't even have to remember my name. You can just ask for the supervisor, and my staff will put you through to me.
9: All right. Now, folks, got time. Come on, phone calls, 717-300-1698. Any questions you may have? You've heard great testimonies. Any questions you might have, call and ask. We really want to be able somehow to bless you with this. I've had this sponsor, been sponsoring now for a long time. And if I did not believe in the product, I would not have him here. The product has helped thousands upon thousands of people. Will it help you? I don't know. Milan doesn't know. You don't either until you try it. You have nothing to lose by trying it. Not at all. It's cheaper than paying a doctor's visit, that's for sure. So please feel free to call and ask questions if you like. 717-300-1698. Milan, go ahead.
10: Yeah, I think the important thing to understand is that we need to give ourselves an opportunity to succeed. And that's exactly what the T does. It gives us the best opportunities to succeed so that we can defeat the ailments, diseases, and, you know, that sort of thing. Now, you know, to say that, you know, we're going to live forever would be asking a little bit too much. But the fact is that, you know, if we can lead a happy and healthy life until we pass, I mean, that's a huge blessing. And, you know, that's what the T does. It allows us to have an opportunity to defeat cancers, infections, you know. And also, as we get older, our organs start functioning at a less efficient rate. And as one of the callers earlier said, where the 92-year-old lady had better kidneys than her 55-year-old female doctor, the T helps regenerate new cells, everything from the cells in our skin so we look better, to the cells in our organs so they function properly. So it helps regenerate all the cells of the organs, from the liver to the kidney to the pancreas, even the sexual organs. Sometimes we get funny phone calls, you know, from people that are in their 70s or 80s, and one man says to me, my wife loves you. And I go, great. I says, why? Oh, our romance is so good now, he says. You know, instead of 1 pound, send me 8 pounds this time. I says, not a problem whatsoever. I says, but I did tell you that the tea helps regenerate the organs, and I didn't specify just one organ. I said all the organs. You know, so it's extremely beneficial for our health in general. And I like to tell people that what the tea does is it helps the body, you know, to heal itself.
9: Okay. And it does. It does. And again, folks, I emphasize many times, it does not taste bad. I like taste. You can add cinnamon to it, different things that flavor it up. I don't mind the taste. It tastes like mild sassafras. It's kind of refreshing. I like Mammoth Ice on it. It's refreshing. It does quench your thirst, actually. And knowing that's something that's really good for you to drink, and it's just something that you have nothing to lose on. And that's just how good the tea is.

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3: My knee hurts. It's got a little arthritis, rheumatoid. I was thinking of using the leftover tea.
4: Yeah.
3: Put it in like a pouch, maybe putting it in the hot water for a while and putting it on my knee, let it sit there for four, five, 6 minutes as many times a day as I can. What do you think?
4: Yeah, you're absolutely right. The tea has topical benefits. Besides drinking the tea regularly, making like a poultice or something from it and putting it around your knee for, 5 minutes, like twice a day, should be tremendously beneficial.
3: Yeah, I'll give it a shot. Well, I do a quart a day. Hey, listen, thanks for your help, and I'll give it a shot. And then next time you're on, I'll give you a call, see how it works, all right?
5: I just want to call in quickly and let you know, I had surgery on January the 8th. I had a double inguinal hernias. And I had the surgery, came home, started running a fever. Contacted the doctor, and he thought it was from the tubing that they put in for breathing, the breathing tube. And I've had the tea. I've ordered it in bulk, and I've given it out to friends. Well, anyway, I started running this fever the very night I came home from surgery.
4: Yeah.
5: And the doctor said it's from the breathing tube, but I didn't think it was, and I was so concerned because I've had friends who get the sepsis, and you hear about that terrible problem, and people die. And I was black and blue from my navel to my knees.
6: Ooh,
5: so I started with the tea, and they didn't. But the doctor didn't order any antibiotic for me, which I thought was kind of odd. But the, the tea within 5 days, I was I'm no longer running the fever, and I've been
4: beautiful.
5: been doing the tea,
4: nice.
5: And the swelling is pretty well gone. I'm very
4: nice.
5: Happy with it. So I just thought I'd call in and let you know. You know that.
4: It
5: stopped the fever.
4: We tell people all the time that the tea will get rid of infections and fevers just as fast, oftentimes faster, than they will with antibiotics. You know, so with a toothache, I mean, the tea will get rid of the infection within 7 to 10 days. It takes penicillin 10 days to get rid of it. Urinary tract infection, you know, takes antibiotics 2 weeks to get rid of. With a tea, you can get rid of it in 2 weeks. And if somebody's got chronic urinary tract infections, they can just keep drinking a tea and they won't get another infection. And I'm so glad you called to tell us about that because, you know, people need to know that they can help themselves. And not only that, help themselves naturally without any side effects and feel better faster.
5: Well, it was really fast. It was.
4: Yeah.
5: You know, I wasn't strong enough the first night. Really, I didn't. It's a little bit of a process to make it. It's not really bad, but, you know, when you come home from surgery, really they get you out of the hospital so fast these days, and you probably should have spent 2 days there at least, you know, to recover. But they sent me home the same day of surgery. So I'm doing great, and I think the taking the tea has really prevented any infections, you know. And I think there was an infection brewing, whether it was in my lungs or from the surgery itself. You know, my body really was affected by the tea.
0: 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The Tahibo tree is an amazing tree. It never gets sick, never gets infected, and never gets infested. It's the only tree in the world that fungus does not grow on. As a result, it naturally has antifungal, anti-infection, antiviral, antibacterial, and anti-parasite properties. These benefits go a long way in helping our immune system contend with a lot of things it has to fight on a daily basis. Parasites would be something like stomach problems or Lyme's disease. Inflammation would be something like rheumatoid arthritis or lupus. Infection would be any infection from a tooth infection to a bladder infection. Bacterial would be something like gum disease or stomach issues. Viral would be something like herpes, HIV, or the coronavirus. And fungus would be something like toenail fungus, yeast, or candida. But maybe more importantly, the tea builds red corpuscles in the blood, which carry oxygen to our organs and cells. And our organs and cells need oxygen to regenerate themselves. The immune system needs oxygen to develop, and cancer happens to die in oxygen. So the tea is great for healthy people because it helps regenerate new cells. Everything from the cells in our skin so we can look better, to the cells in our organs so they function properly.
6: And it can truly be miraculous for someone fighting a potentially life-threatening disease due to an infection, diabetes, or cancer. 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
12: Hello and welcome to the show. I'm your host, Pat Campbell. We've got a fascinating program for you today. Our guest today says that there is a youth molecule in the human body, and he says this molecule of youth happens to be concentrated in our skin, hair, eyes, and joints. He says this substance not only dramatically influences our appearance, in other words, how young or how healthy we look, but more importantly, our physical strength, our flexibility, and mobility. This is our ability to do things, lift things, get around, be physical. Today, we're going to learn more about this once mysterious substance and how new breakthroughs are allowing us to get it back and keep it as we get older. All right, Bill Sardi is here. Bill is an author. He's traveled around the world in search of information about hyaluronic acid, or HA as it's sometimes referred to. He's back from his recent trip to a small village in Japan where people maintain high levels of HA and are famous for their ability to defy the aging process. Bill, welcome to the program.
13: Great to be with you, Pat, and all your statements to introduce the show today are certainly not overstatements. After years of people using oral hyaluronic acid supplements, well, of course, we're going to give your audience a report today, an update, and an improvement, how things are going, as thousands of people have discovered how this supports, in particular, their joints, but also their skin, and their eyes, and of course, their hair, and so on. These are the areas where the body actually is highly concentrated in HA. But I want to tell all your listeners to please stay tuned, because there's going to be an offer today from Purity Products, no strings attached. This is an offer from a reputable company that's been in business for years.
14: Just for $5, there's no strings attached. You get to try a bottle of this wonderful new product and make your life simple, make your supplement regimen simple, and save a little money along the way.
12: Now, you say there's a youth molecule in the human body and that it holds the key to the visible signs of aging. Now, you've written about this. You've traveled to Japan to do the research. So tell me about it. What exactly is this molecule you're talking about?
13: Pat, it's amazing that most people don't know this word, hyaluronic acid. And, of course, it's made. It's all over our body. It's in our skin. It's an all-natural molecule. We can get it orally, replace it in our body. But more so, we've learned that the little bit that we can get as a dietary supplement can trigger your body to make more. And, of course, why do we need more? Well, when we're young, we're loaded with this stuff. When we're babies, we have what we call baby fat. It's really baby HA. It makes, as babies fall down and get cuts and scrapes, you notice they never really get any lifelong scars from that because they have lots of HA on board, hyaluronic acid. And to make this easy to understand for the audience, I think we can all appreciate that women have smoother skin and thicker hair and so on. All of that is because estrogen sends a signal to make more HA, and that's why the girls have more limber, flexible joints. They can get in a kind of a lotus posture kind of that men can't get into. They certainly have all of those advantages, and it's because the estrogen sends a signal to make more HA. Now, women have more HA to lose than men do, and you see the skin shriveling up, the joints and so on, as women age. But there's a way to get it back. And, of course, Purity Products for years now has been talking about HA, and they have a new formula just for the joints, HA joint formula. And it's so important today because I think everyone's confused. An article in the New York Times says consumers are confused what to do to support their joints, so people are looking for alternatives. We need cushioning in between the joints, the bones in our joints. When a doctor looks at an x-ray, all he's doing is measuring the space between the two bones there in the knee. So it's about a quarter of an inch space. Without that cushioning, you've got bone rubbing on bone. That's what HA is. It's the jello or the cushioning agent in between our bones. We lose it either due to wear and tear or age, and so we start getting problems. The more that we find pain relief, the more pain relievers we use, the more we're going to use these joints, and then we're going to wear out more bone. And they've noticed this. People who chronically use pain relievers are going to have more bone wear. So what you need is the actual cushioning back there to lubricate the joint, and that's what HA does. That's what HA is. The doctors call it synovial fluid. They actually inject this into joints. Orthopedists do. Dermatologists inject it into the skin. Eye doctors use it as a lubricant during eye surgery. So it's nothing foreign to modern medicine, but it may be new to you as a listener there, and you have never heard about HA before. Well, you need to learn about it. It's a wonderful molecule. It's all natural, and you can get it as a dietary supplement. Purity Products was the first to introduce it. Now, it's a great big long molecule, Pat, that's 6 million Daltons in molecular weight. Think of 6 million paper clips put together. It's big. You can't absorb it. And Purity found a way to knock it down so that it's only about 1,500 to 3,000. That means that you can absorb this orally. We actually proved that in studies conducted at a laboratory right there in Florida, and we're going to tell you more about that, but we proved that it's orally absorbed. Most doctors are told that oral HA cannot be absorbed. That's true if it's the regular HA. It's got to be knocked down in molecular weight. And more important, it needs some other antioxidants to be added with it. We're going to talk about one here in just a moment. But Purity Products is introducing this all-new joint formula for people that are searching for alternatives for their joint health. And, of course, this isn't a drug. It's a dietary supplement meant to, of course, support healthy joint health as we think of it.
12: If you're just tuning in, we're talking with Bill Sardi about hyaluronic acid, or HA. Now, Bill, you said recently that the HA revolution is underway. More and more people are using it. Tell us why HA is such a breakthrough, and what exactly can it do for people?
13: I think the brick and the mortar analogy is probably the best for everybody to understand it. There are bricks in our body, the cells. There's mortar in between, and the mortar is the collagen. Now, within the collagen, not the collagen itself, vitamin C makes collagen. But within that collagen, there's a moisturizing agent that looks like Jell-O. Now, everyone knows you put some Jell-O in the refrigerator and the water separates out after a time. And that's what's happening in our body. We're losing the water-holding molecule, HA. The body is 72% water. And as we lose this, the connective tissue that connects all of our cells, that connects all of everything that we have, begins to lose its water. It separates out, and then we begin to lose the substance, the scaffolding, the support structure that holds our body together. And, of course, we begin to wrinkle. We shrivel up. We lose an inch in our height. We see the brain shrivels up and the eye and so on. All of these things occur with age. And, you know, Ponce de Leon was looking for a youth molecule, and he wanted to find it in, of course, the fountain of youth, the water. He was looking for a water fountain. The body needs water, but it has to hold it. And, of course, I want everyone to think of having something like a Jell-O type of a water balloon filled with Jell-O or one filled with water. Which one do you want? You want the one filled with Jell-O because it's still firm but soft and cushiony. And that's the way our bodies are when we're young babies. Or even a pregnant woman is loaded with this, which is an example of the how the HA is made more so at certain times of our life. But as age goes on, we're going to lose it. We're going to see the wrinkles, the thinning hair. We're going to see our joints lose their flexibility. We're just telling people that after thousands of people have tried this, if you're taking glucosamine supplements, it took 13 years for doctors to adopt glucosamine sulfate. It's a regular dietary supplement now in drug stores, health food stores. People ask me, well, why hasn't my doctor told me about hyaluronic acid? Well, it took 13 years for glucosamine. It'll be on the front page of Time magazine. It's just going to take time, and it'll get there because patients are going to take this to their doctors and point it out as they did glucosamine. The revolution starts with patients and people that have issues and want to have healthy joints and skin and hair and eyes and want to see some of these useful levels of HA restored in their body.
12: Now, Bill, you've written a great deal about the role of hyaluronic acid in the body's connective tissues. How does HA work in the joints and the connective tissues?
13: It's a natural cushioning agent. And, Pat, we're talking to about between the bones. It also surrounds the nerves. There's a sciatic nerve. There's an ulnar nerve. There's a carpal tunnel nerve. All of these are going to need the special cushioning that HA can give them. There are people that tell us this stuff works. Here's Ernie writing to me, who's actually teaches and plays golf in Dover, Delaware. He found this purity joint formula, and we're telling you it worked miracles for him. Why? Because purity has not only taken the HA, but they've taken a brand new substance called Hydrox that's taken from olives. Now, Pat, you notice you can put a bowl of olives on your table and a year later come back, and except for a little bit of shrinkage due to just a loss of moisture, they're very stable. They're still there. They didn't shrivel up and waste away due to fungal contamination. So there's something very strong in olives. We've known it for a long time. Dr. Roberto Crea, an Italian researcher who's now here in this country, doing some research on hydroxytyrosol extracted from olives and found out that it does some of the same things that the molecules do that trigger, like estrogen does, the production of HA. So we began to think, why don't we combine this wonderful, strong antioxidant from olives into Purity's new HA joint formula? You know, we're getting results like we've never seen before. This is why Bill writes to us this year saying, I'm taking HA for my knees. It's done wonders for my joints. So we get these letters from people. They're unsolicited. You see, this is the kind of thing we hear. And, of course, they're astounded with this. They just can't believe it. Here's someone writing to me. This is Dr. Cal Lee saying, he looks like a man that's 30 years younger, and he says people can't even believe his level of fitness and youthful appearance. And he says, I tell you to tell him, it's just the HA formula. And, of course, he sent us pictures on the Internet how fit he looks for his age. And you're going to look a little younger, because when you were young, you had a lot of this. Now, this stuff works fairly quick, much faster than glucosamine, and it's all safe, all natural. It's Purity's HA joint formula. And, Pat, most of the people who write to me or call me are not people who regularly fall for, you might say, radio commercials. 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They just, out of desperation, knowing nothing else worked, thought they'd take a risk. Well, there is no risk today. 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Why would somebody do that? Because they know people who try this say, hey, it really worked for me. 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
12: 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Now, Bill, you visited this village in Japan, Yuzuri Hari, or as they call it, the Village of Long Life. Now, I understand that the people had unusually high HA levels in this village. What did you find when you met the people? Is it genetic? Is it dietary? What did you see?
13: Well, I went there again for the second time with translators, photographers, and it was easy to understand without studies, even though the town doctor there, Dr. Komori, has identified hyaluronic acid is the very reason why these people in Yuzuri Hara exhibit such youthfulness. And by the way, they have a lady there in her 90s without any aging spots in her skin, perfect skin, no wrinkles whatsoever. People living into their 80s and 90s look a lot younger, and it all became clear when we were there. Now, they grow a lot of their own vegetables and foods right there near their homes, and they have a lot of fresh foods, and sometimes they have a little extra, so they come down to the vegetable market and bring their goods there to be sold. So we were there taking pictures and interviewing people when 83-year-old Mr. Ishii came driving in on his motorcycle to deliver his vegetables to the fruit market. Pat, where do we have in the United States 83-year-olds driving their motorcycle down to the vegetable market? We don't have it. We followed him to his home where he was up on a 30-foot ladder trimming a tree. He works in the fields about 4 to 6 hours a day. And he introduced us to his neighbor who was 90 years old without a wrinkle on his face. Neither of them use reading glasses. And, of course, he works about 6 to 8 hours out in the fields every day. This was remarkable. I almost felt that I was in some sort of a place where the dinosaurs are still living or something. It was so remarkable. These people just exhibit a youthfulness, a flexibility in their joints, certainly a healthfulness that we just don't see everywhere else. In fact, it was so remarkable that the Emperor of Japan actually has visited this village. Pictures were taken there. You could see them all over the village there as they had posted them. So this had stood out, and of course, Connie Chung, ABC News 2020, had gone to visit there in the year 2000. This was originally on television. You could see the actual pictures for yourself. But the HA revolution has come here, Pat. And of course, we've had 3 years of use of HA. But we could lose people in the science. So they want to know, what's real? Is this for real? Well, it's real for Tom, who writes to us, a pharmacist now from Santa Cruz, California, 70 years of age, participating in the Hawaii Ironman contest in Kona, Hawaii, this past year, 70 years old. He said this new HA formula for the joints did a great job. Now, certainly a pharmacist would know. here's John writing to me and saying, you know, at age 55, boy, when I tried HA, I'm now back to playing full court basketball with the 20-year-olds, and I've even begun to jog again. These are the kinds of reports that we hear.
12: Let me ask you a question here. You mentioned glucosamine, and there's another one out there that's pretty popular, MSM. How does this HA stack up against those other ones? The other ones, you have to take them for a while before you even see any results.
13: You do, and most of these are very positive dietary supplements. They certainly have lots of benefits. Glucosamine takes quite a while to kick in. MSM is a wonderful sulfur compound, and again, it's an anti-inflammatory, as are many things like fish oil. And so these are all wonderful, but they're not dealing with the origin of the problem. The origin of the problem is the loss of cushioning in the joint. And if we can just replace this, if we can find a way to get that cushioning back, that's what we call youthfulness. That's what we had when we were young. Here's David writing to me from New York, 25 years, looking for something that would help support his lower back. And, of course, he said, I can't believe it now. He says, I can't thank you enough for this product. People have tried all the alternatives. They've searched everywhere else, Pat, and they haven't heard of hyaluronic acid.
12: Now, the reorder rates on HA sort of tell me that things are phenomenal. The product works. The study shows how. But what are the customers saying? What are they telling you, candidly? What are they saying to Bill Sardi?
13: If the horses come back to the trough, there must be good water there. It's amazing to me how people say, just keep sending this. It's wonderful. It changed my life. Here's Lorraine saying, I can't believe it, but I'm able to run. I love it. Run 5 miles a day. My skin, nails are great. Telling everybody about it. These are online. You can go see some of these comments. Purity Products has it online where people just log in and tell you. These aren't edited in any way. Here's Brent writing, says, no one at Purity Products made an outlandish claim about HA joint formula, but 3 days after I started taking it, I noticed the difference. This stuff really works. 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Like the people who've written in and said all these wonderful things. Here's Harold, 85th year, he says, I'm in. 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Here's Jasmine saying, my face looks moist and youthful, and I'm getting people asking me about it. 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
1: Bill, let's talk a minute about how this is available. 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
2: It's a capsule. 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Purity Products wants you to get this new HA joint formula risk-free, and you're going to get this new HA joint formula with this new hydrox molecule from the olives, the stabilizing antioxidant, along with the HA. It works wonders. I don't know how I can convince your audience of this, Pat, but to read these wonderful letters, tell them that this works. It worked for my dog. It's worked for my mother-in-law. It worked for my brother. These are real stories from real people who tell us that it worked for them. And I know people want to know there's good science behind it. I went all over the world. I went to Japan. I called researchers in laboratories all over the world to write a whole book, get hundreds of references before we began to realize even that HA was safe to use, effective. It's really a wonderful dietary supplement. You haven't heard about it yet, but you will. It'll be on the front page of Time magazine in due time. In the meantime, what about you? 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
1: Bill, let's talk about some of the visible signs of aging and how this HA formula from Purity Products addresses these signs.
2: Well, certainly when we look in the mirror, when we see, well, let's say we're twin brothers, if we're looking, one of us ages faster than the other, how do we know that? And we're looking at our hair, we're looking at our skin, how smooth it is. You're losing HA. That's what your body's telling you. How do you get it back? Just think, there is a way. And Purity Products, taking all the risk out, all of the issues about you coming up with the dollars and everything, they just want you to try it because we're talking about replacing an all-natural molecule in your body. You can take this. Thousands have. And so they've pioneered the way. You need to be added to the list. If you're taking glucosamine, well, try HA. And you're going to find the kind of results that we're talking about here on the air. And you can do it without any risk. All you're going to do is help Purity Products with a little bit of the cost. And you are going to get a bottle of this new HA joint formula with this new hydrox molecule as well into it to help trigger your body to make more HA. Losing HA and aging are equivalent to the same thing. How do you get it back? How do you get this wonderful youth molecule? There certainly is one. Ponce de Leon was right, the fountain of youth. The body is 72% water, but it needs to be held into a cushioning gel. No, this isn't going to cause water retention. No, it doesn't increase any kind of problems like that. It's all natural. You had a lot more of it when you were young. You just need to get a little bit of it back. I know the more, Pat, that I say good about this, people find it unbelievable.
0: Okay, Bill Sardi, thank you for joining us. I appreciate it. Let me give out that special one last time before we go. Purity is celebrating over 20.

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1: A collision in Bellevue, eastbound 90 before Bellevue Way. It's in the right lane. Backup begins from East Channel Bridge to the scene. Soto to Eastgate is now a 20-minute drive. Southbound I-5 at Interurban, there's an accident reported, but that is where the south end backup starts, going from Interurban to the Kent Des Moines Road. Again, from 320th to State Route 161 in Federal Way. Tukwila to Tacoma, a 52-minute drive. And eastbound 512 before Canyon Road, an accident causing a backup from Steel Street, causing a 6-minute delay. I'm Anna D. Kixie Traffic.
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3: NBC News Radio, I'm Lisa Carton. President Trump is indicating a peace deal with Iran could be imminent after he canceled planned military strikes set for tonight. He spoke from the Oval Office this afternoon.
4: We have a signing soon, and the documents are in pretty final shape, so we'll see. Very good.
3: An official signing ceremony could take place this weekend, maybe in Europe, involving Vice President J.D. Vance and Iranian officials. The president says the Strait of Hormuz will open up after the deal is signed, even though U.S. Central Command insisted earlier today the strait has remained open to all commercial ships. Wall Street is closing with stock sharply higher. It comes after President Trump announced he was canceling the U.S. strikes against Iran that were set for tonight. Here's Chris Garagio.
5: At the closing bell, the Dow Jones Industrial Average gained 929 points to 50,848. The S&P 500 climbed 127 points to 7,394, and the NASDAQ rose 640 points to 25,809.
3: President Trump says he's taking action to lower the cost of seafood for Americans. Trump announced he's reversing regulations on the fishing industry to increase U.S. competitiveness with other countries.
4: They had a 500 mile by 500 mile, massive amount of the Atlantic Ocean. You weren't allowed to fish, but Canada was. Japan was. They all came in to fish, but our people weren't allowed to fish there.
3: Trump was surrounded with fishing industry workers when he signed his executive order. The first match of the World Cup is in the books. Mexico defeated South Africa 2-0 to open up the tournament in Mexico City. Later today, South Korea will face Czechia in Guadalajara. The U.S. team kicks off on Friday for their opener against Paraguay in Los Angeles. The matches are taking place for the first time in North America since 1994. 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
7: On this Thursday, a nice day, a few clouds this morning, more sun this afternoon, high temperatures getting into the lower 70s around much of the Sound, 60s north and at the coast. Just a touch warmer on Friday, still a very nice day. The heat does start to rise over the weekend, pushing the upper 70s to about 80 in Seattle on Saturday, upper 80s on Sunday, and we could hit 90 for the first time this year on Monday. From the Cairo 7 Pinpoint Weather Center, I'm Chief Meteorologist Morgan Palmer, and that's your latest Kixie forecast.
0: 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And this is a paid commercial program.
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12: I've got Dr. Neil Levin here to share some research that's hot off the press that holds the promise to dramatically enhance your health. But first, let me ask you this. Have you noticed that once you hit 50, you face some new health challenges? Maybe you don't have the same energy or the focus, or maybe the wear and tear on your joints are cause for concern. Maybe you're worried about your heart health. Well, Dr. Levin says he's discovered a nutrient that may be the key to unlocking better health at any age. You don't want to miss this. So with that said, Dr. Neil Levin is a chiropractor, a nutritionist, an author, and a longtime advisor for Purity Products. Welcome, Dr. Levin. This is a big story, isn't it?
10: Oh, it's great to be here with you today, Pat. Yeah, this is a huge story. You know, I'm a chiropractor. I do lots of nutritional consulting. Hey, I've been doing this for over 20 years, and people come in to me because they want to feel better. I mean, they want to move better. They want to get rid of the aches and pains. You know, they want to feel more mental sharpness. They want to boost their energy, and they want to promote their heart health and circulation. That's key. So the question becomes, Pat, what is the common denominator here? What nutrient do I give to all of these patients? And the answer is it's krill oil, because krill is simply, it's amazing for us, and it nicely handles all of these situations, the brain, the heart, the skin, the eyes, the joints. It's simply one of the healthiest things we can possibly take.
12: So, Dr. Levin, I hear you loud and clear. I'm concerned about all of these things. I think as we get out of our late 40s and into our early 50s, we all want to support our joints, our heart. Of course, we want that nice, clear focus, that concentration. It's critical for me and what I do. So tell us more about why you call krill oil the single most important nutrient you can take.
10: Well, it turns out if you scrub the literature, you do the research, omega-3s are really the most important nutrient you can take, important for all aspects of our health. Thousands of studies on this going back decades, Pat. In fact, I've been to Norway following this story. I was recommending fish oil to my patients 20 years ago when most medical doctors didn't know anything about this. But then, Pat, about 10 years ago, there was a new breakthrough. Krill oil came on the scene with the same omega-3s as fish oil, but yet there was some really important differences between the two oils. Turns out that only krill oil has the omega-3s attached to the same exact phospholipids that make up all of the cell membranes of our cells. So why is this important? Well, it's these phospholipids that help our cell membranes to be pliable and soft, allowing for water and nutrients and waste to flow in and out of the cell. They literally improve cellular functioning. And now another thing that phospholipids do is they actually enhance the absorption of the omega-3s dramatically. So wow, we're getting more omega-3s, into our system. That's critical. Bottom line, krill oil is super beneficial for everything: the heart, the joints, the muscles, the tendons, your eyes, your skin, pretty much every tissue in the body. But now, one more breakthrough, because today we're happy to announce there's brand new krill oil technology. It's called PhosphoBoost. It makes krill oil even better, cleaner, purer, more potent, with better health benefits than ever before.
12: Wow. I mean, I love the sound of that. I mean, 30% more omega-3s and 50% more phospholipids. I mean, that's a huge step forward. So break this down for us. What's exactly in your new krill omega super pill, and what makes it so special for the heart, the brain, the joints, and for cellular energy too?
10: All right, so this is the perfect question for right now. Let's get right into it, right? So we have a full 500 milligrams of this new PhosphoBoost Super Krill Oil. That's a really nice, healthy dosage, but we didn't stop there. We also added our concentrated, ultra-pure, high omega-3 fish oil, so there's even more a concentration of omega-3s, so important for the heart and the brain. Now, speaking of heart and brain, we also added a full 100 milligrams of highly absorbable CoQ10. That's because that's one of the most important heart nutrients and brain nutrients there is. Not only is it a great antioxidant, It's critical for energy production inside the heart muscle and inside the brain.
12: Little side note here, too. If you're on statins, that's a must-have, right?
10: Oh, absolutely. Anybody on statins, please take CoQ10. Talk to your doctor, but that's a must. Mm-hmm. Perfect. Now we also added vitamin D, speaking of heart health and brain health, and we know from past shows, hey, vitamin D is important for pretty much everything. And now what else is important for 50-plussers like you and me, Pat? We need more antioxidant power, because we just naturally create more free radicals during our metabolic process. So we added extra astaxanthin, that super potent antioxidant that's found in krill oil, right? And we did that to increase the antioxidant power of this super pill even more. So why have we done all of this? I mean, this is head and shoulders above almost anything else out there that I've seen. And this is because this is the way we like to do things at Purity Products. We have our finger on the pulse of the literature, of the research, of the new technology. We're trying to outdo our competition and trying to outdo ourselves because we want to bring the finest ingredients and nutrients to our customers. And I can say unequivocally, I'm very, very sure that with this new Krill Omega Super Pill, we've done it again. This will really, really make a huge difference for anybody that tries it.
13: So, Dr. Levin, let me try to recap this a little bit here. In this new Krill Omega Super Pill, you've added ultra pure omega-3 fish oil to this new Phospho Boost Krill Oil. So it's got two kinds of omega-3s. Krill oil plus fish oil, and you also added the 100 milligrams of CoQ10 plus the vitamin D. So, I mean, what a convenience. No more, you know, taking four different formulas every day. No more clutter, no more crazy cost to get all of this. I got to tell you, I take it. I feel great. What a difference for my joints, the sharper brain function for the cardio health. I like to exercise. I stay active, and your Krill Omega really makes a difference there, too. So can you tell us more about that study you sent me on krill oil and joint health?
10: Oh, yeah, right. That was a great study. In fact, Pat, that's the reason I started taking krill oil so many years ago. Was a pilot study, double-blind, placebo-controlled, exactly what you want to see from the Journal of the American College of Nutrition. Now, participants got 300 milligrams of krill oil or they got placebo. And the participants on the krill oil got some amazing joint comfort benefits, and they got them fast. In just 7 days, Pat, the folks on krill oil, they were 28% more comfortable.
13: Wow. I mean, 28%
10: in 1 week. But wow, the benefits built from there. At 30 days, they were 38% more comfortable. I mean, think about that. That's amazing. But the research, they didn't stop there. They checked joint flexibility. They checked joint function, all nicely improved with krill oil. And we call this the krill oil advantage. So if you're just taking fish oil, hey, fish oil's great. It's in here. But you're not going to experience these same joint benefits that you get specifically with krill. You're not going to get this krill oil advantage. And now in this omega-3 super pill, we've jacked up the dosage even higher, a full 67% more of this new technology, the Phospho Boost Krill. So in terms of dosage, this is fantastic. You'll notice the difference in your joints probably in just about a week.
13: That is fantastic. I mean, more comfortable joints. Hey, I think it's safe to say that we all want that.
10: Oh, yeah.
13: And in past shows, even before these big upgrades, you've mentioned that your Krill Omega was easily one of the most comprehensive everyday cardiovascular formulations. Great for the heart, the arteries, the veins. So how does all that work?
10: Yeah. Well, remember, this is a combination of our high omega-3 Phospho Boost krill oil with more omega-3s, but we've also added the concentrated omega-3 fish oil. So it's much higher in omega-3s than most krill formulas. And with that in mind, I just want to touch on a study I just read, October 2018, British Medical Journal. It shows just how important these omega-3s really are for us. Researchers, they looked at 2,600 seniors from 1992 to 2015. So this is a big, long study, 2,600 seniors, 23 years long. What the scientists did, Pat, they measured the omega-3 levels in the bloodstream to see how these omega-3 levels correlated with what they called healthy aging. And their definition of healthy aging had lots of measurements. We're talking cardio health, lung health, kidney health, mental health, physical functioning. And the bottom line, get this, the higher the levels of omega-3s in the blood, the higher the likelihood of healthy aging. So what does that mean to us? It means that, hey, you're growing older, but you're still remaining really, really healthy. You're still feeling really, really good. Mm-hmm. And isn't that why we take supplements in the first place? So, and This is not a standalone study. There's hundreds of studies just like this pointing to the importance of omega-3s for all aspects of our health, the brain, the joints, the heart. You'll notice a difference with our Krill Omega-3 Super Pill, and that's why we want you to take it out for a spin, for a test drive, if you will. So we're giving you a two-week trial of our all-new Krill Omega Super Pill with the Phospho Boost technology for just $5, Pat. 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
13: 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All right, so we're back with Dr. Neil Levin, chiropractor, nutritionist, author. All right, Dr. Levin, I certainly know that from our previous conversations, the commitment you guys have for quality of Purity products, it really never stops. I know that your original Krill Omega formula was already more concentrated in terms of heart-healthy omega-3s, but that was before you switched to this new Phospho Boost Krill technology. So now this must be even more concentrated in omega-3s, right?
10: Oh, yeah, absolutely. You know, at Purity Products, Pat, I got to say, we love nutrition. We love doing the research. We like keeping our finger on the pulse of the new technology, and we do it so we can bring our listeners, our customers, the best possible products. So with that in mind, let's compare our new Krill Omega Super Pill with the next leading brand of krill oil in terms of omega-3 concentration.
13: Okay.
10: Because this is where the rubber meets the road, right? How much is in there? How potent is it? So here we go.
13: All right.
10: Our Krill Omega Super Pill with the Phospho Boost technology delivers 540 milligrams of the important EPA and DHA omega-3s per serving. You got that 540?
13: Right.
10: Theirs has 74.
13: Wow.
10: Yeah. So we're seven times more potent in terms of omega-3s. 540 compared to 74. I mean, which one would you rather have, Pat? 540 or 74?
13: Definitely 540. I mean, that's a huge difference. Seven times more potent in terms of its EPA and DHA omega-3 concentration. Doc, I mean, that's outstanding.
10: Oh, yeah, it really is. And when we're dealing with this combination of the krill oil and the concentrated fish oil, all high in these essential omega-3s that we need for the heart, you know, what we're talking about here in terms of heart support, we're talking about cholesterol, triglycerides, arteries, veins, circulation, heart muscle strength. Pat, we're talking about healthy blood platelet activity. How about keeping those red blood cells nice and soft so they can slip through those tiny little capillaries? That's how we deliver oxygen to all the tissues. Without that oxygen delivery, we can't possibly be as healthy. And now on top of that, don't forget we added the CoQ10, right? And the CoQ10 helps generate energy inside the heart muscle. So this Krill Omega Super Pill is helping us in so many ways. And, you know, bottom line, we need to think about this, because as we're getting a little older, say in our 50s or 60s, we know we're not feeling the way we did in our 30s, right? Mm-hmm. I mean, hey, the CDC says 54 million people struggle with joint aches and pains that cost $140 billion a year. Wow. And on top of that, yeah, how many people are concerned about their heart health and brain function? So as we're getting a little older, we have a decision to make. It's decision time. Are we going to take it laying down and just kind of let ourselves get old, or are we going to do something about it? Are we going to try to stay physically active? Are we going to eat more fruits and vegetables? Are we going to do the things that we need to do to stay healthy? And this Krill Omega Super Pill is so, so important in this regard, because it delivers all the things we need to really stay healthy in terms of nutritional supplementation. We're talking krill oil, CoQ10, high omega-3 fish oil, vitamin D, antioxidants. I mean, this makes a huge, huge difference for us. If you take this every day, it's going to support your energy, your thinking, your circulation, your flexibility, your mood, your joint comfort. You're just going to feel better.
13: Yeah. You know, to me, it's a quality of life issue. I had a guy call my local radio program the other day. And he told me, you know, he's getting old, and he accepts the fact that he's slowing down. He can't do the things he's doing anymore. And I said, how old are you? He says, 40. I said, are you kidding me? Are you kidding me? You've taken your old card at 40. You're out of your mind. I don't ever want to get old. I don't ever want to get old. And it's a quality of life issue. If I'm going to live to 80, 90, 100, I want a good quality of life. And I think everybody should.
10: I want to be straight backed, upright, feeling good, waking up energized. I want to feel sharp. I want my circulation to be good. Mm-hmm. I want to feel that energy, that youthful zest for life I have now, right? And what do we need to do? We need to take some smart nutritional supplementation to allow us to do that. The American diet's not what it used to be. You need to get in these critical nutrients. We've taken what we thought were the most important. We've put them together in this Krill Omega Super Pill. And when you take this every day, you're giving yourself that chance to live that youthful life you Amen. Want for a long, long time.
13: You know, my dad, both of my parents are still alive. My dad's 82. He still works 6 days a week. And I said, Dad, why do you still work? And he says, I got it. I said, why? And he says, if I stay at home, he says, I'm going to watch TV. He says, I'm going to fade. He says, I can't fade.
10: Yeah, I have these conversations with my patients. I don't know when I'm retiring. When I do, I think my retirement's going to be 4 days a week, 8 hours a day, instead of 6 days a week, 10 hours a day, you know?
13: I like the way you think. Okay, so we're talking with Dr. Neil Levin from Purity Products. You know, I was on the website before the show today, and it seems that lots and lots of Purity customers love this formula. I'm going to read a couple of the testimonials here. We've got Dee from Atlanta. She says, this is awesome. I think that this Krill Omega with the CoQ10 is one of the best vitamins I've ever taken. I can feel a difference in my whole body. I like that it has everything that I need in one formula. Here's another one. Jane from Odessa, Texas. She says, best decision ever. Easiest to take, no aftertaste, great product. And this one from Robert, also in Texas. He says, Krill Omega works great on sore joints, etc. So far, it works wonders. Doc, folks really love your Krill Omega Super Pill.
10: Oh, yeah, yeah. Yeah, this is an incredible supplement, Pat. My patients love it, you know, because they notice the difference fast. They notice the difference in their joint comfort in just about a week. Some people even faster. A lot of people approach me right away, you know, a day or two later, Doc, does it make sense that I feel sharper and more energetic already? And I say, yeah, it does, because you're giving your body what it needs. Let's go to a couple of testimonials I have here. Here's FB from Virginia. She says, after trying a free sample, I was thrilled with the results. My daughter sees a tremendous difference in me, thrilled with the product. You know, and I'm not surprised. Again, I hear this from my patients all the time, every day. What do they feel? They feel better. They feel more comfortable. They feel energized. They feel like their circulation is nicely supported, more pep in their step, you know, better mood, better brain function, just overall better.
13: But this Phospho Boost is exactly what you need, because it's going to make it easier for your body to absorb the nutrients you're taking.
10: Yeah, and also we're talking about soft gels here. So, you know, they break down easy. Just two little soft gels that anybody could swallow.
13: Easy to swallow. Things, yep. Yeah, absolutely.
10: Yeah, so by concentration and by technology, we've taken krill oil to a brand new level. I mean, our listeners haven't heard this before. This is a new message. This Phospho Boost technology, this new technology, we're raising the omega-3s by 30%. We're raising the choline by 40%. We're increasing the phospholipids by 50%. We mix the CoQ10 in there because the absorption goes up dramatically. And now when we're dealing with folks in 50s, 60s, 70s, 80s, we're getting the nutrients in, they're going to work, and they're supporting our health. 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
13: 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Now, Doc, let's talk about heart health for a moment. You mentioned that according to the American Heart Association, 84 million people worry about their heart health. So this may be the biggest health concern people face, especially as they age. So anything that we can do to support our heart health becomes a top priority. Dr. Levin, can you explain just how omega-3s help promote heart health?
10: Oh, yeah, absolutely. Very important. In fact, omega-3s go all the way back to the 1970s when a doctor named Dr. Dierberg discovered how the omega-3 supported cardio health as he was studying the Inuit Eskimos. That's how far back this goes. By the way, he's a wonderful guy. I was fortunate to have lunch with him a few years ago. Great conversation, lots of fun. Bottom line, we were talking about omega-3s, and he talked about how they protect the heart in so many ways. They also are important for the body's normal inflammatory process. So in other words, they're supporting healthy inflammation inside of the heart, the blood vessels, and the veins. On top of that, it supports flexible, youthful arteries. That's so important for circulation. It promotes blood platelet activity, red blood cell activity. Oh, and let's not forget about cholesterol, triglycerides, blood pressure. All of these things are helped with omega-3 supplementation. And now on top of that, remember, inside the omega-3 super pill, we talked about this, we've added 100 milligrams of highly absorbable CoQ10. Now that CoQ10, what does it do? It supports energy production inside the cells of the heart muscle. We want that nice, powerful heartbeat. Well, CoQ10 helps us to do that. So you're going to get simply amazing health benefits with this Krill Omega-3 Super Pill. And again, with the PhosphoBoost technology, folks, this is brand new stuff. 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
13: Dr. Levin, I want to read a few more testimonials on your Krill Omega Super Pill. Here's a Chio from Canada. She says, this vitamin is the best. It keeps me going all day. I recommend this vitamin to anyone. Just try it for 1 month and you'll be addicted. That's what she said. just try it for a month and you're going to be addicted. I mean, I love that, right? And then love this name here. Here's Papa Smurf. Papa Smurf from Napa, California. Love the name, right? He says, great stuff. And it smells like lemons due to the lemon lock. It does what it says it'll do for you. What more can you ask for?
10: So why did we do all of this omega-3 super pill? We did it for our customers. We're outdoing our competitors. We're outdoing ourselves. We want you to feel these benefits in your joints. You're going to feel them in just 7 days. We want you to feel that healthy circulation for the heart, that healthy brain energy and activity. Again, seeing results in 7 days, that's amazing. And what a value proposition. My patients, before they met me, if they were buying all of these things, it was easily going to cost them $75-$80, but not today, because again, we want you to try our omega-3 super pill. We know you're going to be thrilled, so we're going to give it to you for just $5. 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
13: 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So today, to make it easy to get started, Purity says just pay $5 and they'll send you a two-week trial bottle, the new and improved Krill Omega Super Pill with CoQ10 today, so you can put it to the test for yourself. Even the shipping is free today, so you can't lose. Don't forget, be one of the first 1,000 callers from this weekend's radio show, and Purity is also going to toss in a free bottle of their delicious B12 Energy Melts for an instant burst of natural energy that you can enjoy every single day. 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That number, 1-800-365-1943. Again, that's 1-800-365-1943. One more time, slowly. Don't miss out. 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
1: A collision on Mercer Island, eastbound 90 after 77th Avenue Southeast in the carpool lane. The jam begins at the Mount Baker Tunnel, causing a 7-minute delay. Soto to Eastgate, a 19-minute drive. Now we have a stalled vehicle in Kennedale, southbound 405 before Northeast 30th. It's in the right lane and slowing you down in both directions of 405. Tukwila to Tacoma, a 53-minute drive. Renton to Sumner takes 49 minutes. Miramore Park to UW, 34 minutes. And Eastgate to Soto, 33. I'm Anna D. Kixie Traffic.
2: NBC News Radio, I'm Lisa Carton. President Trump says a peace deal with Iran could be signed soon after he canceled planned military strikes set for tonight. Speaking from the Oval Office this afternoon.
3: We have a signed soon, and the documents are in pretty final shape. So we'll see. Very good.
2: The president says the Strait of Hormuz will open up after the deal is signed, even though U.S. Central Command insisted earlier today the strait has remained open to all commercial ships. Millions are under the threat of severe weather. NOAA's Storm Prediction Center is upgrading the severe weather risk over Chicago and other parts of the Midwest. Strong thunderstorms were ongoing across parts of Nebraska, Iowa, Illinois, and Indiana early today, while additional thunderstorms are expected to redevelop and intensify across the region later in the day. This latest threat is part of an ongoing severe weather outbreak that knocked out power to hundreds of thousands Wednesday. Vice President J.D. Vance is referring Minnesota Governor Tim Walz and Attorney General Keith Ellison to the Justice Department for a criminal fraud investigation tied to state social services programs. The Minnesota Star Tribune reports the referral follows a Republican-led House Oversight Committee report alleging widespread fraud in federally funded programs. The report also alleges whistleblower retaliation and calls for a broader review of Minnesota's social services.